0: o'clock. Good morning, I'm Josh Bryant. Raptor Squad detectives have arrested a man at Sydney Airport who was wanted on drug supply offences. Police say the 37-year-old was detained on outstanding warrants for drug supply, directing a criminal group and dealing with the proceeds of crime. He's been taken to Mascot Police Station. Investigations are ongoing. Global supply chain experts are warning petrol prices will rise, but there's no need to panic about supply in the wake of an escalation in the Middle East conflict. The price of Brent crude oil climbed above $100 a barrel for the first time in months after Houthi rebels hit Saudi oil tankers in the Red Sea. ANU's David Leaney says reserve levels are higher and the supply chain is more resilient than it was when the conflict with Iran first broke out.
1: Don't need to worry about availability, and that's a really important and positive message. There is going to be an increase in price because this increases problems with the smoothness of the operation of supply chains. It increases insurance costs, increases transport costs.
0: The United States will increase tariffs on Australian goods to 12.5% over claims dozens of countries have failed to take action on forced labour. In a statement, the US trade ambassador says the action is intended to improve the welfare of workers across the globe. The Australian government made a submission about the work we're doing to tackle modern slavery, as well as the long-standing free trade deal between our countries. The AUKUS agreement will take centre stage as the National Labour Conference enters its second day. The federal government to inject another $4.6 billion into the defence project. That money will go to Osborne Shipyards in South Australia, who will help build nuclear-powered submarines. Business groups warn a new Fair Work Court won't fix Australia's complex industrial relations system. The change was revealed by the Prime Minister during a speech about the economy yesterday, Labor claiming the standalone court will simplify the process to resolve workplace disputes. But the Australian industry group's Innes Willocks has told Mark Levy he's concerned that it will just make the current situation worse without offering any improvements.
2: Not clear at all what it will do. That is demonstrably different to what occurs now, except to add more layers of red tape, more complications, more compliance for business, more cost for business.
0: Also making news, regional councils across the state are being offered New South Wales government grants to help boost local tree canopies, combat climate change, and Qantas Project Sunrise plane is due to land in Melbourne this hour after making a direct 20-plus hour flight from France. In finance, a few minutes into trade, the All Ords down 50 points at 89.68. One Australian dollar currently buying 69.6 US cents.
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6: Jessica Fox's incredible return at the Canoe Slalom World Championship continues in Oklahoma, winning gold in the women's K1 event. It's her third gold medal of the meet, just a year after having major surgery to remove a tumour. The Panthers have overcome two sin binnings to beat the Eels 24-18 in Parramatta. Thomas Jenkins broke Reece West's club record for most tries in a season, crossing for his 26th four-pointer of the year. Coach Ivan Cleary says Jenkins has been incredible.
7: It's a very, very good record. Milky's been amazing. I think Dill was saying a couple of weeks ago that like his defence, you know, probably doesn't get as much recognition, obviously, and the tries he scores.
6: And the Sydney Swans have dropped Angus Sheldrick for tomorrow's AFL derby against the Giants. GWS naming Harvey Thomas to replace injured skipper Toby Green. That's sport. I'm Mike Pearsall.
0: 10:04, that's the latest news and sport.
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11: Sunny today with westerly winds 15 to 25 kilometres per hour, tending southwesterly 15 to 20 kilometres per hour in the middle of the day, then becoming light in the early afternoon with a high of 16 degrees. Getting down to 3 degrees overnight tonight, bit chilly. Tomorrow's Saturday, sunny with a chance of morning frost, tops of 20, mostly sunny on Sunday and a top of 19. It's currently 12 degrees in Carryong and 13 on St Hubert's Island at 10:05.
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Russell Morris, Mr. America, and John Mellencamp starts the hour with Cherry Bomb, a bit of music mix with the classic hits we know and love throughout the day here at Coast FM 963. Now, next Friday morning after the 10:30 local news, we'll draw the lucky winner of two nights in a luxurious three-bedroom beachfront villa at Blue Lagoon Resort. Listen out. Probably this hour, I think, for your cue to call for your next chance to enter the fabulous competition. It's 14 minutes past 10. Here's the Sunrays. I live for the sun.

0: The beautiful voice of Minnie Riperton, Lovin' You. Wanting a great family day out, we all do, don't we? Well, the Three Villages Lego Brick Fair is on tomorrow, July 25 at Saratoga Hall between 10 and 4. It's inspired by the popularity of Lego Masters, and the event features spectacular Lego displays, interactive model building tables, and a chance for children to bring along their own original Lego creations for judging. Sounds like fun. There'll be prizes across several age groups. Enjoy a barbecue, cake stall, tea and coffee, and all profits will help Brisbania Public School beautify a garden area. So go along to Saratoga Hall for a great day out tomorrow, July 25, between 10 and 4. 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

Love It, Elton John and Daniel at 27 minutes past 10. We'll hear the latest local news with Ivona after Chirpy Chirpy Cheep Cheep. Remember that one? By Middle of the Road. 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
2: Good morning. I'm Yvonne Rose. Police are continuing their appeal to help find missing Carrieong woman Rita Collin, who has not been seen since May 5th. The 160-centimetre tall woman was last seen around 10:45am walking along Woi Woi Road near Geoffrey Joseph Close. Rita has shoulder-length grey blonde hair, green eyes, and was carrying a white tote bag. Police are seeking CCTV footage, dash cam or doorbell footage from the area. Anyone with information is urged to contact Brisbane Water Police, Strike Force Raxel or Crime Stoppers. Marabella at Crown Plaza Terrigal Pacific has appointed award-winning chef Mitchell Beswick as its new culinary director. The former Muse head chef will lead a refreshed menu celebrating seasonal Australian produce and local ingredients from the Central Coast and Hunter. Beswick said the coastal venue was the perfect place for the next chapter of his career, with dishes built around close relationships with regional growers, fishers and producers. Not-for-profit group in Chain Valley Bay, Gwendolyn, Mannering Park and Summerland Point will soon be able to apply for up to $30,000 through the Chain Valley Colliery Community Funding Program. Applications open on August 1st and close at the end of the month. The annual program run by Delta Power and Energy, Central Coast Council and local community groups supports projects that improve community infrastructure and services. In sport, the Central Coast Crusaders men's team head into the NBL One East elimination finals tomorrow, taking on the Basketball Australia Centre of Excellence in Canberra. Tip-off is 4pm at the AIS, with the winner keeping their championship hopes alive. The Crusaders women have wrapped up their 2026 campaign. Fans can follow live scores and streaming through the NBL One website. 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
7: Sunny with westerly winds, 15 to 25 kilometres per hour, tending southwesterly, 15 to 20 kilometres per hour in the middle of the day, then becoming light in the early afternoon and a high of 16 degrees. Getting down to 3 degrees overnight tonight, sunny tomorrow Saturday with a chance of morning frost, tops of 20, mostly sunny on Sunday and a top of 19. It's currently 14 degrees in Mardi and 13 in the entrance. Coming up to 26 minutes to 11.

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3: New Zealand band Dragon, who are now based in Australia, had the biggest selling local single with Are You Old Enough? John Paul Young released Lovers in the Air, which made number three nationally, and thanks to the film Strictly Ballroom became a hit again in 1992 and once again peaked at number three. The biggest selling single by an Australian female artist was Samantha Sang with Emotion, just one of the many hits of 78 written by the Bee Gees. It was also the year that Little River Band had their biggest hit in America with Reminiscing, which made number three. According to author Albert Goldman, John Lennon named Reminiscing as one of his favourite songs. In 1978, Australian band Cold Chisel made their chart debut with their self-titled album and a minor hit single, K-San. Sounding a little like a female Rod Stewart, Welsh singer Bonnie Tyler had her first number one with It's a Heartache. The year previous, she charted with Lost in France. And talking of France, one-hit wonder Plastic Bertrand charted with Ça plane pour moi. And the French group La Belle Époque turned the 60s song Black is Black into a number one disco hit. One of the year's best love ballads came from the Commodores with Three Times a Lady. Lead singer Lionel Richie reportedly wrote the song about his love for his daughter, wife and mother. Hence the line, once, twice, three times a lady. It was the biggest hit for the Commodores and was number one for 5 weeks.

0: 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Great song there by Savage Garden, To the Moon and Back. And from this month's feature, History of Pop from 1978, The Commodores used to be the last song at the discos back in the day, Three Times a Lady, because it was a nice slow dance. Remember that? And congratulations to these lovely people. Very excited to be in the draw. Sandy from Davistown, Debbie from Summerland Point, Sue from Blue Haven, Kathy from Wyong, Diane from Erina, and last but not least, Isla from Buff Point. You're now in the draw to win two nights in a three-bedroom beachfront villa at Blue Lagoon Resort. How wonderful would that be? We'll draw the lucky winner after the 10:30 local news next Friday, the 31st of July. Still people trying to get into the fabulous competition. Still some chances left. We've got all next week to go as well. And the wonderful David Tapp will give you your next chance when he joins you for the afternoon show here on Coast of M. It's 12 minutes to 11. Deb Lennon, always happy to be with you till 12 o'clock.
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0: Along

Hill, Silver Threads and Golden Needles, and Don McLean there as well with American Pie. Coming up to 3 minutes to 11. We've got the 11 o'clock national news after Tom Jones. 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
1: It's 11 o'clock. Good morning. I'm Josh Bryant. An additional $4.6 billion of taxpayer funding is being promised for the AUKUS defence program. The funds will be used to develop the Osborne shipyards in Adelaide, which will help manufacture the nuclear submarines. Defence Industry Minister Pat Conroy says it will be a crucial project for the area and for our nation as a whole.
2: We've already got 1,100 workers working in this project right now, as a down payment for the over 10,000 South Australians working in AUKUS long term. So AUKUS is real, AUKUS is happening.
1: Experts are assuring drivers in Australia there's no need to panic buy or worry about supply despite expanded global oil disruptions. The price of Brent crude oil has climbed above $100 a barrel for the first time since May after Houthi rebels hit Saudi oil tankers in the Red Sea. The United States has launched a fresh round of strikes on Iran as the US president warns of a, quote, massive attack. Raptor Squad detectives have swooped on a man at Sydney Airport who was wanted on outstanding warrants. Police say the 37-year-old was wanted for drug supply, directing a criminal group and dealing with the proceeds of crime. He's been taken to Mascot Police Station. Researchers found an increase in the number of young Australians with a mental disorder diagnosis. A Sydney University study found the number of 16 to 24-year-olds with anxiety and mood disorders has increased from 23% in 2007 to 36% by 2022. Professor Tim Slade says the number with more severe mental health disorders increased from 15 to 24%.
3: We're not just seeing sort of an increase in mild forms of anxiety or depression. These are severe forms that have quite a bit of impact on young people's lives.
1: The state government is promising to expand its tree canopy program to regional growth areas. 10 local councils across the Hunter, Central Coast, Illawarra and Shoalhaven can now access a $2.5 million pool of funding to help plan for green cover and other heat mitigation strategies. Google's been hit with a $1.45 billion fine via the European Union for breaching digital competition laws. The tech giant, found by the EU to have unfairly favoured its own search results for shopping and hotels while restricting rival offers in its app store. Also making news, the Australian government says the latest increase of US tariffs on Australian goods is unjustified and makes no sense. And a man is back in custody after running from Manly Courthouse when he was refused bail by a judge. In finance, the All Ords trading down 50 points at 89.67. One Australian dollar currently buying 69.7 US cents.
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7: Ashley Klein will become the NRL's most capped referee tonight when he officiates South Sydney's match against Melbourne at Accor Stadium. Kicking off round 21, the Panthers beat the Eels 24-18. Aussie golfer Lucas Herbert has continued his great form from the British Open, leading after the opening round of LIV Golf UK. He broke the course record with an 11 under par 61 to lead Bryson DeChambeau by 3 shots.
8: Yeah, just continuing on that fun momentum from last week at the Open, and It's nice when those putts roll in and golf feels the way it does right now.
7: Australia's moved into the men's semi-finals at the Water Polo World Cup at Olympic Park, the Sharks beating Spain in a penalty shootout. And Australia has thrashed Hong Kong 21-0 at the Women's Baseball World Cup in China. That's sport. I'm Mike Pearsall.
1: It's 11:04. That's the latest news and sport.
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5: sunny with westerly winds today, 15 to 25 kilometres per hour, tending southwesterly, 15 to 20 kilometres per hour in the middle of the day, then becoming light in the early afternoon and a high of 16 degrees. Getting down to 3 degrees overnight tonight. Tomorrow, Saturday, sunny with a chance of morning frost, tops of 20, mostly sunny on Sunday with a top of 19. It's currently 13 degrees in Arimba and 17 in Nora Head at 11:05.
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Huey in the News, Perfect World. And to start the hour, Billy Joel, Only the Good Die Young. Our lovely Beck from Saturday Morning's Gardening Gang here on Coast FM caught up with Kathy, director of the Wyong Drama Group's comedy Exit Laughing, premiering tonight at the Red Tree Theatre, Tuggerah. We'll hear Beck and Kathy's chat about Exit Laughing after the 11:30 local news. Looking forward to that. Love comedy. It's good for the soul, isn't it? It's now 14 minutes past 11. Here's The Supremes, You Can't Hurry Love.

0: OJ's used to be my girl. Classic Hits Coast of M963. 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

The wonderful INXS, Never Tear Us Apart, 26 minutes past 11. Ivona will present the latest local news after Procol Harum and a wider shade of pale here on Coast FM with the classic hits throughout the day.

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2: Good morning. I'm Yvonne Rose. A physiotherapist assistant has been charged over the alleged sexual touching of an elderly patient at Gosford Hospital. Police allege the 26-year-old sexually touched an 84-year-old woman. After initially being granted strict conditional bail, the man was rearrested yesterday and charged with a second count of aggravated sexual touching. He was refused bail and faced court as Strike Force Malachor investigations continue with assistance from New South Wales Health. Central Coast Council invites residents to get their hands dirty and celebrate National Tree Day this Sunday. Community planting events will run from 9am to 1pm at Kilcare Beach and Porter Creek, Wyong, featuring tree planting, live music, wildlife displays, children's activities and educational workshops. The day begins with an acknowledgement of country and smoking ceremony, supporting Council's Greener Places strategy and ongoing efforts to create a cooler, greener Central Coast. The annual Lego Brick Fair returns to Saratoga Hall this Saturday from 10am to 4pm. Hosted by the Three Villages Community Group, the family event will feature spectacular displays by Sid Lugg, interactive building tables, children's models, competitions and Lego sets for sale. There's also a barbecue cake stall and refreshments, with proceeds helping Brisbania Public School beautify its Stage 3 garden area. And for music lovers, this Sunday Troubadour Folk Club presents Tamworth Stars, Charlie Castle and the Boys on the Well. The concert will be held from 2pm in the auditorium at the Everglades Country Club in Woi Woi. In sport, Central Coast Rugby Union heads into round 14 this weekend with matches across the region on Saturday and Sunday. Woi Woi hosts Lake Macquarie in the feature game live on New South Wales Rugby TV, while Warner Vale takes on Avoca Beach at Woongarra Sports Field and Terrigal meets Gosford at the Haven. Arimba hosts Razorbacks against the Lakes, while the Bay faces Razorbacks in Friday night's President's Cup clash. Live scores are available through the Rugby Explorer app. This has been Coast FM Local News in association with Coast Community News. I'm Yvonne Rose from the local newsroom. 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
7: Sunny with westerly winds, 15 to 25 kilometres per hour. Tending southwesterly, 15 to 20 kilometres per hour in the middle of the day, then becoming light in the early afternoon and a high of 16 degrees. Getting down to 3 degrees overnight tonight. Tomorrow, Saturday, sunny with a chance of morning frost, tops of 20. Mostly sunny on Sunday with a top of 19. It's currently 12 degrees in Kolnura and 13 in Brooklyn at 27 minutes to 12. Now, our lovely Beck from Saturday morning's gardening gang is about to chat with Kathy, director of the Wyong Drama Group's comedy Exit Laughing. Beck caught up with Kathy recently.
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9: You're listening to Coast FM 963. And today with us, we have director of Wyong Drama Group's up-and-coming comedy show Exit Laughing, Kathy DeVries. Kathy, thanks for having a chat with us today.
10: Oh, thanks so much for having me, Beck. I'm really excited. So it's great that we can tell all your listeners a little bit more about Exit Laughing.
9: Oh, absolutely. So Exit Laughing. Kathy, why is this show named such?
10: I know, it's a little odd. When I first read it, it was actually came as an email for a list of comedy plays. And I thought, oh, that's a bit weird. What does that mean? And when I read it, I went, oh, okay, this is the show for me. So, look, it's all about living your life. It's about doing everything that you want us to do and not putting anything off to tomorrow. You know, if you're going to leave this earth, you want to leave it doing everything that you possibly wanted to do in life and exit laughing. Like, life can be really serious sometimes, but if we can just have a laugh and have a giggle, and just have those lighthearted moments, I think that's what just gets us through. And when I read this show, I went, oh, this gives me hints of the Golden Girls and Steel Magnolias and those relationships that women have and long-term relationships that last lifetimes. And I just went, we need to do this. And thank goodness the Wyong Drama Group decided and we went ahead. So,
9: oh, it sounds like a breath of fresh air. And who are these people? Who are the characters and what makes it funny without giving too much away?
10: Look, it's a group of women and one young man, but they've been in a friendship group for over 30 years. So they've played bridge, the card game bridge, for over 30 years. They know each other in and out. But recently they were the four amigos as such. One of them passed away, which is sad, but it just makes them reflect on their life and question things and you know, really ask themselves, you know, am I doing everything that I wanted to do? It's a beautiful, beautiful story. The characters themselves are amazing. We have our young Rachel, who's played by Taya Blackman, and she's a young woman who's been brought up by a single mom, a little bit indulged. She's a theatre major and very dramatic. So absolutely gorgeous. We've got Catherine Peterson. She's our Connie and she's Rachel's mom. And she's the peacemaker and always fixing things up if there's any sort of issues with the ladies. She also has an addiction to yard sales, loves getting things and gets talked into all sorts of really interesting and maybe slightly ugly things in her home. So really, really cute. Then we've got Leona, who's played by Sharon Hogan, and she is the owner of the Snip and Curl. You know, she's a bit of a stirrer as well. So then you have the beautiful Millie, who's played by Helen Herridge. So they've all been friends as they for a very long time. But this particular woman, she moves to her own special drummer, even though she's the only one who can actually see that drummer, if you know what I mean. So she has some absolutely classic one-liners. And then we have this lovely young man who's new to the theatre, and that's Byron Reeson, and he plays Bobby and the policeman. I won't tell you too much about that character. You have to come and see the show to see why we have a policeman in our story.
9: Ooh, that sounds very intriguing. A policeman and four women. Wow. And what do you think the audience will be talking about and reflecting on afterwards?
10: Obviously, we have a special visitor in this play, and that just happens to be the policeman. But what I really think people will talk about is the reflection. I think it's an opportunity to reflect on your life and look, we all get caught in a rut sometimes and, you know, we put other things that are more important in front of us, but sometimes we need to really just look at life and go, hang on a minute, is this really what I want to do? Am I living my life the best way I possibly can? And these ladies are going through that journey and, you know, they're reflecting on things that they've done. Like they're breaking out of their cocoon in a way. But you will also probably go for those tissues and have a little cry with these ladies as well. They know each other really well. And I know that there's a lot of women out there that have those lifelong friendships with women. Mm. And they're the women you turn to when things go bad or things so exciting or you just need to share a bottle of bubbles with someone.
9: And when what are the dates and when's it opening?
10: So we open the 24th of July and it will run through, so 2 weeks to the 1st of August. And we're actually going to be doing this at the beautiful and fabulous Red Tree Theatre down at Tuggera. But you can get more information on their website or go to the Wyong Drama Group, so www.wyongdramagroup.com.au. I will say something though, Beck, that this actually is for a more mature audience. So we would encourage people to come who are over 18, just because there's some adult themes in this show and you may not want to explain some of the themes to a younger person. So
9: okay, that's good to know.
10: Bring your girlfriends, bring your mum, bring your mother-in-law, your sister-in-law. It's a beautiful story. I think people will really relate to it. They'll have a laugh, they'll have a cry, but they'll really, you know, they'll just get taken on this wonderful journey.
9: Oh, it's going to be amazing. Thanks so much. Kathy DeVries, Director of Exit Laughing. Kathy, Director of Exit Laughing, joining us today. Thanks so much. And we're looking forward to the show starting.
10: Wonderful. Thanks, Beck, and thanks, Coast FM as well.
7: 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It's 20 minutes to 12. Deblin, I'm with you till 12. And then David Tapp joins you for the afternoon show here on Coast FM. 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
12: Monkey mania continued in 1968 when the Monkees began the year with the hit Daydream Believer. They toured Australia in September and in November released their only feature film, Head, with a script that was co-written by actor Jack Nicholson. But their time of fame was nearly over and Peter Tork ceased to be a Monkee on December 30. Although by 1968 there were fewer instrumental hits than the early 60s, there were three major singles for that year. Paul Moriarty and his orchestra spent several weeks at number one with Love is Blue. Hugo Montenegro and his orchestra did well with their version of the theme to the Clint Eastwood spaghetti western movie, The Good, the Bad and the Ugly. And Mason Williams impressed us with his guitar playing on Classical Gas. Other movie themes that we'll remember from 1968 included Mrs. Robinson from Simon and Garfunkel, who provided the soundtrack for one of the year's top movies, The Graduate. There was the James Bond theme, You Only Live Twice, recorded by Nancy Sinatra. And Scottish songbird Lulu sang To Sir With Love. It was from the film of the same name in which she starred with Sidney Poitier, who played Sir.

0: The History of Pop from 1968, Lulu. I think most people love that song. To Sir With Love, sponsored by Blue Lagoon Beach Resort. Sometime during David Tapp's afternoon show, he'll give you your next chance to enter our competition to win two nights accommodation in a three-bedroom beachfront villa at Blue Lagoon Resort. Wouldn't that be wonderful? The winner will be drawn next Friday. Listen for David's cue to call. It's coming up to 15 minutes to 12. Deb Lennon with you till 12. And then David Tapp joins you for the afternoon show here on Coast FM 963.
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great songs there, aren't they? The Rockmillans, New Groove gets you going, and Journey with the wonderful voice of Steve Perry, Don't Stop Believing, classic hits, Coast FM, 5 to 12, time for me to go. David Chapp joins you next. Top Loader gets us to the national news with Dancing in the Moonlight. Bye for now. Have a great weekend.

0: government slams US tariff move. What to expect at the petrol bowser, and the King opens the Commonwealth Games. It's midday. Good afternoon. I'm Madeline McNeil. The Australian government says the latest tariff decision from the United States is unjustified and makes no sense. The US Trade Office has announced the levy on our goods will rise from 10% to 12.5% as part of sanctions on 60 countries, which American officials claim are not doing enough to eliminate forced labour. Trade Minister Don Farrell says we have some of the toughest rules around modern slavery anywhere in the world.
1: The Albanese government believes that this imposition of higher tariffs on Australia is completely unjustified, and we will continue to lobby the United States Trade Representative to remove all tariffs on Australian goods.
0: Brent crude oil has climbed back above $100 the barrel mark for the first time since May, but experts say there's no need to panic about supply. Attacks by Houthi rebels on oil tankers in the Middle East are being blamed for the price surge. Protesters have gathered outside Labor's national conference to rally against the AUKUS defence pact. Federal politics editor Michael Packey.
2: An inflatable green submarine has been the centrepiece of a rally outside the Adelaide Convention Centre, where about 100 protesters chanted slogans against the construction of the nuclear-powered vessels. Despite the demonstration, the Albanese government has injected a further $4.6 billion into the project to help expand the Osborne shipyards here in South Australia. Defence Minister Richard Marles says it's a vital investment as the facility will play a key role building the subs.
3: This will be the highest tech production line in Australia. It will be one of the highest tech production lines in the world.
2: Day two of Labor's national conference is underway, with some members urging the party to take a stronger stance against Israel as a result of the Gaza conflict. Gambling reform will also be debated, as will be the growth of AI and its impact on jobs. Michael Packey, Adelaide.
0: One Nation leader Pauline Hanson has written to the opposition leader, urging him to support new laws making it harder for 13 foreign fighters to return to Australia. There are constitutional limits around a government's ability to prevent a citizen returning, but Ms Hanson says she wants to strengthen counter-terrorism laws to the extent allowed by the Constitution. Bagpipes, unicorns and the Loch Ness Monster have featured in a Scottish spectacular to officially kick off the Commonwealth Games in Glasgow. Flag bearer Nina Kennedy and baton bearer Tim Hodge led the Aussie contingent into Hydro Arena as they prepare to battle it out over 10 days of competition. King Charles officially opened the event, expressing pride in its ability to unite nations.
4: Seeing the batons arrive into Scotland today, carried by inspiring athletes and para-athletes, reminds us once again that the Commonwealth is a unique and extraordinary family of nations.
0: That audio thanks to Seven. A wanted man has been taken to a police station after being arrested at Sydney Airport. Police say the 37-year-old was detained on outstanding warrants for drug supply, directing a criminal group and dealing with the proceeds of crime. A man is facing new charges after trying to escape a Sydney courthouse when his bail was revoked. Toby Goff reports.
5: The 40-year-old was appearing at Manly Local Court over an alleged domestic assault when the judge ordered him into custody. Moments after hearing the decision, he reportedly leapt from his seat and bolted out the door onto Belgrave Street. Two court constables chased him down, tackling him to the pavement before police came to assist. Officers say they had to use capsicum spray while putting him in handcuffs after allegedly resisting arrest. The man's been handed with fresh charges, including escaping lawful custody, and was refused bail again ahead of a court appearance today. Toby Goff, Sydney.
0: Queensland has recorded its first suspected positive case of H5 bird flu. Lachlan Gray has the details.
6: Samples from a deceased petrel found on Moreton Island tested positive during initial testing at the state government's Biosecurity Sciences Laboratory. The samples have since been sent to the CSIRO's Australian Centre for Disease Preparedness for confirmatory testing. Department of Primary Industries Chief Veterinary Officer Alison Crook says a positive result was a matter of when, not if, but insists it will not impact the poultry sector or native wildlife. Lachlan Gray, Brisbane.
0: Qantas's Project Sunrise plane has touched down in Melbourne after a historic non-stop test journey from France. The specially adapted Airbus A350 is fitted with an additional 20,000-litre fuel tank. Qantas Chief Technical Pilot Alex Passerini says they've also made it comfortable on board.
7: The aeroplane is one of the lowest density seating configurations of anyone in the world, so extra seat pitch. We've got a wellness area for stretching and the cabin altitude. We can pressurise the cabin to 6,000 feet, a bit more oxygen.
0: And a contingent of firefighting specialists has left Sydney to help battle wildfires gripping the United States. In finance, the All Ords is up 53 points at 89.64, one Australian dollar buying 69.7 US cents.
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11: The West Tigers season continues to deteriorate with the star player Adam Dewey walking out on the team at training. He won't play against Canberra tomorrow, refusing Benji Marshall's plan to move him from halfback to lock. Three-time premiership winner Luke Keary has told Fox Sports it might be the end of their player-coach relationship.
12: When you do that to your coach, I'm unsure how the coach can bring you back. Like, it's almost untenable.
11: Kicking off round 21, the Panthers beat the Eels 24-18. Headingley in Leeds and Manchester's Old Trafford have been brushed as venues for next year's Men's Ashes series. They're replaced by Nottingham's Trent Bridge and the Utilita Bowl in Southampton. Socceroos midfielder Paul Okon Jr. has completed his transfer from Sydney FC to German club FC Köln. And Jess Fox has won gold in K1 at the Canoe Slalom World Championships for the fifth time in her career. It's her third gold medal at this meet in Oklahoma. That's sport. I'm Mike Pearsall.
0: It's 12:07. That's the latest news and sport.
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15: And your three-day weather outlook looks this way. Friday for the remainder. This afternoon reaching a top temperature of 16 degrees and fine conditions. Tomorrow, Saturday, fine and sunny with a top temperature of 20 degrees down to a low of 8. And more of the same on Sunday. Fine and sunny reaching a maximum of 19 degrees. Currently, at Wong, it's 15 degrees, you're minus 16, Carryong 15, and likewise at Gosford. 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

0: A bit of music mix, Coast FM 963. DeBarge and Rhythm of the Night. That song released on the 23rd of February 1985, and it emanated from DeBarge's fourth studio album, also titled Rhythm of the Night, and it was a big commercial success for that band, peaking at number three on the US Billboard Hot 100. A very good afternoon. Thank you to Deb Lennon for a splendid morning show, as always. I'm David Tapp, absolutely thrilled to be back behind the microphone at Coast FM 963 here on the Central Coast after a couple of months away. Do trust you can stick around and join me until 3 o'clock this afternoon prior to Carmel Anderson stepping in behind the microphone to host her popular Drive Time program. Of course, our music feature in July, The History of Pop, continues on today's afternoon program. I'll give you a chance later on in the show. Keep listening for your cue to call to go to the draw to win that splendid prize courtesy of the Blue Lagoon Beach Resort at Baddow Bay. Two nights accommodation in a three-bedroom beachfront villa, and it includes food and a number of other things. It'll be drawn here on Coast FM on Friday morning, the 31st of July. You only need to enter once, I remind you. Good to have your company this afternoon. It's a beautiful day outside, albeit a bit chilly. A break and back with more on your home of classic hits in just a moment. It's 23 after midday.
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0: song from Sherbet, Slipstream. A better music mix, Coast FM 963. That was a mega hit for Sherbet, released in May of 1974. And the track was written by Garth Porter and Clive Shakespeare. There's a fair bit happening in music history this week. In fact, today, Guns N' Roses guitarist Slash celebrates a birthday. He was born Saul Hudson in London on this day in 1965. One of the greatest guitarists in rock history, Slash led Guns N' Roses to worldwide hard rock domination in the late 80s and 90s. This week in 1986, the Genesis single Invisible Touch went to number one on the US Billboard Hot 100. Interestingly, Phil Collins has described that song as his favourite ever Genesis track. This week in 1983, the split end single, 6 Months in a Leaky Boat, debuted on the charts. The song from the band's eighth studio album, Time and Tide, went to number two here in Australia and number seven in New Zealand and Canada. Also this week in 1979, Mental as Anything and their single The Nips Are Getting Bigger debuted on the Aussie charts and was to prove the start of a stellar career for the much-loved pop band. Eagles legend Don Henley celebrated a birthday yesterday. He was born in Texas on July 23, 1947. Henley is, of course, one of the greatest singing rock drummers of all time. As the drummer, co-lead vocalist and songwriter with the Eagles, Henley has sold over 150 million albums worldwide, won 6 Grammy Awards, had 5 number one singles, 17 top 40 singles and 6 number one albums. That is some career. 29 after midday. 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
3: In 1981, a group of Dutch studio musicians, calling themselves Stars on 45, had 12 months of fame with medleys. They brought out a mix of 60s hits set to a disco beat, a Beatles medley, they even released an ABBA medley. The Royal Philharmonic Orchestra also caught the bug and released the popular albums Hooked on Classics 1 and 2. And the Beach Boys had their first top 10 hit in 10 years with, you guessed it, a medley of their hits. In 1981, Australian Crawl had the year's best-selling local album with Sirocco. Their lead singer, James Rain, won the ABC Countdown Award for Most Popular Male Performer. In other awards, US-based Australian singer Rick Springfield won a Grammy for his hit Jessie's Girl, and Scotland's Sheena Easton won the Grammy for Best New Artist. She also had her first hit with 9 to 5. Funnily enough, so too did Dolly Parton, but with a different song from the film of the same name. On the subject of films, it was the eyes of a famous film star that gave Kim Carnes her biggest hit. The song Betty Davis Eyes was actually 7 years old and was written in 1974 by Jackie DeShannon and Donna Weiss. And for the record, even Betty Davis admitted to being a fan of this song.

Mix, Coast FM 963. The afternoon program with David Tapp. I'm with you until 3 o'clock prior to Carmel Anderson taking over with her drive time program, Pink Cadillac. Good song, isn't it? By Natalie Cole. Now, in breaking news, emergency services are on the scene on Wyong Road at Kingsford Smith Drive after reports of a crash involving two cars and a motorcycle. New South Wales Ambulance is on the scene assessing the rider for what has been described as minor injuries. Traffic is affected in both directions. So that is at Berkeley Vale, Wyong Road at Kingsford Smith Drive. A two-car incident also involving a motorcycle. Jimmy Barnes next up on your home of classic hits.

0: advance. When Your Love Is Gone. That song released in March of 1991. It did quite well, peaking at number 7 on the national singles charts. It was written by Jimmy Barnes and Tony Brock, emanating from the album, I'm sure you'll remember it, Two Fires, another massive commercial success for Jimmy Barnes. It's a 12:45. 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The 6 p.m. match tonight features Newcastle and the Roosters in Newcastle, and that will be followed by a match with an 8 p.m. kickoff featuring the injury-ravaged South Sydney Rabbitohs tackling the Melbourne Storm at Acor Stadium in Sydney. It's a 12:45. Right now, time to hear from Cheryl and Darcy.
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Walk Right In. It's a good fun track, isn't it? Thanks for joining me on the afternoon program. I'm David Tapp. Hope you're having a great Friday, Arvo, and you're counting down to a big weekend. A little known fact about that song, it was originally recorded in 1929 by Cannon's Jug Stompers and has since been covered by many artists. Yeah, just having a look at it. Also, quite short, only 2 minutes 33. You'd consider that to be a fairly short song in terms of duration. I mentioned about 10 minutes ago the incident at Berkeley Vale. Emergency services were on the scene, Wyong Road and Kingsford Smith Drive, with reports of a incident involving two cars and a motorcycle. The Ambos also attended, assessing the rider. Apparently, he only has minor injuries. The good news is, thanks to one of our wonderful Coast FM listeners, that incident has now been clear and traffic is flowing freely in both directions. How good is that? Rick Price, beautiful song. It's coming up to 7 before.

0: It's 1 o'clock. Good afternoon. I'm Madeline McNeil. Australia's political leaders have slammed the United States for increasing tariffs on Australia. Companies will now face a 12.5% levy on goods we sell to the US. The Trump administration claims it's punishing Australia for buying products from countries which use slave labour. Opposition leader Angus Taylor says the impost is wrong and goes against the free trade deal we have with America.
1: They are a great friend, and they shouldn't impose taxes on our exports to the United States. They shouldn't be doing that. We're dead against it, and we'll work with the government and others to do everything we can to roll that back. It shouldn't be happening.
0: Drivers are being assured there's no need to panic buy fuel or worry about supply after the price of Brent crude oil climbed above $100 a barrel for the first time since May. The spike followed an attack by Houthi rebels on Saudi oil tankers in the Red Sea. Experts admit petrol prices will rise, but say higher reserve levels and a more resilient supply chain mean availability is not a problem. Queensland has detected its first case of H5 bird flu after a dead migratory bird returned a provisional positive result. The petrel will undergo further testing after it was found on Moreton Island. Queensland's Primary Industries Minister Tony Perrott says appropriate action's being taken.
2: We'll work closely across agencies here in this state to make certain that the response meets the need on the ground and to keep Queenslanders informed. We are well prepared. I've spoken to the Premier. He's, of course, across this.
0: Chinese diplomats at Labor's national conference in Adelaide have left after complaining about the presence of Taiwanese officials. It's not clear if the delegation's departure is in protest or if the group had always intended to leave by today. The state government's expanding its tree canopy program to regional growth hubs. 10 local councils across the Hunter, Central Coast, Illawarra and Shoalhaven can now access a $2.5 million funding pool to plan for green cover and heat mitigation. Planning Minister Paul Scully says the expansion will ensure rapidly growing communities remain cooler and more livable.
3: Well, research shows trees can reduce ground level temperatures by up to 6 degrees, while communities with more than 30% tree canopy cover experience improved mental and physical health outcomes. So as part of the government's ongoing initiatives to green the city.
0: And a wanted man has been arrested at Sydney Airport on outstanding warrants for drug supply, directing a criminal group and dealing with the proceeds of crime. In finance, the All Ords is down 102 points at 89.16, one Australian dollar buying 69.74 US cents.
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6: Good afternoon. Sea Eagles co-captain Jake Trbojevic is scoffing at talk his brother Tom won't play again this season. Turbo is dealing with the 9th hamstring injury of his career, but Jake insists the latest setback won't break him.
7: Over time, he's built a lot of resilience, and that's something that, you know, I'm very proud of him for him. You know, he obviously works extremely hard. People say a lot of things about him, but he never lets it faze him. Just gets out there, does his work, gets himself back there, and he'll come back bigger and better.
6: Round 21 continues tonight with the Knights hosting the Roosters before the Rabbitohs take on the Storm. The English Cricket Board has confirmed the venues for next year's Men's Ashes series. Headingley and Old Trafford have been replaced by Nottingham's Trent Bridge and Southampton's Rose Bowl. And Socceroos midfielder Paul Okon Jr. has completed his transfer from Sydney FC to German club FC Köln. That's sport. I'm Adam Hawes.
0: It's 1:04. That's the latest news and sport.
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9: It is a glorious afternoon on this Friday, July 24. That is set to continue today, reaching a top temperature of 16 degrees. Tomorrow, Saturday, fine and sunny with a top temperature of 20 degrees down to a low of 8. More of the same on Sunday. Great news. Fine and sunny, reaching a maximum temperature of 19 degrees. Currently, it's 18 degrees at Budgiewoy and 16 degrees at the entrance, Tascot and here in Gosford. 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

where he would have a hassle with the human race. Sang hip hop and don't stop, just blast off. 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

0: minutes after one on this Friday afternoon, July 24. Hope you've had a great week and you're planning an even better weekend. I'm David Tapp, hosting the afternoon program. Thrilled to be back on the radio at Coast FM 963 after a couple of months away. Carmel Anderson will be along after 3 o'clock for the Drive Time program, and then it is fabulous Phil Knox presenting a program I know a little about, Aussie Anthems, between 6 and 8 o'clock tonight. That song you just heard, Night It's in White Satin, it's really stood the test of time, hasn't it? Initially released in 1967. Peggy's Promise Rescue Centre believes that no animal should go without the basics. Every animal that comes into its care is microchipped, vaccinated, de-sexed, and provided with flea and worming treatment at the very least. All animals are treated for their health conditions and then rehomed to their forever homes. You can join Peggy's Rescue at their charity lunch on August 3 at the Wombril View Ocean Cafe. Wombril View Ocean Cafe. It's being held to raise funds to pay for their veterinary care and the cost of rehoming these lovely fur kids. You can join the fun and win great prizes too. It's a ticketed event. For more information, rather, go to Peggy's Promise Facebook page, or you can call Robin on 0428 852 307. 0428 852 307. 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

0: You must be gonna play cricket this year, then, are you, Johnny?
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0: Well, you sure are a funny kid, Johnny. But I like you. So tell me, what kind of boy are you, Johnny?

0: 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The incredible Men at Work, Be Good Johnny. I read recently they are reforming for next summer's Red Hot Summer Tour and will be a part of a massive music lineup. Right throughout the month of July, as you know, Coast FM, in conjunction with the Blue Lagoon Beach Resort, is presenting, as a special feature, the history of pop, a series of short-form music history segments. I've enjoyed them so much. They're excellent. And the best part is our sponsor, Blue Lagoon Beach Resort at Baddow Bay, is giving you the chance to win two nights in a luxurious three-bedroom beachfront villa which sleeps up to seven people. The prize also includes weekend breakfast at the kiosk and free pedal cart hire for the kids. The prize will be drawn here on Coast FM on the morning of Friday, July 31. I'll give you the chance in the final hour of today's program to enter the draw. Coast FM.
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3: On New Year's Eve, 1985, American singer Rick Nelson died in a plane crash, age 45. An airline tragedy also claimed the life of Japanese pop singer Kyu Sakamoto, who had a worldwide hit in 1963 with Sukiyaki. Another 63 hitmaker also died. Janine Deckers, known as the Singing Nun, died on April 1st of a drug overdose. And the B-52's guitarist Ricky Wilson died due to AIDS-related cancer. On a more positive note, the music industry combined their talents to raise funds for the famine victims in Africa. In July, Live Aid took place simultaneously in two continents and was broadcast around the world. American musicians were inspired by Band-Aid's Do They Know It's Christmas to record We Are The World. It was written by Lionel Richie and Michael Jackson and was the year's biggest selling single. In 1985, Dire Straits had the year's number one album with Brothers in Arms. It contained some classic Mark Knopfler songs such as Walk of Life, So Far Away, and their biggest hit single of that year, Money for Nothing, which featured Sting on background vocals.

0: great songs in a row for you on this Friday afternoon, July 24. ABBA, I do, etc., etc. And it was preceded by a beautiful song from Tina Arena, That's the Way. A Woman, and of course we also had Eddie Bishop, We'd Fooled Around and Fell in Love, and Men at Work with Be Good Johnny. Just quickly, some breaking news in sport. This nonsense that's happening at the West Tigers. If you're an NRL fan, as I am, you'll be perplexed about the situation with Adam Dewey refusing to play this weekend because coach Benji Marshall asked him to switch to lock forward instead of his preferred position as halfback. Well, there's allegations of a player mutiny. And according to Fox Sports, a player speaking under the guarantee of anonymity has described the situation at West Tigers as an absolute mess. A lot more will come out for that. Or in regard to that, you've got to feel very sorry for Benji Marshall. If I was a coach or CEO of a club and a player refused to play, I would really be extremely annoyed. And what I wouldn't be doing is giving him the weekend off, as has been the case. He can go and play in reserve grade and earn his money. It's 14 minutes to 1 o'clock, Coast FM 963.
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The incredibly talented Glenn Shorrock and Dream Lover. And that wonderful song was preceded by Have You Ever Been in Love and Leo Sayer. In breaking news at Etalong Beach, fire and rescue services are on the scene on the Esplanade at a reported building fire. Reported fire is on the veranda of a multi-story building. And apparently it's been upgraded to serious, that situation. So if you are around Etalong Beach, it might be advisable to avoid the Esplanade, where we are having reports of fire and rescue on the scene with a reported fire on the veranda of a multi-story balcony. The Coast FM 963 Sounds of the Coast returns in 2026 in conjunction with the Wyong Spring Fair. It will be staged on Saturday, September 19 at the Wyong Racecourse. Now, there's no horse racing on. It's a special show, the Wyong Spring Fair, incorporating the sounds of the coast, some great bands. It's all free, and I'll tell you more about it in the last hour of today's program. We've got the Bee Gees to take us up to the news. Great to have your company on this Friday afternoon.

0: Good afternoon, I'm Madeline Bacnell. Police say overseas partners helped place pressure on one of the state's most wanted criminals to return to Sydney to face his alleged crimes. The former senior Comanchero gang member has been charged with drug and criminal group offences after being arrested at Sydney Airport. Detective Superintendent Andrew Koutsoufas says the 37-year-old appears to be relieved after around 8 years on the run.
1: The walls are closing in on these serious criminals that have fled the country. He was well aware that he was wanted for some serious matters back here in Australia and New South Wales, so I think it just got too much for him.
0: The Trump administration has been slammed by the major political parties for increasing tariffs on Australian goods. Companies will face a 12.5% levy for goods sold into the American market. The US claims the penalty is necessary because Australia is still buying products from countries who use slave labour. The Albanese government and opposition say that's not the case and the higher tariff is unjustified. The federal government says Australia will have one of the most advanced shipbuilding yards in the world. An extra $4.6 billion has been invested into the Osborne facility in South Australia, but some Labor members are pushing the party to abandon our involvement in the AUKUS pact. Defence Minister Richard Marles says the project will make Australia a major manufacturer.
2: This is a hugely significant facility in terms of what our nation's industrial capacity is. This will be the highest tech production line in Australia. It will be one of the highest tech production lines in the world.
0: An Illawarra man has been charged with possessing child abuse material. Federal police allege the material was found on electronic devices seized from the 34-year-old's home at Lake Illawarra. He's due in court today. Water safety experts have gathered for a summit in Sydney to work out how best to reduce drowning deaths. More than 200 people have gathered to discuss the latest data. Chief Executive of Royal Life Saving Australia, Dr. Justin Scar, says they come from a wide range of backgrounds.
3: There are surf lifesavers, there are swimming instructors, there are researchers, there are people working at local government level. Together we can make a difference, but we actually have to work together and figure out how we reach communities, particularly those communities who are most likely to miss out on things like learning to swim.
0: Also making news, Queensland has detected its first suspected positive case of H5 bird flu in a migratory bird found dead on Moreton Island. And Google has been fined almost $1.5 billion by the European Union for breaching digital competition laws. In finance, the All Ords is down 95 points at 89.23, one Australian dollar buying 69.74 US cents.
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7: A massive blow for the Knights ahead of tonight's home clash with the Roosters in round 21 of the NRL. Captain Kalyn Ponga has been ruled out with a quad issue. Australia's swimmers have been offered rich performance bonuses at the Commonwealth Games. Mining magnate Gina Rinehart will pay up to $20,000 bonuses for gold medals and $30,000 for new world records. Four-time Olympian Kate Campbell says any financial incentive is a good thing.
8: In a four-year preparation, they'll do about 2 million minutes of work for a race that can last anywhere between 24 seconds to 15 minutes. And so someone needs to pay them for all those 2 million minutes of hard work.
7: And the Sydney Swans have dropped Angus Sheldrick for tomorrow's AFL derby against the Giants. GWS has named Harvey Thomas to replace the injured skipper Toby Green. That's sport. I'm Adam Hawes.
0: It's 2:04. That's the latest news and sport.
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12: A glorious sunny day on the Central Coast today. The Bureau did expect a top temperature of 16 degrees, but most suburbs on the coast have exceeded that at this stage of the day. The forecast for tomorrow, fine and sunny with a top temperature of 20 degrees, down to a low of 8, and more of the same on Sunday. Fine and sunny, reaching a maximum of 19 degrees. Currently in Waiea, it's 16 degrees, Noraville 17, Erina 18, and outside our Gosford studios, it is 17 degrees. A few minutes ago, I mentioned the veranda fire at Itlong Beach. The update on that is fire and rescue are on the scene, and the fire is in fact on one of the balconies of the Mantra Hotel. I thank one of our listeners, Peter, for phoning that information through just a couple of minutes ago. So certainly avoid the Esplanade at Itlong Beach. You're right up to date with the very latest in news, sport and weather on Coast FM 963. It's approaching 6 minutes after 2 o'clock.
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0: Farmer and Simply Irresistible rounding out four tracks to take us into the final hour of this afternoon's afternoon show here on Coast FM 963 with David Tapp. A reminder, Carmel Anderson comes along after the 3 o'clock news. She'll take you through till 6 p.m. with her incredibly popular Friday afternoon drive time show. Then it is Fabulous Phil Knox presenting Aussie Anthems between 6 and 8, followed by Rob Bradley between 8 and 11 with his program Friday Night Special. If you may have just joined us, some news out of Etalong Beach. Avoid the Esplanade at all costs. There is a balcony fire in the Mantra Hotel. Obviously, rescue services are on the scene, so you'd be best served to avoid Etalong Beach altogether, really, but particularly the Esplanade. I mentioned a while back that the Coast FM Sounds of the Coast Music Festival returns in 2026 following the success of last year's inaugural music festival. And this year, it will be staged at Wyong Racecourse combined with the Wyong Spring Fair, which is a totally free event. There's no horse racing on, so the venue is opening for the Wyong Spring Fair, incorporating the Sounds of the Coast Music Festival. It is Saturday, September 19, and part of the day's activities features five outstanding bands on the main stage. 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
10: 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Separating the decades, starting with Soundtrack of the 80s from 12 till 2, 70s 2 till 4, with the 60s from 4 till 6.
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0: Music Mix, Coast FM 963. Just great songs. Thanks for joining me on the afternoon program today. Carmel Anderson preparing for her show. She comes on the air after 3 o'clock. Stick around for that, won't you? An update on that balcony fire at the Mantra Hotel at Etalong Beach. All persons have been accounted for. So that is great news, but still avoid the area, the Esplanade. Emergency services teams on the scene, and there are several of them. Throughout the month of July, Coast FM, in conjunction with the Blue Lagoon Beach Resort, is presenting as a special feature the history of pop, and hasn't it been brilliant? They comprise a series of short-form musical history segments, and the best part is our sponsor, Blue Lagoon Beach Resort at Bateau Bay, is giving you the chance to win two nights in a luxurious three-bedroom beachfront villa which sleeps up to seven people. The prize includes weekend breakfast at the kiosk and free pedal cart hire for the kids. Booking dates, of course, are subject to availability. The grand prize draw will be conducted here on Coast FM on Friday morning, July 31. If you'd like to have the chance to go into the draw, now is your cue to call. I'll take the first few callers. 4322 0072.
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3: Donna Summer continued her reign as the Queen of Disco with the number one single Hot Stuff, a dance version of the 60s song MacArthur Park and the hit Heaven Knows. Heaven was on Bob Dylan's mind when he shocked many of his fans with the release of Slow Train Coming, an album that featured songs about his newly discovered Christian faith. It became one of his best-selling albums and only his second release to make number one in Australia. US band Cheap Trick had their first big hit with The Dream Police. When they toured down under in 1979, they had New Zealand band Mysex as their support group. Mysex made number one with Computer Games, which also charted in 20 countries including Canada and South Africa. Three UK acts who had their best year of music in 79 were M, real name Robin Scott, with his number one hit Pop Music, New Wave singer Lena Lubick, who was best known for her single Lucky Number, and there was the band Racy, who had two number one hits with Some Girls and Lay Your Love on Me. They managed just one more minor hit before the year ended with Boy Oh Boy, but then the hits dried up. But history records the best-selling single for 1979 in Australia was Racy with Lay Your Love on Me.

0: It's a great track, isn't it? Leonardo's Bride, Even When I'm Sleeping. A big hit here in Australia. Good to have your company on this Friday afternoon here on Coast FM 963, your home of classic hits. Congratulations to the following people who have been successful in going into the draw for that wonderful prize at the Blue Lagoon Beach Resort. Amanda from Davistown, Sonia from Buff Point, and Shane from Long Jetty in the draw, and that will be, of course, drawn on Friday, July 31, here on Coast FM.
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0: 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Nice to have your company on this Friday afternoon, July 24. Darryl Braithwaite, As the Days Go By. Darryl Braithwaite very recently announcing his retirement from live performances after an incredible career. As a side note, I interviewed Dragon frontman Mark Williams recently for my podcast. And Mark, in his own right, has had a great solo career too. A number of number one hits in New Zealand and Show No Mercy here in Australia. And he regards Darryl Braithwaite, he told me in the interview, as being in the top three male vocalists in Australian music history. That is hard to disagree with. 14-3.
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iconic Aussie songs in a row. Richard Clapton, what a talent, and Capricorn Dancer. How about I say that again, get my teeth in my head this time. Capricorn Dancer. And it was preceded by Never Tear Us Apart and In Excess. Well, that just about takes me out for this Friday afternoon program. Carmel Anderson is standing by. She'll be on the radio after 3 p.m. Then it is Phil Knox presenting Aussie Anthems between 6 and 8. And between 8 p.m. and 11 p.m, Rob Bradley right here on Coast FM 963. I'll be back meantime on Sunday night with the all-new Acoustic Lounge program at 9 o'clock. Hope you can join me then. To take us up to the 3 p.m. news, the one, the only Billy Joel and one of his best. If you're on the roads, take care. Have a great weekend. 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

0: It's 3 o'clock. Good afternoon. I'm Madeline McNeil. Business groups are disappointed by new tariffs imposed on Australian exports, saying the levy is not justified. The United States has announced the tariff rate will be increased to 12.5%, up from 10%, because Australia is not believed to be doing enough to combat slavery. Business Council Chief Executive Brian Black says it'll make it harder for Australian businesses to sell their products to the US.
1: And ultimately that will hurt investment and our jobs. But you've got to remember that it also has an impact on US consumers because ultimately will mean higher prices for them in their homes.
0: Socceroos star Christian Volpato has had his licence suspended after he was allegedly caught speeding and returned a positive drug test in Sydney. Police say a BMW was stopped twice overnight, the second time allegedly travelling almost 50 kilometres over the speed limit. The 22-year-old also returned a positive roadside test for cocaine, with another sample sent for further testing. Labor members have pushed the party to adopt a stronger stance on gambling reforms. Debate on the issue has been among the most passionate at Labor's national conference in Adelaide. The Albanese government is planning stricter rules around gambling advertising. But these Labor members have pushed for the party to go further and address online wagering.
2: Online gambling is regulated by three guys in a tin shed in the Northern Territory, and it's not good enough.
3: This platform amendment commits to prevent harm, to strengthen the power of regulators, to break the nexus between sport and gambling.
0: Police say a wanted man arrested at Sydney International Airport seemed relieved to be taken into custody after almost 8 years on the run. Investigations began in 2018 after drugs, cash and weapons were seized from a home in Sydney's east. The 37-year-old has now been charged with offences including directing a criminal group and drug supply. The country's medical watchdog has issued product warnings about the risk of blindness linked to products such as Ozempic. GLP-1 and diabetes medications can cause a rare eye condition which affects blood flow to the optic nerve. Australian Medical Association President Dr. Danielle McMullen says it's important to talk to your doctor when using any medication.
4: But it's important to know that this condition is also in a higher risk for people who have diabetes or who have high cholesterol, and those are other conditions that often go along with people taking these medicines.
0: And Australians are losing trust in the United States, according to a new survey by YouGov, which found two-thirds of respondents believe America's become less friendly under President Donald Trump. In finance, Theo Lords is down 83 points at 89.34, one Australian dollar buying 69.7 US cents.
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7: League legend Brad Fittler is calling for the West Tigers to provide more coaching support for Benji Marshall. The rookie coach is under siege after star playmaker Adam Dewey stormed out of training. Fittler telling Sports Today Marshall could use an old head in his ranks.
8: Benji needs some experience around him at the moment. When I look at the West Tigers, I don't see how much experience there is. You know, it would be now Tim Sheens would come in very handy. Someone with his amount of games under his belt and he would have seen everything. Everything at the moment is just unravelling and imploding.
7: Cowboys star Tom Dearden has been ruled out of tomorrow night's Queensland derby against the Broncos with a shin injury. Socceroos midfielder Paul Okon Jr. has officially signed with German club FC Köln, and Aussie golfer Lucas Herbert has continued his great form from the British Open. He leads after the opening round of LIV Golf UK. That's sport. I'm Adam Hawes.
0: It's 3:04. That's the latest news and sport.
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11: Can expect a sunny day tomorrow with chance of morning frost and temperature of 20 degrees, 3 overnight. mostly sunny on Sunday, 19 degrees, and mostly sunny again on Monday, also 19 degrees. Currently in Gosford, it's 15, 16 in Terrigal, 17 in Berkeley Vale.
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mama, she got it sticking in the cameraman. And we could have some. And he's up there. What's that?

Dire Straits there with Money for Nothing. And first up, for the first hour of the Drive program on this Friday afternoon, Elton John's Saturday Nights, All Right for Fighting. A very good afternoon to you, Carmel Anderson, with you till 6 o'clock this evening. Got some great classic hits coming your way. A Aussie double play in just a sec. And before we go on to any more music, just that we heard David Tapp mentioning earlier, there was a fire out there at Edelong Beach on one of the balconies at the Mantra Hotel on the Esplanade. Now, that has been extinguished, and as David said, all persons have been accounted for. Emergency crews, some of them have left, and there are some others remaining just to complete a final check. So you might still want to avoid that area if you can. We'll do a traffic update in just a moment. Also, listen out over the next 3 hours for the announcement of when you can ring in to go and register for the Blue Lagoon Beach Resort holiday. You and your family could be enjoying 2 nights in a luxurious 3-bedroom beachfront villa, and it sleeps up to 7 people. So I'll be announcing sometime over the next 3 hours when to call and register. And the draw is happening next Friday morning around about 10:30. So you've still got plenty of time to get in if you haven't managed yet. Let's go back to the music here at Coast FM, and we'll kick off our Aussie double play with Skyhawks.

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0: The M1 is looking good. No accidents or breakdowns to report. Same locally, no accidents or breakdowns. Just the usual heavy spots on the main roads and highways, particularly out there at Wyoming on the Pacific Highway as you approach Narara. Quite heavy there. And also from West Gosford through to East Gosford, always gets heavy there. So that's just a normal afternoon rush, and we'll keep an eye on that. Trains, they're on or close to time, but if you spot any problems out there, you can give me a call right here in the Coast FM studios on 4322 0072. We're going to have a listen to Genesis in just a minute and then go straight to our history of pop, going back to 1979.
2: 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A message from Transport for New South Wales.
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2: The Countdown Awards were introduced in 1979. The girl who gave us Goosebumps, Christy Allen, was voted most popular female. John English won the Most Popular Male Award and also won a Logie for Best New Talent for his role in the TV miniseries Against the Wind. The soundtrack featured his top 10 hit, Six Ribbons. And another local TV program that birthed the hit was Prisoner. The theme song, On the Inside, was recorded by Lynn Hamilton. 10 years later, it also charted in the UK. Many music lovers were enjoying A Breakfast in America. The album by the UK band Supertramp was the year's best-selling album. Some preferred A Breakfast at Sweethearts, the new album by Aussie rock band Cold Chisel. It was the year's best-selling local album. And there was even Fate for Breakfast, which was dished up by Art Garfunkel and was Art's best-selling solo album. Some of the bigger disco hits in 1979 included Gloria Gaynor's I Will Survive, La Freak by Chic, and Michael Jackson's Don't Stop Till You Get Enough. Even rock acts like Kiss and Rod Stewart were caught up in its influence when they recorded respectively I Was Made for Loving You and Do You Think I'm Sexy? UK band Blondie also gave a disco feel to Heart of Glass, a song that was originally recorded in 1975 under the name Once I Had a Love and was much slower with a blues reggae vibe. The 79 version from Blondie stayed at number one for 5 weeks.

That was our History of Pop selection for this hour, going back to 1979 there with that Blondie hit, Heart of Glass. And next hour we'll be going back to even further, 1965, to have a look at that year and one of the songs, outbreak songs of that year. Coming up right now though on Coast FM, three in a row, kicking off with Deep Purple.

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0: Three Dog Night there. Mama told me not to come. Do you really want to hurt me? Culture Club in there as well. And Deep Purple with Black Night.
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0: The M1 is looking good. No accidents or breakdowns to report. Likewise with the local roads, just the few hot spots that we normally get this time of the day, the main arteries, but no accidents or breakdowns. And your trains are on or close to time. If you spot any problems, give me a call here in the Coast FM studios, 4322 0072. 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

David Bowie there with Blue Jean. It is now 8 minutes to 4 o'clock. Got a couple of classic hits ready to get us off to the news. Straight after that, we're going to hear from Carl Carlton, Baby, I Need Your Lovin'. We've got our History of Pop next hour going to 1965. And listen out for your cue to register for the 2 nights in a 3-bedroom beachfront villa at Blue Lagoon Resort. If you haven't already registered, I'll be opening the phone lines next hour for you to register. To get us to the news, the Four Tops, Eric Burden and the Animals.

0: It's 4 o'clock. Good afternoon. I'm Madeline McNeil. A woman will face court in September accused of making anti-Semitic comments to a group gathered at the site of the Bondi terror attack. The 67-year-old has been charged with using offensive language after she allegedly verbally abused members of the group. Jewish leader Alex Rivkin was at the event on Wednesday and claims he was called an evil Zionist. The Trump administration claimed Australia is responsible for human rights violations and is being punished as a result. Companies which sell their products into the American market will be slugged a 12.5% tariff. The US argues Australia hasn't done enough to stop buying products from countries which use slave labour. Trade Minister Don Farrell says that couldn't be further from the truth.
1: We believe that amongst all of the countries in the world, Australia does take the issue of modern slavery seriously, and will continue to do that. The Albanese government believes that this imposition of higher tariffs on Australia is completely unjustified.
0: Labor will support a push to allow telehealth to be used for end-of-life care. There's currently a provision which makes it illegal to use telehealth consultations on voluntary assisted dying. The issue has been debated at Labor's national conference in Adelaide. Members argued existing laws hamper the provision of medical services for people who are already dying. A homeowner in Sydney's northwest says it's lucky nobody was hurt when a car tore through three properties, including his own. A teenager was behind the wheel of his mother's Audi with two friends as passengers when it crashed at Cherrybrook. Mark Dooley's told Nine it's not the first time his home's been caught up in a crash, and it could have been much worse.
2: As a provisional driver, I took the burn way too fast, as it impacted three properties and virtually lodged outside the house next door.
0: Further testing will be carried out to determine whether Socceroos star Christian Volpato was under the influence of cocaine when he was allegedly caught speeding in Sydney. Police say a BMW was stopped twice overnight for going over the speed limit, in one case allegedly travelling 109 kilometres per hour in a 60 zone on the Anzac Bridge. His licence has been suspended for 6 months. Also making news, experts are reminding people of the importance of medical supervision amid a fresh warning about the rare risk of blindness linked to drugs such as Ozempic. And another $4.6 billion has been invested into the AUKUS pact to develop the Osborne Shipyard in South Australia. In finance, just before the close, the All Ords is trading down 78 points at 89.39. One Australian dollar is buying 69.74 US cents.
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6: Bulldogs coach Cameron Serrato has shot down claims he's planning to shift Lachie Galvin from halfback to his own position of 5/8. In a tense exchange with reporters, Serrato took issue with suggestions Stephen Crichton will be the man to play halfback tomorrow night against the Warriors.
7: Will he, for all intents and purposes, play at 7 and allow Galvin to play at 6?
8: I don't know what you're getting at, but yeah, Critter's the 5/8. Lachie's the halfback. Lachie was the halfback last week. Yeah, it's not that confusing.
6: Disgruntled West Tigers playmaker Adam Dewey will meet coach Benji Marshall in the next 72 hours. After pulling out of the team to play the Raiders tomorrow, the Telegraph reports Dewey and Marshall will thrash out their differences at a crisis meeting with Tigers bosses. And boxer Tim Zhu says he plans to send American Errol Spence Jr. into retirement by beating him in Sunday's middleweight showdown. That's sport. I'm Adam Hawes.
0: 4 past 4, that's news and sport.
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12: Sunny tomorrow with a chance of morning frost. Temperatures ranging from an overnight low of 3, getting up to 20 degrees. Mostly sunny on Sunday. 19 is the top there, and mostly sunny again Monday, also a top of 19. Currently in Yamina Beach at 16 degrees, 15 in Springfield, 14 in Kangiangi.
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Paul McCartney there with Silly Love Songs. And we also heard from Carl Carlton first up there with Baby, I Need Your Lovin'. Carmel Anderson with you till 6 o'clock this evening, bringing you all those classic hits you know and love. We've got Michael Bublé in just a sec, as well as INXS. We've got our History of Pop, 1965, we're looking at for this hour. It's now 4:15, and also later on this hour, listen out for your cue to call, not yet, to register for two nights in a three-bedroom beachfront villa. Sleep 7 people, and what a luxury that would be. And it's at Blue Lagoon Beach Resort, and they're also our sponsors of our History of Pop. So listen out later this hour for your cue to call. And after these couple of songs, I'll have a look what's going on with the traffic around the Central Coast.

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1: In Excess there, Need You Tonight. And first up, the very beautiful voice of Michael Bublé's and Home. Hope you enjoyed that double play. Right now, it's time for...
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1: The M1 is looking good. No accidents or breakdowns to report. Now, there's also no accidents or breakdowns on our local roads. There are some very heavy spots going around, the usual spots, but I'll just mention a few of them. The Pacific Highway northbound at Wyong, always pretty heavy this time of day. Central Coast Highway from the M1 Carryong exit to Woi Woi Road. Terrigal Drive, Terrigal. The entrance road at Forrester's Beach going towards Baddow Bay, and Brisbane Water Drive from West Gosford to Tascott. Just traffic quite heavy in those areas, so it will all move on eventually after the peak hour and everyone's out of schools and back home again. Your trains, they're also on or close to time. If you spot any problems, give me a call right here in the Coast FM studios, 4322 0072.
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2: In 1965, it wasn't just the Beatles who were topping the American charts. They paved the way for other British bands such as Herman's Hermits, Freddie and the Dreamers, and Wayne Fontana and the Mindbenders, who also enjoyed American chart action. A 25-year-old Welshman named Tom Jones had his first chart hit with It's Not Unusual. It established Jones as a leading male solo artist in a year that was dominated by pop groups. Another male singer who was making his mark was Donovan, whom some dubbed Scotland's answer to Bob Dylan. Whilst Dylan sang Blowin' in the Wind, Donovan's career began with Catch the Wind. In January, Roy Orbison toured Australia along with the Rolling Stones. Roy had his biggest hit in 64 with Oh Pretty Woman. But in this new year, his chart career was beginning to wane. However, bigger things were in store for the Stones. It was in 1965 that the Rolling Stones began recording original material and had hits in Australia with the Jagger Richards songs The Last Time, Get Off My Cloud and Satisfaction.

That was our history of pop for this hour, going back to 1965 there with the Rolling Stones, Satisfaction. And next hour we'll be going to 1987. And that, of course, is sponsored by Blue Lagoon Beach Resort. And if you have not yet registered, now is the time to register for a chance to win two nights in a luxurious three-bedroom beachfront villa at the Blue Lagoon Resort. Sleeps up to seven people, so you need to call me now, 4322-0072, and I'll take the first few callers to enter the draw. Be registered, and it is happening next Friday around about 10:30 with Deb Lennon.

0: And that split ends there. My mistake. Roxy Music over you and the Divinyls, Boys in Town. 16 minutes to five. And congratulations to our lucky listeners that managed to get through to register for the two nights in a three-bedroom beachfront villa, Blue Lagoon Resort, Beach Resort. That's drawn next week. Congratulations, Kerry from Yatalunga, Virginia, from Edelong Beach, Paul from Lizaro, another Paul from Saratoga, Rod from San Remo, and Steve from Buff Point. Good luck to you all. The next opportunity to register will be next Monday morning during the big breakfast with Greg Wilmot, and you'll get plenty of opportunities each day next week during the Classic Hits hours before the big draw next Friday. Now, coming up in just a moment, we're going to hear from Queen.
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0: The M1 looking good. No accidents or breakdowns to report. Same with the local roads. The traffic has eased in most areas, but still quite heavy on the entrance road from Forrester's Beach heading towards Baddow Bay. And your trains are on or close to time. If you spot any problems, give me a call, 4322 0072. And we've got a couple of tracks to get us off to the news. Going to kick it off with Marvin Gaye's I Heard It Through the Grapevine. And after the news, sport and weather, we're going to hear from the Hollies, also Murray Head, and our history of pop going back to 1987. 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
1: It's 5 o'clock. Good afternoon. I'm Madeline McNeil. After years on the run, police say they've pressured one of the state's most wanted criminals to return to Australia. Jefferson Shaw reports.
2: In 2018, police allegedly found cocaine, firearms and almost $100,000 in the apartment of a senior member of the Comanchero bikie gang. Since then, the 37-year-old has spent the last 8 years on the run before officers arrested him at Sydney International Airport this morning. He's been charged with drug and criminal group offences. Detective Superintendent Andrew Koutsoufis said as the man appeared to be relieved to see officers.
3: He's not welcome in overseas countries, so he's decided to come back and face justice.
2: He's been refused bail to appear in court. Jefferson Shaw, Sydney.
1: Police have charged a woman with making anti-Semitic comments to a group gathered at the site of the Bondi terror attack. Sydney Swans players are being hosted by members of the Jewish community, including a victim of the shooting, when the 67-year-old allegedly made the comments at Archer Park. Jewish leader Alex Rivkin claims he was called an evil Zionist during the event. The Albanese government and opposition are rejecting the US president's claim Australia isn't doing enough to eliminate the use of slave labour, saying an increased tariff is unjustified. Australian companies will now face a 12.5% levy for goods sold into the American market. Experts are assuring drivers in Australia there's no need to panic buy or worry about supply despite expanded global oil disruptions. The price of Brent crude oil climbed above $100 a barrel for the first time since May after Houthi rebels hit Saudi oil tankers in the Red Sea. ANU's David Leaney says the supply chain is more resilient and the Iran-backed rebels in Yemen are a known entity.
4: The Houthis do not represent anywhere near the level of threat that Iran does. They operate out of much more fixed infrastructure. They've been a hassle for 20 years. The world's kind of been used to that and has adjusted to that.
1: Labor's national conference has pushed for stronger gambling reforms. Stricter rules around gambling ads on TV, radio and on sports grounds and uniforms will come into force, but there's a push to do more to combat gambling online, especially ads and notifications targeting children. And Socceroos star Christian Volpato has had his licence suspended for 6 months, accused of speeding over Sydney's Anzac Bridge. Further testing will also be carried out to confirm whether the 22-year-old had taken cocaine. In finance, the All Ords closed down 76 points at 89.41, one Australian dollar buying 69.7 US cents.
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8: The West Tigers have called a crisis meeting after Adam Dewey's dramatic withdrawal from tomorrow's clash with the Raiders following a disagreement with coach Benji Marshall. The playmaker will meet with Marshall and club bosses within the next 72 hours. Boxer Tim Zhu says he plans to send American Errol Spence Jr. into retirement by beating him in Sunday's middleweight showdown.
9: It's not a personal thing, but yeah, of course I want to punch him as hard as I can, in the face, in the body, every limb I want to feel in pain, and I do want to make it his last fight.
8: In AFL, Geelong veteran Patrick Dangerfield has re-signed with the Cats for 2027. Cricket Australia Chief Executive Todd Greenberg says he's open to the idea of playing a one-off Ashes test against England in India. And Jessica Fox has won her third gold medal at the Canoe Slalom World Championships. That's sport. I'm Adam Hawes.
1: It's 4 past 5. That's the latest news and sport.
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6: can expect a sunny day tomorrow with a chance of a morning frost and top of 20 degrees, 3 overnight. Mostly sunny on Sunday, 19 is the top there, and mostly sunny again Monday, also 19. Currently in Greenpoint, Lizaro and Mardi, it's sitting on 13 degrees.
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Murray Head there with One Night in Bangkok. And we also heard from the Hollies and Long Cool Woman in a Black Dress. Carmel Anderson with you till 6 o'clock tonight. After 6, we've got Aussie Anthems with Phil Knox. And he's got first up after the news at 6. He's got the Masked Apprentices for you. Friday night special with Rob Bradley. He's coming in from 8 o'clock. And Blues Notes from 11 till 2 a.m., I think. It might be earlier. But that is with Kirk Fletcher. And I'm just going to twist my head around to have a look. No, he's only on for an hour tonight. So from 11 till 2 for Blues Notes with Kirk Fletcher. Right now, we're going to have a listen to Donna Lewis, also Little River Band coming up, as well as Creedence a little bit later. History of Pop, 1987. And you're on Coast FM 963. 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

0: That's a little river band there with Curiosity Killed the Cat and Donna Lewis with I Will Always, I Love You Always Forever. It's a tongue twister, that one.
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0: And I'm pleased to announce that there are no accidents or breakdowns locally, and the same for the M1. And your trains are pretty much on or close to time. So that's good news for your Friday afternoon. Hall and Oates are coming up in just a moment. And of course, right throughout the month of July here, Coast FM has been featuring the history of pop. We're going to 1987. That's coming up straight after Hall and Oates.
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2: In 1987, MTV commenced on Australian television. It was hosted by Richard Wilkins, who at one time had a pop music career in New Zealand as Richard Wilde. It was also the year that we said goodbye to Countdown. The popular ABC music program headed by Molly Meldrum ended after a successful 13-year run. The last film clip to be shown on the program was appropriately a song from the Swedish band Europe called The Final Countdown. It was featured on the soundtrack of Rocky IV. Another movie song, La Bamba, went to number one for American band Los Lobos. It was from the film of the same name based on the life of singer Ritchie Valens, who died in the same plane crash as Buddy Holly and the Big Bopper. The Big Chill motion picture soundtrack was also amongst the year's best-selling albums. On the small screen, it was a wedding song from the Australian soapy Neighbours that gave Aussie rocker Angry Anderson his biggest solo hit. Suddenly was featured at the wedding of Scott and Charlene, played by Jason Donovan and Kylie Minogue. 1987 was also the year that Kylie decided to pursue a career in pop music. Her very successful music career commenced with a revival of Little Eva's 1962 song, The Locomotion.

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Now, the first clean-out will be on August 1 from 9am to 3:30 at Charmhaven Council Depot, and on August 8 from 9am to 3:30pm at the former Kincumber Waste Management Facility in Cullens Road. Now, that facility has been closed and will be closed probably for quite a while, but it will be open for the clean out. So for a full list of what chemicals are acceptable, I know there is a limit of 20 litres or 20 kilos per item, with the exception of paint, which is allowed to be up to 100 litres in containers of 20 litres or less. 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

0: Thomas Dolby there, She Blinded Me With Signs, Just You and Me, Chicago, and first up, Creedence Clearwater Revival, Down on the Corner. 16 minutes to 6 o'clock now, the Battle of the Bands. 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Also happening tomorrow, well, do you want a big, great family day out? Well, the Three Villages Lego Brick Fair is on this Saturday, that's tomorrow, of course, at Saratoga Hall between 10 and 4. And there'll be the event features spectacular Lego displays, interactive model building tables, and a chance for children to bring along their own original Lego creations for judging. So there will be prizes across several age groups. There'll be a barbecue, cake stall, tea and coffee, and all profits will help Brisbania Public School beautify their garden area. 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

Mark Hunter there with the Big City Talk. It is coming up for just on 7 minutes to 6 o'clock, and straight after the 6 o'clock news, just a reminder, we've got Aussie Anthems, 2 hours of wonderful Aussie hits from Phil Knox right through till eight. And then we've got the Friday Night Special with Rob Bradley from 8 through till 11, and then Blues Notes from 11 till midnight with Kirk Fletcher. Straight after the news, sport and weather with the Aussie Anthems. Master's Apprentice is first up. But for me to get you there, we're going to start off with Elvis Presley. With just a quick note there, there was no accidents or breakdowns to report this late in the afternoon. Your trains are on or close to time. Thank you for joining me for the Drive program. Carmel Anderson saying bye for now. And have a great weekend. Bye.

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1: It's 6 o'clock. Good evening, I'm Madeline McNeil. A Jewish leader allegedly abused at the site of the Bondi terror attack says his community will no longer put up with hatred and vilification on the streets. A woman has now been charged by police, accused of making anti-Semitic comments to a group at Archer Park on Wednesday. Executive Council of Australian Jewry co-chief executive Alex Rivchen was among those in attendance, along with a victim of the shooting. Mr. Rivchen says he's grateful to police for investigating the matter.
2: We laid down a marker today. We weren't going to stand for this. We weren't going to allow a sacred site where a massacre took place to be desecrated in that way. We're not going to be abused and vilified in our streets anymore. And we're taking a stand for our community and for all Australians.
1: A former Comanchero bikie gang member has been charged after 8 years on the state's most wanted list. The 37-year-old was arrested upon landing at Sydney International Airport and has since been charged with drug supply and crime offences. Detective Superintendent Andrew Kutsoufis says Commonwealth partners helped pressure the man to return.
3: He was on the run effectively since 2018. And so he was one of the most wanted people for like New South Wales. So it's a great result today to have him come back and face justice.
1: Further testing will be carried out to confirm whether Socceroos star Christian Volpato was under the influence of cocaine when he was stopped by police for allegedly speeding on Sydney's Anzac Bridge. The 22-year-old's licence has been suspended for 6 months. The Albanese government says it will fight a US decision to increase tariffs on Australian goods. Federal politics editor Michael Backey.
4: While Labor members are here in Adelaide debating policy issues, the Trump administration lobbed a grenade, increasing the tariff on some Australian goods sold to the US to 12.5%. The United States argues Australia, along with 59 other countries, need to be penalised because they haven't done enough to stop buying products from countries who use slave labour. Trade Minister Don Farrell says the hike is unjustified.
5: This is the wrong decision that the Americans have made.
4: Opposition leader Angus Taylor says it's not the act of a friend.
6: And they shouldn't impose taxes on our exports to the United States.
4: Australian beef, copper and pharmaceuticals will remain tariff-free. Michael Packey, Adelaide.
1: The last Australian soldier to have fought in the Kokoda Track campaign has died. RSL Australia's confirmed Reginald James Chard died peacefully at the age of 102. And another $4.6 billion has been invested into the AUKUS pact to develop the Osborne shipyard in South Australia. In finance, the All Ords closed down 76 points, one Australian dollar buying 69.8 US cents.
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1: Round 21 of the NRL is continuing in Newcastle. The Knights Roosters games just kicked off. The Melbourne Storm will be hoping to keep themselves within reach of the top eight tonight when they take on the Rabbitohs at Accor Stadium. Coach Craig Bellamy says Souths are a quality outfit.
10: We know they're a good side. They're up, you know, in the top four or five. They've been all year, you know, so they've got a real good set of halves there to do some real good organising for them.
1: Cowboys star Tom Dearden's been ruled out of tomorrow night's Queensland derby against the Broncos with a shin injury. Australia takes on the USA later this hour in the Women's Water Polo World Cup semi-finals at Sydney Olympic Park. And Jessica Fox's incredible return at the Canoe Slalom World Championship continues, winning gold in the Women's K1 event. It's 6:04. That's the latest news and sport.
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13: Oh,
8: another beautiful sunny day on the Central Coast, and the good news is the weather's going to remain sunny all over the weekend. We're expecting a very chilly overnight minimum tonight of 3 degrees. Saturday and Sunday are going to be carbon copies of each other. 19 degrees they'll top out at. Currently it's 6 degrees in Palmdale, Pickett's Valley is recording 8, and here in Patonga and Gosford it's 10 degrees.
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0: Good evening and welcome to Aussie Anthems on your favourite station, Coast FM 963. Phil Knox tapping in to bring you some of the very best Australian rock tracks to sing along with this evening. Before we get underway, a big shout out to Carmel Anderson for keeping you entertained and informed on your drive home with her always exceptional choice of music and, of course, great company. We kicked off tonight's musical journey by looking back at a couple of Aussie songs that were climbing the charts this week in 1970. The Masters Apprentices with Turn Up Your Radio, Hans Poulsen's one-hit wonder Boom Sha-La-La-Lo, and then we jump forward a decade to 1980 with Flowers, soon to become Ice House with Can't Help Myself, and Olivia Newton-John's smash hit Magic. There's plenty more Australian magic music to come, featuring some artists and songs that have helped shape the soundtrack of our lives. So stay right here as we continue our journey through the best Australian music on Aussie Anthems.
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8: Guess what, guys?
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9: No.
8: I've adopted a dog.
9: Oh.
10: What's its name?
8: His name's Harry. And he's uber, uber precious. I actually adopted him from Somersby RSPCA. The lovely folks there, they do such great work in rehabilitating and, you know, making sure animals have a home. So if you guys would also like to adopt a furry friend for life, please hit up Somersby RSPCA on 437 22044.

0: Two iconic songs with a fiery theme to warm us up on a winter's night, just like Firewood by the Saints and Firewood and Candles by Australia's poet laureate Paul Kelly. Both songs showing a showcase of songwriting brilliance that has made their creators enduring figures in the Australian music scene. Now it's time for our weekly journey through the stories, milestones, memorable moments that have shaped Australian music landscape. So sit back and enjoy as our resident rock guru, Mark Gibson, takes us through what happened this week in Australian music history, right here on Aussie Anthems on Coast FM 963. Well, welcome to Aussie Anthems this week, Mark Gibson. What wonderful things were happening in the rock history and the Australian music charts this week, starting with July the 18th.
1: July the 18th, we kick off with a couple of birthdays. My old friend Warren Spark from Stevie Wright's Hard Rain was born on that day in 1950. And William O'Riordan, better known as the wonderful Joylene Thornbird Hairmouth.
0: Ah, yes.
1: What a stage name that is.
0: Great.
1: From
0: Jimmy and the Boys.
1: Yeah, he was born in 1956. On the chart front, Choir Boys had Never Gonna Die make its debut in 1983. And John Farnham's Age of Reason single first charted on that day in 1988.
0: And so moving on to the 19th of July, what happened then, mate?
1: Yeah, 19th of July, Jerry Humphries from The Loved Ones was born in 1943 in London, England. And Graham Matters from the Adderley Smith Blues Band was born in 1948. The day carries a little bit of sadness too. Anthony Smith, who was better known as Adam Hall in the day, who was the keyboard player with Ice House back when they were flowers. It gets complicated.
0: Yeah.
1: Well, he passed away on that day in 2019. Then in 2022, the music world lost two more. Richard Harvey from the Divinyls and Brad Johns, who played with bands like the Nevilles, the Bushwhackers and the James Blundell Band.
0: So moving on to July the 20th.
1: July 20th is a big one for birthdays, kicking off with Dave Evans, the original AC/DC vocalist, who was born on that day in 1953 in Carmarthen, Wales. Marsha Hines also shares that exact birth date, born in 1953 in Boston, Massachusetts. And Andrew Stockdale from Wolfmother was born on that day in 1976 in Brisbane. On the charts in 1981, Australian Crawl's album Sirocco made its first appearance.
0: Oh, and what a standout album that was. Sirocco became Australian Crawl's breakthrough album. It spent so many weeks at number one, and some of the songs in there are some of the most enduring in Australian rock history. More Than Fell decades on, it actually remains one of the most defining albums that we have. So what do you say we dip back into that classic record and hear one of its most popular tracks?

0: Ignatius Jones and Jimmy and the Boys firing things up with They Won't Let My Girlfriend Talk to Me. And before that, Jerry Humphries and the Loved Ones took us all the way back to 1966 with their classic hit, The Loved One. And we kicked off that triple play with Errol, one of the most popular tracks from Australian Crawl's landmark album, Sirocco. So, Mark, let's continue our journey through the stories and songs that have shaped our musical landscape. What happened in Australian music history on the 21st of July?
1: Yeah, we've got a 21st, we've got a birthday for Jeff Fatt from the Cockroaches and the Wiggles. Wake up, Jeff.
0: Wake up, Jeffrey.
1: born in 1953 in Casino, New South Wales. On the singles charts, in 1975, AC/DC's High Voltage made its debut. Also charting that same day was Marty Roan with Denim and Lace. In 2017, the music community were mourning John Purser, known as Catfish, who was the drummer with Johnny O'Keefe's band, The DJs.
0: And moving on to the 22nd of July.
1: Yeah, 22nd of July, Daniel Jones from Savage Garden was born in 1973 in Southend-on-Sea, Essex, England. And Matt Finnish drummer John Pryor was born in 1960. On the charts, Hoodoo Guru's Bittersweet first appeared in 1985, and Rat Cat's Baby Baby debuted in 91. Casting back all the way to 1974, Stevie Wright's Evie Parts 1, 2 and 3 was sitting at number 5 on that day.
0: July the 23rd.
1: July 23rd, Easy Beats EP Easy Fever made its chart debut in 1966. And Mental as Anything's The Nips Are Getting Big in 1979. Johnny O'Keefe's Come On and Take My Hand debuted on that day back in 1960. And Doug Rowe from The Flying Circus passed away on that day in 2015.
0: And rounding out the week, what happened on July the 24th?
1: The Bee Gees had Run to Me hit the charts for the first time in 1972. And Flash in the Pan, Down Among the Dead Men, debuted in 1978. In 1989, both Johnny Diesel and the Injectors with Looking for Love and Kate Sobrano with Love Dimension made their chart entries on the same day. And looking back to 1965, Billy Thorpe and the Aztecs had I Told the Brook sitting at number 2 on that day.
0: Another one of Billy's soft ones, like Somewhere Over the Rainbow, that did so well for him, didn't they? Now, Mark, each week, of course, we have Mark's pick. What have you picked for us this week, young man?
1: I've got Flash in the Pan with Down Among the Dead Men. I absolutely adore Harry Vander and George Young. They are musical geniuses, and I don't use that word often, and I love this song.
0: Well, in that case, let's get into it. Thanks for joining us this week, Mark. We look forward to your company again next week.
1: Can't wait.

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1: Good evening, I'm Chris McCarthy. The opposition says America's decision to impose higher tariffs on Australian goods is not the act of a friend. Australia, along with 59 other countries, will pay a 12.5% levy on goods sold into the US market. The United States claims the penalty is necessary because Australia is buying products from countries who use slave labour. Liberal leader Angus Taylor says the decision is ludicrous.
2: We're dead against it, but we'll work with the government and others to do everything we can to roll that back. And I call on all my parliamentary colleagues to flat out oppose this tariff increase and to impose tariffs being imposed on Australian exports.
1: Labor's National Conference has pushed for stronger gambling reforms. Stricter rules around gambling ads on TV, radio and on sports grounds and uniforms will come into force, but there's a push to do more to combat online gambling, especially ads and notifications targeting children. Queensland has recorded its first suspected H5 bird flu case, bringing Australia's total to 17. Amy Drew has more.
3: A dead petrel washed up on Moreton Island, and samples have now been sent to the CSIRO for further testing. The state's primary industries minister says there is no need to panic, but the Invasive Species Council warns we are likely to see more cases across the country. Officials are emphasising there are no detections in poultry or the wider agriculture industry. The public is being urged to continue reporting sick or dead wild birds to the Emergency Animal Disease Hotline. Amy Drew, Brisbane.
1: Socceroos star Christian Volpato has had his licence suspended after he was allegedly caught speeding and returned a positive drug test in Sydney. Police say a BMW was stopped twice last night, the second time allegedly travelling almost 50 kilometres over the limit. The 22-year-old also returned a positive roadside test for cocaine, with another sample sent for further testing. The country's medical watchdog has issued product warnings about the risk of blindness linked to products such as Ozempic. GLP-1 and diabetes medications can cause a rare eye condition affecting blood flow to the optic nerve. Australian Medical Association President Dr. Danielle McMullen says it's important to talk to your doctor when using any medication.
4: But it's important to know that this condition is also in a higher risk for people who have diabetes or who have high cholesterol, and those are other conditions that often go along with people taking these medicines.
1: Also making news, the last Australian soldier to have fought in the Kokoda Track campaign, Reginald James Shard, has died peacefully at the age of 102. In finance, one Australian dollar buying around 70 US cents.
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1: In NRL, the Knights lead the Roosters 10-6 at half-time. Next hour, the Rabbitohs will host the Storm. Melbourne come into the clash 4 points outside the top eight. League legend Jonathan Thurston has told Sports Today it's a game the Storm have to win.
8: They lose tonight, the Rabbitohs will kick 6 points clear on the ladder from the Storm. So, yeah, it's a huge game for the Melbourne Storm. They welcome back Jerome Hughes as well, which is a huge plus for them.
1: In AFL, Melbourne will take on Geelong this hour at the MCG. The Sydney Swans have dropped Angus Sheldrick for tomorrow's derby against the Giants. GWS has named Harvey Thomas to replace injured skipper Toby Green. Australia's swimmers have been offered rich performance bonuses at the Commonwealth Games. Mining magnate Gina Rinehart will pay up to $20,000 bonuses for gold medals and $30,000 for new world records. And Australia has thrashed Hong Kong at the Women's Baseball World Cup. That's the latest news and sport.
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6: good news is that the beautiful sunny weather we've had this week is going to continue over the weekend. However, we're going to have a very chilly night tonight. It's going to get down to minimums around about 3 degrees. So throw an extra blanket or doona on the bed. Saturday and Sunday are going to be carbon copies of each other. 19 degrees is what we're expecting as the top. Currently in the entrance, Terrigal and Tascot, it's 10 degrees. And right here in Gosford, it's 9 degrees.
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1: 21 minutes past seven. Yeah, it was Kylie Minogue and Nick Cave with the Where the Wild Roses Grow, one of the most memorable and probably unlikely collaborations in Australian music history, a song that's gone on to feature in countless films and soundtracks all around the world. So welcome to our final hour of Aussie Anthems this week here on Coast FM 963. We kicked off that quad play with Hunters and Collectors, their classic Do You See What I See? We followed that with the Triffids and the iconic Wide Open Road. Then we celebrated Emmanuel Kelly, the Iraqi-born Australian singer who, at the invitation of Chris Martin from Coldplay, was one of the performers at this week's World Cup halftime entertainment with his inspiring song, My Sky. As we head into our final hour together, there's still plenty of great music coming along, including after the break, our Aussie Anthems acoustic set. So that's worth hanging around for. Here on Aussie Anthems, Coast FM.
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0: Hi, Charlie is my name, and checking out the music charts is my game. Here on Coast FM's Aussie Anthems, we love taking a look at which Australian artists were making waves in the charts during a particular year. So, Phil, what year are we heading back to?
1: Well, Charlie, we're off to 1974. And normally at this time on Aussie Anthem, we take a look back at three songs that were climbing up the charts in a particular year. But tonight, we're going to do things a little bit differently. We've got just one song, but it's got three parts. A true Australian classic that you rarely hear in its entirety these days, except here on Aussie Anthems on Coast FM. So sit back, turn it up and get ready to celebrate one of the great Australian anthems that was sitting proudly at the top of the charts in 1974. More than 50 years later, it still remains an endearing part of our musical heritage. Enjoy.
2: 1974.

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7: Hey, remember the days of the 70s and 80s, cruising from venue to venue, catching your favourite bands live, and standing on those famously sticky pub floors as the music rocked the night away. 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So, turn it up, sing along, and let's take a trip back to the golden era of pub rock.
8: Oh, Gracie, what a big one we've got this week. I was fortunate enough to be at this event in my old stomping ground. On this day in 1979, two bands that would go on to become Australian music icons shared the stage at the Royal Antler Hotel in Narrabeen. An up-and-coming local band known as INXS and Midnight Oil as part of their Head Injuries tour. For Midnight Oil, the Royal Antler was more than just another pub on the circuit. It became their spiritual home, a venue where they honed their power for live show and build a fiercely loyal following that would help propel them onto national success. The Antler itself was always something of legend. Anyone there would tell you that it was an incredible atmosphere, packed houses, high energy performances and crowds so enthusiastic that the sweat literally dripped from the ceilings. So let's look back at that memorable night in Narrabeen in 1979 and celebrate two bands at the beginning of their remarkable journey. Here's INXS and Midnight Oil with songs they played that night right here on Coast FM 963. 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

Tally-ho, Earl of Court here. You know, I still find it astonishing that the convict stock we sent out to the colonies all those years ago would end up making such fine music such as this.

Well, it's time to bring another week of Aussie anthems to a close. Thanks for your company as we celebrated some of the greatest songs, artists and memories from Australia's rich musical heritage. But don't you touch that dial, because after the latest news, sport and weather, Rob Bradley is standing by to keep you thoroughly entertained with melodies and merriment in another edition of Friday Night Special. So until we meet again, stay safe, be kind to each other and continue to enjoy the great music mix on Coast FM 963. This is Phil Knox saying bye for now.

0: Good evening, I'm Chris McCarthy. The Trump administration claims Australia is responsible for human rights violations and is being punished as a result. Companies which sell their products into the American market will be slugged a 12.5% tariff. The US argues Australia hasn't done enough to stop buying products from countries which use slave labour. Trade Minister Don Farrell says that couldn't be further from the truth.
1: We believe that amongst all of the countries in the world, Australia does take the issue of modern slavery seriously, and will continue to do that. The Albanese government believes that this imposition of higher tariffs on Australia is completely unjustified.
0: Labor members have pushed the party to adopt a stronger stance on gambling reform. Debate on the issue has been among the most passionate at Labor's national conference in Adelaide. The Albanese government is planning stricter rules around gambling advertising, but these Labor members have pushed for the party to go further and address online wagering.
2: Online gambling is regulated by three guys in a tin shed in the Northern Territory, and it's not good enough.
3: This platform amendment commits to prevent harm, to strengthen the power of regulators, to break the nexus between sport and gambling.
0: Police have charged a woman with making anti-Semitic comments to a group gathered at the site of the Bondi terror attack. Sydney Swans players were being hosted by members of the Jewish community, including a victim of the shooting, when the 67-year-old allegedly made the comments at Archer Park. Queensland has recorded its first suspected case of the H5 bird flu strain on Moreton Island. The migratory petrel was found by Parks and Wildlife staff last Saturday. It brings Australia's total to 17. Qantas's new ultra-long-haul Project Sunrise plane has touched down at Melbourne Airport. The specially adapted Airbus A350 is designed to fly non-stop for up to 22 hours. Chief Technical Pilot Alex Passerini says the aircraft has a number of features to enable direct flights from Sydney to London.
4: The fuel system has the larger fuel tank added to it for an extra 20,000 litres. It's about proving those changes for the regulator for Airbus to make sure the aeroplane meets all required safety standards to get the 23-hour qualification for those systems, you know, pressurisation, air conditioning, making sure they work for that extended duration.
0: Also making news, the price of Brent crude oil climbed above $100 a barrel for the first time since May after Houthi rebels hit Saudi oil tankers in the Red Sea. And the federal government has announced a $4.6 billion investment into the Osborne Shipyard in South Australia to help build AUKUS submarines. In finance, one Australian dollar buying around 70 US cents.
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0: In NRL, the Roosters have defeated the Knights 23-22. Daly Cherry-Evans securing the win for the Chooks with a field goal. The Rabbitohs have just kicked off against the Storm in Sydney. Boxer Tim Zhu says he plans to send American Errol Spence Jr. into retirement by beating him in Sunday's middleweight showdown.
8: It's not a personal thing, but yeah, of course I want to punch him as hard as I can, in the face, in the body, every limb. I want to feel in pain, and I do want to make it his last fight.
0: In AFL, a short time ago, Melbourne were ahead of Geelong in the first quarter, 26-12. The Western Derby between Fremantle and West Coast is about to get underway in Perth. And Aussie golfer Lucas Herbert has continued his great form in the British Open, leading after the opening round of LIV Golf UK. He's broken the course record with an 11-under-par score of 61. That's the very latest news and sport.
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13: What a charmer that boxer is, Tim Zhu. Wants to punch somebody in the face, every limb, cause them lots of pain. Oh, I bet he's a riot at parties. Anyway, let's have a look at the weather now for the next couple of days. Yeah, the rest of Friday will be clear, and it doesn't look like we've got any rain on the way, so that's good for the rest of the night, unless I can walk back to my car tonight without getting rained on. Tomorrow, Saturday, is the 25th of July, and that means it's only 5 months until Christmas. Oh, dear, it's going to be around again before we know it, isn't it? 20 degrees is the maximum we can expect on the Central Coast with a minimum of 3 overnight. So chilly, so get yourselves huddled up under those doonas there right across the coast. Whatever you're doing, just try and keep warm because it's going to be rather chilly overnight. Heading into Sunday, we can look forward to a maximum of 19 degrees, minimum of 7. There's a 10% chance of rain. Winds westerly, 15 to 20 kilometres per hour, becoming light in the early morning. And Monday, as you all head back to work, 19 top again, mostly sunny across the Central Coast area. There's a slight chance of a shower right now outside the Coast FM studios right here in Gosford. It is rather chilly already, 7 degrees. So if you're going out, wrap up warm, put a nice warm jacket on and a scarf, whatever else, but keep warm.
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13: Yes, it's the best time of the week. It comes around with regularity, doesn't it? 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

Yes, get ready, as I said, because we got good stuff coming your way for the next 3 hours from me, your Uncle Robbo, the legendary Rob Bradley, bringing you the greatest music from the soundtrack of your life. And to kick us off tonight, here comes a band everyone remembers seeing. It's the Radiators.

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0: Getting off to a flying start tonight on your Friday night with two great Aussie classics there. We heard the Radiators. They're coming home to see you tonight. Of course they are. And then the sports. Who listens to the radio? Well, I hope you're all listening to the radio tonight. So go and switch off that other thing in the corner, the boring old television, and your computers and your phones, and just listen to us on Coast FM. We're here for you, friends on the Central Coast, and we're going to present for you lots and lots of shows over the weekend. Great music, good times and fun. Right now it's time for another fun and fabulous edition of Coast FM Friday Night Special. Oh, yeah. Thanks to Phil Knox, by the way, for Aussie Anthems. And sorry for the slight stumble there, but Phil Knox presents that great show with lots of Aussie classics every week between 6 and 8 o'clock. Another fine, fantastic show. Now we're going to carry on in the same tradition where we hope to make one heck of a big splash. Ah, needed that. And also, we're going to present for you a veritable cornucopia of great sounds that are going to make your Friday night something absolutely special.
1: Don't come here with that posh talk, you nasty stuck-up twit.
0: Well, in that case, all I can do is get the music cranking. We can take you back once again to that golden decade that was the 70s, the era of glam rock. Here's a little lady who made a big sound, had a big bass guitar and a big voice. Her name is, was, always will be Susie Quattro. And here she is. This one is called Can the Can.

0: Yeah, it's nice little jingle bells there. It's Christmas in July sounding sort of thing there from Supertramp and Dreamer, their first big hit back in the 1970s. And from that same decade, Miss Susie Quattro, she's been to Australia so many times that we basically give her the keys and tell her to let herself out at the end. And she was there again quite recently. But that was one of her first big hits from the glam rock age, playing a bass guitar that was almost as big as she was, and that was Can the Can. We're going to have a look at some events, birthdays, etc., etc., landmarks, call them what you will. That's coming your way right after this break. So don't go away.
1: The ABBA Party is back at the Doylo. Avalanche returns to the Doyles and RSL on Saturday for one night of non-stop fun. Oh, Mamma Mia, here I go again. Featuring all the hits you know and love, this high-energy live show will have you singing, dancing and celebrating the music of ABBA from the very first song. Avalanche, it's an ABBA Party. Tickets on sale now at the Doylo.
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Welcome back. That song was a tribute to Eddie Cochran, of course, the late great musician of the 1950s, sung there by Heinz, who was born on this day in Germany back in 1942, but he died at age just 57 back in year 2000. He was the bass player with the Tornadoes, who had number one instrumental hit in the UK, US and Australia with Telstar, which I think I played last week. And a year later, he went solo and scored with that song there, Just Like Eddie, followed by Country Boy and The Beating of My Heart. Today's also the birthday of Linda Carter, the very well-favoured American actress who was the Miss World contestant in 1972 and then went on to play Wonder Woman in the TV series of the same name from 1975 to 1979. She also appears in the Supergirl TV series. On this day also, Cliff Richard, aged 17, recorded his debut single, Schoolboy Crush, backed with Move It in 1958. Move It became the big hit and probably the first British rock and roll record to become a hit. 1958, that happened on the same date, 24th of July 1980, the English comic actor Peter Sellers, and of course member of the Goons, died aged 54 of a heart attack. That happened back in 1980. 2 days previous, he had had a reunion lunch with his fellow Goons, Spike Milligan and Harry Secombe. So sadly, we lost him aged just 54. But the comic genius behind so many voices in the Goon Show, as well as the unforgettable Inspector Clouseau in the Pink Panther films, among many other characters he played. And Christy Allen was born June Allen in Essex, England in 1954. She is also no longer with us. She also died aged 54 in 2008. Australian singer had a couple of hits in the Countdown era with Goosebumps, and the one I'm going to play for you now. Sadly, we lost her, died to cancer in 2008, but she left behind a couple of bouncy hits for us, and this is one of them. This is Christy Allen's first hit. You'll remember her performing this one on Countdown. This is called He's My Number One.

on your Friday night special. That was the original theme tune to Lost in Space, of course, used between 1965 and 1967 for the first two out of the three series. And I played it because Mark Goddard, who played Major Don West in that series, would have been having a birthday today. He was born Charles Goddard in Lowell, Massachusetts in 1936. He died aged 87 in 2023. A US actor played Don West in that TV series and also had a cameo role in the 1998 Lost in Space movie. He also appeared in the TV series The Detectives between 1960 and 1962. Saving Private Ryan, starring Tom Hanks and directed by Steven Spielberg, opened in US cinemas on this day in 1998, won five awards, including Spielberg's second win for Best Director, and Split Enz announced that they were splitting up on this date in 1984. The New Zealand band reunited in 2026 for a reunion tour. But here they are, Split Enz, going back to their, well, before they became the mega pop band, they were a quirky, angular sort of art band. And this is a song that basically epitomised that. From 1978, here's Split Enz, I See Red.

That's the sound of Blue Mink there. And I played that because one of the lead singers of UK band Blue Mink had a birthday yesterday, the 23rd of July. Her name is Madeline Bell, born in Newark, New Jersey. She was born back in 1942, so yesterday she turned 84. They had a few hits in the 70s, such as Melting Pot, Good Morning Freedom, and the one we just heard there, Bannerman. Bob Hawke, Australian Prime Minister, married his second wife, Blanche Dapuget, back in 1995. She was also the author of his biography. And that happened on, well, yesterday, 23rd of July, back in 95. And Prince Andrew, former Prince Andrew now, married Sarah Ferguson at Westminster Abbey on that date in 1986. They eventually separated in 1992 and divorced 4 years later in 1996. The 23rd of July is also the birthday of David Cook, born in London, England in 1947, turned 79 yesterday. You and I know him better as David Essex. He was an English singer, big pop star and heartthrob with big blue eyes. Back in the 1970s, he had a number of big hits. Rock On, Gonna Make You a Star, City Lights, and this one I'm going to play for you now. A number one hit in the year 1975. Top the charts here in Australia as well as the UK. From the album All the Fun of the Fair, here is David Essex, and this one is called Hold Me Close.

The Rolling Stones at their very best there. And Sunday, the 26th of July, is the birthday of Sir Michael Jagger, Mick Jagger to you and I. Born in Kent, England in 1943, he will turn 83. UK singer, has been the lead singer of the Rolling Stones ever since they first began back in the early 60s, around about 1962. Mick and Keith Richards have written most of their hits and are the two remaining original members. They knew each other as children, but it was when they were 18 and met on a train station that they talked about forming a musical group. So Mick Jagger, Sir Michael Jagger, 83 years of age, come this Sunday. On the same date, the Monkees recorded I'm Not Your Stepping Stone in 1966. The song was written by Tommy Boyce and Bobby Hart, who featured predominantly on this recording, along with the Wrecking Crew session musicians. Guitarist Louis Shelton, who now lives on the Gold Coast, also featured on I'm Not Your Stepping Stone. And also on that date, Mike Tyson defeated Marvis Frazier in a boxing match that lasted just 30 seconds. Happened back in 1986. He was a tough one, was Iron Mike. And to take us into the break, and the final birthday we're looking at is that of Maureen McGovern, born in Youngstown, Ohio. On the 27th of July 2026, she will turn 77 years of age on Monday. American singer had a couple of big hits in disaster movies. We May Never Love This Way Again, which was the theme to the 1974 film The Towering Inferno. But the one I'm going to play, my favourite, was the song that featured in the Poseidon Adventure a couple of years earlier. The one thing none of the remakes have got is this song. It's a great one. Maureen McGovern from the Poseidon Adventure, and it's called The Morning After.

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0: we'll take
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0: Something for everyone there from the Ritchie family. Welcome back to our second hour tonight. It is Coast FM Friday Night Special, and that is taking you down to the best disco in town. Yeah, we play them all. We get around to them all sooner or later. We'd like to play you the highest forms of popular music from the soundtrack of your life. And right now we're going to do just that as we go back 51 years in time to play you the epitome of pop circa 1975. Can you guess what it is?
1: Hey, Trevin, he does the business though, doesn't he, Rodney, eh? Still, I taught him everything he knows.
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0: 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Oh, no.
1: Ooh. Oh. You silly, twisted boy.

And the album London Town, that was Wings there. Lead singer was Denny Lane on that particular track, co-written with Paul McCartney, and that was called Deliver Your Children. 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Listening to great music, soundtrack of your life, great memories, one and all. Here's Gary Newman, Tubeway Army, Our Friends Electric.

0: Yes, we were moving into the synthesized era there of the late 70s, early 80s. We heard Gary Numan with Tube by Army, Our Friends Electric, and then Heaven 17 with what I think was their only major hit. 1983 was the year. That was called Temptation. I'm just tempted to keep these great hits coming at you right away, and one after the other, right through till 11 o'clock. So stay tuned, and there's bound to be something for everyone.
1: And now for something completely different.
0: And the UK band Squeeze, marketed in this country as UK Squeeze, are coming back next year. They're playing the Enmore Theatre next April. Here's a song from their album Cool for Cats, and it's called Slightly Drunk.

0: That's Dragon getting that jive. Stay tuned. We're going back to the 60s right after the break, so don't go away.
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Yes, back in the 60s, of course, you couldn't get away with that kind of thing. That song was banned at the time from Mitch Ryder and the Detroit Wheels, Linda Sue Dixon. Spell out the initials and you'll see why. But we're going to trawl through the 60s. It was a very varied, very, very eclectic decade of music, as we prove every week, as we now bring you another Aussie classic from probably Australia's biggest band of that decade. They were, of course, the Easy Beats, and here they are taking us down to St. Louis.

Yes, he of the bowler hat and the clarinet, always billed as Mr. Akabilk. Instrumental there from a time when instrumentals could be big, big hits. But it's amazing how much music changed and how quickly it changed in the 60s. I mean, that particular track, Stranger on the Shore, came out in 1962, shortly followed, of course, by the Merseybeat explosion, the British invasion, surf rock, which, of course, mutated in 1965. All of those things brought forth folk rock under the influence of Bob Dylan and provided exciting bands like the Byrds, who do tracks like this one from their first album, I'll Feel a Whole Lot Better.

Nancy Sinatra, letting us know that her boots were made for walking. Before that, the Birds, and that was, I feel, a whole lot better. And without further ado, time to hear from the Fab Four.

Yeah, that's John Farnham back when he was Johnny Farnham before he lost his knee, and rose-coloured glasses. Before that, we heard the Beatles, of course, I'll Call Your Name. Now time for a little bit of garage rock right here on Coast FM, which is your MG and the Escort station, where you'll hear that particular band more than just about anywhere else. Here they are now. Here's MG. Here's he's escorted by his escorts, and this one is called A Someday Fool.

0: From Garage Rock to Smooth Soul, MG and the Escorts with a Someday Fool, then Aretha Franklin, the Queen of Soul, say a little prayer for you. We get them all in on the 60s. Got a couple more for we're out of here tonight. And we're going to, as I say, we play 60s every week. You can tune in between 9 and 10, and we're bound to have something for everyone.
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15: Have you ever looked at yourself and realised how ordinary you are? I have. I'm so ordinary, it's extraordinary. I'm middle-aged. OK, I'm middle-aged and middle-class. I'm middle-aged, middle-class, and I live in the Midlands, in the middle of England. In fact, I'm middle-aged, middle-class, and I live bang smack in the middle of the Midlands, in the middle of England. I drive a middle-of-the-range car down the middle lane of the motorway, listening to middle-of-the-road music. When I get back to my middle-class home in the Midlands, a home which was built, by the way, in the Middle Ages, I listen to some more middle-of-the-road music on my MIDI hi-fi, usually Bette Midler. I'm not highbrow, lowbrow, I'm middlebrow. To fight off middle-aged spread around my midriff, I play midfield for a middle-of-the-table football team in the Midlands League and do a bit of middle-distance running. I can't get away from it. When I go to the shops, I get a middling amount of money out of my Midland bank account, or my Midshire's mid-term middle-interest savings account, and then pop into Midhurst Butchers and buy middle-back bacon. And do you know what? I'm sick of it. I'm sick of being ordinary. I went to the doctor and he said, ah, you're having a midlife crisis. I'm going to give him the middle finger. But when you get to my age, you start to see things in a different way. You start to wonder about strange things, you know? Who came up with the term spending money? What other type is there? And why isn't a building called a built? No man is an island, true, although Pavarotti floating on his back comes pretty good. If the North of Broads are so broad, why do we need a narrow boat to go on holiday there? What would William the Conqueror have been called if it had lost? Bill the runner-up? I wonder about Crufts. If Miss World is sexist, why isn't Crufts doggist? Not only do the judges sit there and ogle the bodies, they get to Copperfield as well. It's demeaning to dogs. You wouldn't ask Miss Venezuela to go trotting round Olympia at the heels of an Ann Widdecombe lookalike in a tweed two-piece. But they aren't real dogs at Crufts, are they? You get those little ones that look like paint rollers. And those big, sleek Afghans with the long, flowing blonde hair and the lovely eyelashes. I saw the best of breed winner last year and I actually fancied it. And why is it when you buy dog food, you always buy the flavour you like? Beef and liver in a savoury gravy. He wants cat-flavoured chunks of postman's leg. I wonder what happens to all those helium balloons that get released and float up to the heavens. If God ever does finally decide to speak to humanity, he's going to look down between the clouds and go,
1: "You have failed to obey the word.
2: Observations on middle age there from Jasper Carrot. Welcome to our third and final hour, kicking it off with an early classic here from Australia's own Cole Chisel, taking us down for breakfast at Sweethearts.

Yes, an early hit there from when Jimmy Barnes actually made an attempt to sing rather than just screaming. Breakfast at Sweethearts. We're carrying on now with another 80s classic for you, this time from ABC. This one came out around about 1982, and it's called Poison Arrow.

Yes, we've all known it, that Monday morning feeling. That was Tito Simon there. But fortunately, the good news is it's only Friday night, so you don't have to worry about that for another two whole days. Got a great big weekend in the way. Before we have to turn our minds to such mundanities again. Talking of music, which I wasn't, here's another great track for you from the 80s, the mid-80s this time. Great band that started off in the 60s, but they were still going strong. They were called the Moody Blues. And this one's a story about your wildest dreams.

Cyndi Lauper there in the mid-80s, all through the night. Well, we're not here all through the night, but we're here till 11 o'clock and I'm going to play as many great songs as I can fit in between now and then. Carrying on with another track from 1984, yeah? And this is Miss Pat Benatar. She was quite a big deal at the time. Had quite a few hit records in the early 80s, showing her voice, her dynamics and her range, her vocal range, as evidenced in this particular track. And this one is called We Live For Love.

0: comes the time. That's Neil Young there. The time is 29 minutes past the hour of 10 o'clock. Time for a break. Time to hear from some of our sponsors, and we'll be right back for the final half hour right after this.
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Yeah, a minor hit there in 1974 for Andy Williams. He made a little bit of a comeback in the 70s with songs like Solitaire, but that was one I just happened to like. I remember from the title, Getting Over You. Welcome back. It's our final half an hour of Coast FM Friday Night Special for your Friday night on this 24th of July, 2026. Just in case you forgot what date it was. Anyway, going to carry on now with another Aussie classic from the 1980s this time, from a band that was actually rather popular at that time, had a hit called Heaven in the mid-1980s. This was one of the follow-ups. Here are the Eurogliders.

Diana Ross there with a big hit from 1980, Upside Down. We're closing in on 11 o'clock, a little bit too quickly as always, but never mind. We'll try as many as we can in the next quarter of an hour. Here's Blondie, cover of the Paragons' 1967 hit. This was a big hit too for Blondie, Deborah Harry and her gang, and the tide is high.

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Dave Allen at Large's theme tune. I'm going to play a tune now. A very special shout out to Shane listening in tonight. I know he's a big fan. He's the late, great Demis Roussos. Goodbye, my love. Goodbye.

Yes, folks, that's all for another week. Hope you've enjoyed the music and we all had a good time, as we all do, for 3 hours every Friday night between 8 o'clock and 11. However, stay tuned because Fletch will be along shortly with Blue Notes with some great blues music to take you into the wee small hours of Saturday morning and another fabulous Central Coast weekend. But as I said, we've really enjoyed the show tonight. Please do join me again next time. But until we do meet again next time, take care of yourselves, be kind to each other, stay safe, and until next week, from me, your Uncle Robbo, it's ta-ra for a bit.

0: Good evening, I'm Chris McCarthy. The AUKUS pact between Australia, the UK and US is still causing tension in Labor ranks. A small group of protesters has gathered at Labor's national conference in Adelaide. They believe the deal is too expensive and we shouldn't be producing nuclear-powered submarines. The convener of Labor Against War, Marcus Strom, says AUKUS is not in the country's best interest.
1: We've passed dozens upon dozens of motions, Labor Against War calling for an inquiry into AUKUS, for AUKUS to be dumped. We come to conference, and I think the leadership is so scared, both of the rank and file raising it, but I think scared of upsetting their American partners that they dare not let even a debate happen at conference.
0: The federal government has raised travel warnings for Bahrain and Kuwait to level 4 do not travel amid escalating strikes in the Middle East. Australians in the region are being urged to consider leaving while commercial flights remain available. New data reveals Australians believe China will overtake the US as the world's major economic power. The survey shows our perception of the US has fallen under President Donald Trump, with half believing the relationship has changed permanently. However, YouGov Director of Public Data Paul Smith says a third of Australians still want the United States as a close ally.
2: They still want to have a relationship with the US, but 60% of Australians think that the US has become much more unfriendly towards Australia under President Trump.
0: Police are continuing to try and engage with a man they allege shot an officer during a welfare check on Queensland's Fraser Coast. An exclusion zone has been set up with power cut to homes in Yingari, west of Maryborough. The officer has been hospitalised in a stable condition. Police have charged a woman with making anti-Semitic comments to a group gathered at the site of the Bondi terror attack. Sydney Swans players were being hosted by members of the Jewish community, including a victim of the shooting, when the 67-year-old allegedly made the comments at Archer Park. Qantas's new ultra-long-haul Project Sunrise plane has landed at Melbourne Airport. The specially adapted Airbus A350 is designed to fly non-stop for up to 22 hours. Chief Technical Pilot Alex Passerini says the aircraft has a number of features to enable direct flights from Sydney to London.
3: The fuel system has the larger fuel tank added to it for an extra 20,000 litres. It's about proving those changes for the regulator for Airbus to make sure the aeroplane meets all required safety standards to get the 23-hour qualification for those systems, you know, pressurisation, air conditioning, making sure they work for that extended duration.
0: And the last Australian soldier to have fought in the Kokoda Track campaign, Reginald James Shard, has died aged 102. In finance, one Australian dollar buying around 70 US cents.
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0: In AFL, the Dockers have defeated the Eagles 112-42, while Geelong has triumphed over Melbourne 18-9-117 to 14-13-97. The result keeps the Cats' top six hopes alive. Geelong's Shannon Neal telling Fox Footy it took a while to crack the opposition.
6: We don't look at the stats too much, but we knew they were unbeaten on the G, and obviously Kingy having some experience with us, we sort of knew that he'd be thinking the way that we play. So, they've sort of got a lot of run in their team, so we'll try to mitigate that. We got on top of them, which is great.
0: In NRL, the Rabbitohs have triumphed over the Storm 28-26. Earlier, the Roosters defeating the Knights 23-22. Daly Cherry-Evans securing the win for the Chooks with a late field goal. And at the Commonwealth Games, the Aussies have lost out in the first match of the 3x3 women's wheelchair basketball. Australia going down to England 16-6. You're now up to date. That's the very latest news and sport.
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evening. You're listening to Coast FM 963 and this is Blue Notes with Fletch for the next hour. Starting us off tonight was Buddy Guy. He's got the blues all right and he's a towering figure in the Chicago blues tradition. And speaking of towering figures, thanks to Rob, who preceded me with his Friday night special. Tonight, I'll be playing some of my favourites from Melbourne to Memphis, up and down the blues highway and from across the oceans. From Boom Boom to Hallelujah. You know, blues is my business. Here's the Animals.

0: That was AC Reid with Miami Strut. And before him was Robin Ford, Talk to Your Daughter, which is an old blues song from 1954, but souped up there by him for his 1988 breakthrough album. Coming up, something from Hugh Laurie just after these messages. 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

0: in the room. She got something good, she gonna bring it home soon. Hot tamales in the red hot. Yeah, she got it for sale. Yeah, she got it for sale. Yeah, she got it for sale.
1: Laurie there with another old blues song from 1936, written and recorded by Delta bluesman Robert Johnson. It's all about a street vendor calling out to sell her hot tamales, which, depending on the region, is a particular kind of food dish, whether in South America or in the Delta. Here's Steve Rowe with Nowhere to Run, followed by one of Australia's very best. 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

Dave Hutchison there with Chance. And as I said, he's one of the best and has forged a big international career since working as a lead guitarist for Dutch Tilders from 1989 to 1996. Now, I've played a couple of old blues covers tonight, but here's a cover of an internationally famous folk rock song, which has been covered by many. But here's a bluesy version by Ted Horowitz. Hallelujah. 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

0: Tammy Ian, they put a spell on you with her version of an ageless blues standard. 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
6: Hi, it's Adam Crouch, member for Terrigal. 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

was all right. Arthur, Big Boy Crudup. Next up, a couple of my favourite blues women. Firstly, multi-instrumentalist Anne Rabson, and then Aussie Andrea Marr. This is Blue Notes with Fletch on Coast FM 963.

fabulous Andrea Marr, What's Wrong With You. But now it's time for me to go. Next up, classic hits with Lisa Vance to get you through the night. And to find out who's on when, check out our website or connect with us on Facebook. Taking us out tonight, once Queen of Pop in 1972 and 73, domestic violence survivor, and now singing the blues from her black and white album, here's Colleen Hewitt. Have a good night. 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
1: Hello, I'm Chris McCarthy. The Trump administration claims Australia is responsible for human rights violations and is being punished as a result. Companies which sell their products into the American market will be slugged a 12.5% tariff. The US argues Australia hasn't done enough to stop buying products from countries which use slave labour. Trade Minister Don Farrell says that couldn't be further from the truth.
2: We believe that amongst all of the countries in the world, Australia does take the issue of modern slavery seriously, and we'll continue to do that. The Albanese government believes that this imposition of higher tariffs on Australia is completely unjustified.
1: Labor members have pushed the party to adopt a stronger stance on gambling reform. Debate on the issue has been among the most passionate at Labor's national conference in Adelaide. The Albanese government is planning stricter rules around gambling advertising, but these Labor members have pushed for the party to go further and address online wagering.
3: Online gambling is regulated by three guys in a tin shed in the Northern Territory, and it's not good enough.
4: This platform amendment commits to prevent harm, to strengthen the power of regulators, to break the nexus between sport and gambling.
1: A police officer has been injured in a shooting on Queensland's Fraser Coast. The officer has been hospitalised in a stable condition after being shot in the leg while responding to a domestic violence incident near Maribyrra. An exclusion zone has been established and power cut to surrounding properties as police attempt to engage with the suspect. A 12-year-old Perth girl allegedly stabbed by her brother this week has now left hospital. Her 16-year-old sibling remains in custody. He's due in court next month, charged over her injuries and their mother's murder. Australia's agriculture minister says while the discovery of Australia's 17th H5 bird flu case in Queensland is disappointing, it shows biosecurity measures are working. Further testing will be carried out after a dead petrel found on Moreton Island initially tested positive to the strain. Julie Collins says there's not yet been any spread to other animals.
5: There is also no evidence currently of any infections in our poultry or agriculture system, and the risk to human health remains low.
1: Also making news, the federal government has announced a $4.6 billion investment into the Osborne Shipyard in South Australia to help build AUKUS submarines. And Qantas's new ultra-long-haul Project Sunrise plane has landed in Melbourne. The specialised Airbus A350 is due to take passengers from Sydney direct to London and New York late next year. In finance, one Australian dollar is currently buying around 70 US cents.
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1: The Rabbitohs have triumphed over the Storm 28-26 at Accor Stadium. In the earlier game, the Roosters defeated the Knights 23-22 in Newcastle. The result marks five straight wins for the Chooks. Roosters coach Trent Robinson says the side still has some work to do if they want the premiership.
9: Overall, I thought our end of sets were really poor. I think that cost us a lot of field position. We had four 20-metre restarts at half time against us from our kicking.
1: In AFL action, the Dockers have defeated the Eagles in the Western Derby 112-42. The result marks 17 wins for Fremantle this season. While Geelong has beaten Melbourne 117-97 at the MCG to keep the Cats in for a shot at a top six finish, and Ferrari's Charles Leclerc has topped the timesheets in practice at the F1 Hungarian Grand Prix ahead of Red Bull's Max Verstappen. You're now up to date. That's news and sport.
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Always a pleasure to follow another great edition of Blues Notes. 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Still to come, Cat Stevens, along with one of rock's true legends, The Doors. But first, more of the songs you know and love on Coast FM 963.

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Looking ahead to the weather today, a cold start across the Central Coast with temperatures dropping to around 3 or 4 degrees in some areas before a sunny afternoon and a top of 19. If you're heading out early, keep a jacket handy. Still plenty more great music to come. Next, let's head back to the early 70s with one of Olivia Newton-John's first big hits.

0: Community, Coast FM 963, Ray Brown and the Whispers there with a Fool, Fool, Fool, an Australian favourite that stood the test of time, 13 minutes to one. I hope your Saturday morning is unfolding at an easy pace. After the 1 o'clock news, we'll catch up with Tina Charles. Next, from 1982, Joe Jackson, one of the defining pop songs of the decade, followed by Susie Quattro and one of her signature rock classics.
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10: Saturday afternoons from 12 noon, it's Soundtrack of the Decades. 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Separating the decades, starting with Soundtrack of the 80s from 12 till 2, 70s 2 till 4 with the 60s from 4 till 6.
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0: Chris McCarthy. A smattering of protesters has gathered outside Labor's national conference to rally against the AUKUS pact. They believe it's not worth the money and are concerned about the manufacture of nuclear-powered submarines. Despite the concern, the government will invest a further $4.6 billion in the Osborne shipyards in Adelaide. Defence Minister Richard Marles says the funding will help make Australia a world-class manufacturer.
1: There's around 1,100 people there right now building the submarine construction yard at Osborne. In time, that number will grow to 4,000. And this is a critical part of the pathway to us being able to build submarines in Adelaide.
0: The Albanese government and opposition are rejecting the US president's claim Australia isn't doing enough to eliminate the use of slave labour, saying an increased tariff is unjustified. Australian companies will now face a 12.5% levy for goods sold into the American market. A woman will face court accused of using offensive language at the site of the Bondi terror attack. Madeline McNeil reports.
2: Sydney Swans players are being hosted by members of the local Jewish community, including a victim of the shooting, when the 67-year-old allegedly made anti-Semitic comments. Executive Council of Australian Jury co-chief executive Alex Rivkin says he's grateful to police for investigating after he claimed he was called an evil Zionist. Mr. Rivkin says his community will no longer stand for abuse and vilification on the streets.
3: We weren't going to stand for this. We weren't going to allow a sacred site where a massacre took place to be desecrated in that way.
2: The woman is due to face court in September. Madeline McNeil, Sydney.
0: A Perth doctor has pleaded guilty to 8 charges over the possession and production of child exploitation material. Police say they found the videos and images of real and AI-generated children on the 68-year-old's devices during a raid on his home last month. He remains on bail and will be sentenced in September. Experts are reminding people of the importance of medical supervision amid a fresh warning about the rare risk of blindness linked to drugs like Ozempic. People with diabetes or high cholesterol using GLP drugs such as Ozempic may experience a loss of blood flow to their eyes. Australian Medical Association President Dr. Danielle McMullen says even uncommon cases will be studied.
4: Regulator for Medicines, the TGA, obviously looks at all medications once they come to market to see if there's any new, what they call, safety signals. There's been some evidence that it may cause a rare eye condition, which could cause irreversible blindness.
0: Also making news, the federal government has raised travel warnings for Bahrain and Kuwait to level 4, do not travel, amid escalating military action. Australians in the region are urged to consider leaving while commercial flights home are still available.
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0: In AFL action, the Dockers have defeated the Eagles in the Western Derby 16-16-112 to 6-6-42. Fremantle marking their 17th win of the season.
7: The Fremantle Dockers have dominated the Derby in front of 56,616 and will have 1 second to throw the ball in the air. The siren will sound and the Purple Army will celebrate.
0: At the MCG, Geelong has triumphed over Melbourne 18-9-117 to 14-13-97, the result keeping the Cats' top six hopes alive. In the NRL, the Rabbitohs have triumphed over the Storm 28 points to 26. Earlier, the Roosters defeating the Knights 23-22 in Newcastle. Daly Cherry-Evans securing the win for the Chooks with a late field goal.
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The overnight continues. Marvin Gaye and Kim Weston there with It Takes Two. 14 minutes past one, and as Saturday quietly unfolds across the Central Coast, staying with the songs you know and love. Next, from 1973, Maureen McGovern with the song that became an Academy

0: 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Arrhythmics there with It's All Right and Baby's Coming Back. 23 minutes past one, and looking ahead to your Saturday, a crisp start across the Central Coast with temperatures down around 4 degrees before a sunny afternoon and a top of 19. If you're heading out early, don't forget the jacket. Still ahead this hour, Max Merritt and the Meteors, Spencer Davis Group and a beauty from Boston. Next, from 1970, Santana with the song that introduced their unmistakable Latin rock sound to the world.
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0: 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Temptations there with My Girl, one of Motown's most enduring classics. 10 minutes to 2. Thanks for making Coast FM a part of these peaceful overnight hours. After the 2 o'clock news, we'll catch up with the Steve Miller Band, followed by La Dee Da's and another look at your Saturday weather. First, from 1983, Bette Midler with her take on a Rolling Stones classic.
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0: Chris McCarthy. The opposition says America's decision to impose higher tariffs on Australian goods is not the act of a friend. Australia, along with 59 other countries, will pay a 12.5% levy on goods sold into the US market. The United States claims the penalty is necessary because Australia is buying products from countries who use slave labour. Liberal leader Angus Taylor says the decision is ludicrous.
1: We're dead against it, but we'll work with the government and others to do everything we can to roll that back. And I call on all my parliamentary colleagues to flat out oppose this tariff increase and to impose tariffs being imposed on Australian exports.
0: New data reveals Australians believe China will overtake the US as the world's major economic power. The survey shows our perception of the US has fallen under President Donald Trump, with half believing the relationship has changed permanently. However, YouGov Director of Public Data Paul Smith says a third of Australians still want the United States to be a close ally.
2: They still want to have a relationship with the US, but 60% of Australians think that the US has become much more unfriendly towards Australia under President Trump.
0: The federal government has raised travel warnings for Bahrain and Kuwait to level 4 do not travel amid escalating strikes in the Middle East. Australians in the region are being urged to consider leaving while commercial flights remain available. Police have charged a woman with making anti-Semitic comments to a group gathered at the site of the Bondi terror attack. Sydney Swans players were being hosted by members of the Jewish community, including a victim of the shooting, when the 67-year-old allegedly made the comments at Archer Park. A 12-year-old Perth girl allegedly stabbed by her brother this week has now left hospital. Her 16-year-old sibling remains in custody. He's due in court next month, charged over her injuries and their mother's murder. Qantas's new ultra-long-haul Project Sunrise plane has landed in Melbourne. The specially adapted Airbus A350 is designed to fly non-stop for up to 22 hours. Chief Technical Pilot Alex Passerini says the aircraft has a number of features to enable direct flights from Sydney to London.
3: The fuel system has the larger fuel tank added to it for an extra 20,000 litres. It's about proving those changes for the regulator for Airbus to make sure the aeroplane meets all required safety standards to get the 23-hour qualification for those systems, you know, pressurisation, air conditioning, making sure they work for that extended duration.
0: Also making news, the last Australian soldier to have fought in the Kokoda Track campaign, Reginald James Child, has died. RSL Australia confirming he passed peacefully, aged 102. And the federal government has announced another $4.6 billion in funding for the Osborne shipyards in South Australia, who will help build nuclear-powered submarines under the AUKUS Pact.
4: There's one nursery on the coast that makes gardening affordable. Narara Valley Nursery.
5: Sponsor. 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
0: The Rabbitohs have triumphed over the Storm 28-26. Earlier, the Roosters defeating the Knights in a 23-22 victory. The result marks five straight wins for the Chooks. Roosters coach Trent Robinson says the side still has work to do if they want the premiership.
6: Overall, I thought the end, our end of sets were really poor. I think that cost us a lot of field position. We had four 20-metre restarts at half-time against us from our kicking.
0: In AFL action, Fremantle has defeated West Coast 112-42 in the Western Derby. The result, win number 17 for the Dockers this season, while Geelong toppled Melbourne 117-97 at the MCG. And Socceroos midfielder Paul Lokon Jr. has officially signed with German club FC Köln after his standout performances throughout the FIFA World Cup.
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Man from Band there with Pretty Flamingo. 19 minutes past two. If the kettle's just gone on and you're settling in for a quieter part of the night, it's great to have your company. Still ahead, one of Queen's most iconic recordings, followed by an Australian favourite.

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I'm with Clubs and Kids, Coast FM 963, 25 minutes to 3, and Eric Burden and the animals there with Monterey. Quick look at your Saturday weather after a cold start. It's shaping up to be a sunny winter's day across the central coast with a top of 19 degrees. If you're heading out early, keep that jacket handy. Still to come this hour, Alex Lloyd, along with a classic from Scott English. Next, James Rain with one of his best-known solo recordings.

0: Community, Coast FM 963. 11 minutes to 3, Sandy Shaw there with There's Always Something There to Remind Me. Another hour is quietly slipping by, and wherever these early hours find you across the coast, thanks for making Coast FM part of your Saturday morning. After the 3 o'clock news, we'll catch up with the smooth sounds of Roger Vidouris. Looking forward to that. Followed by the unmistakable voice of Renee Geyer. Next, from 1982, Madness with one of their biggest chart hits.
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0: Chris McCarthy. A smattering of protesters has gathered outside Labor's national conference to rally against the AUKUS pact. They believe it's not worth the money and are concerned about the manufacture of nuclear-powered submarines. Despite the concern, the government will invest a further $4.6 billion in the Osborne shipyards in Adelaide. Defence Minister Richard Marles says the funding will help make Australia a world-class manufacturer.
1: There's around 1,100 people there right now building the submarine construction yard at Osborne. In time, that number will grow to 4,000. And this is a critical part of the pathway to us being able to build submarines in Adelaide.
0: The Albanese government and opposition are rejecting the US president's claim Australia isn't doing enough to eliminate the use of slave labour, saying an increased tariff is unjustified. Australian companies will now face a 12.5% levy for goods sold into the American market. A woman will face court accused of using offensive language at the site of the Bondi terror attack. Madeline McNeil reports.
2: Sydney Swans players are being hosted by members of the local Jewish community, including a victim of the shooting, when the 67-year-old allegedly made anti-Semitic comments. Executive Council of Australian Jury co-chief executive Alex Rivchin says he's grateful to police for investigating after he claimed he was called an evil Zionist. Mr. Rivchin says his community will no longer stand for abuse and vilification on the streets.
3: We weren't going to stand for this. We weren't going to allow a sacred site where a massacre took place to be desecrated in that way.
2: The woman is due to face court in September. Madeline McNeil, Sydney.
0: A Perth doctor has pleaded guilty to 8 charges over the possession and production of child exploitation material. Police say they found the videos and images of real and AI-generated children on the 68-year-old's devices during a raid on his home last month. He remains on bail and will be sentenced in September. Experts are reminding people of the importance of medical supervision amid a fresh warning about the rare risk of blindness linked to drugs like Ozempic. People with diabetes or high cholesterol using GLP drugs such as Ozempic may experience a loss of blood flow to their eyes. Australian Medical Association President Dr. Danielle McMullen says even uncommon cases will be studied.
4: Regulator for Medicines, the TGA, obviously looks at all medications once they come to market to see if there's any new, what they call, safety signals. There's been some evidence that it may cause a rare eye condition, which could cause irreversible blindness.
0: Also making news, the federal government has raised travel warnings for Bahrain and Kuwait to level 4, do not travel, amid escalating military action. Australians in the region are urged to consider leaving while commercial flights home are still available.
5: There's one nursery on the coast that makes gardening affordable. Narara Valley Nursery.
6: Sponsor. You're up to date with the latest news. 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
0: In AFL action, the Dockers have defeated the Eagles in the Western Derby 16-16, 112 to 6-6, 42. Fremantle marking their 17th win of the season.
7: The Fremantle Dockers have dominated the Derby in front of 56,616 and will have 1 second to throw the ball in the air. The siren will sound and the Purple Army will celebrate.
0: At the MCG, Geelong has triumphed over Melbourne 18-9-117 to 14-13-97, the result keeping the Cats' top six hopes alive. In the NRL, the Rabbitohs have triumphed over the Storm 28 points to 26. Earlier, the Roosters defeating the Knights 23-22 in Newcastle. Daly Cherry-Evans securing the win for the Chooks with a late field goal.
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0: 15 minutes past three. Classic Hits Overnight continues on Coast FM 963. Brian Adams there with Heat of the Night. And as Saturday unfolds across the Central Coast, staying with the songs you know and love. Still ahead this hour, John Mellencamp. Next, Maxine Nightingale with the song that introduced her to audiences around the world.
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27 minutes to 4. 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The Bee Gees there with Alone, one of the group's memorable comeback hits from the late 90s. Another cool start across the Central Coast today after a chilly morning. We can look forward to plenty of sunshine with a top of around 19 degrees. If you're heading out early, keep a warm jacket handy. Not too far away now, we'll be handing over to Tiff for another edition of Daybreak. But there's still plenty of great music then, still to come. James Brown, and the Bay City Rollers. Next, Mike McLellan with the Australian chart topper that became his signature hit.

0: radio for our community, Coast FM 96.3. Sager and Evans there with In the Year 2525. 13 minutes to four and another edition of Classic Hits Overnight is almost complete. Thanks for sharing these hours with us across the Central Coast. It's been a pleasure having your company. Very shortly, Tiff Power will be here with Daybreak, taking you through the morning with more classic hits, local and community information, and everything you need to start your Saturday. Stay with us next, the Eurythmics teaming up with the legendary Aretha Franklin, followed by an Australian favourite from Little River Band. Until next time, take it easy.
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0: Chris McCarthy.
1: The opposition says America's decision to impose higher tariffs on Australian goods is not the act of a friend. Australia, along with 59 other countries, will pay a 12.5% levy on goods sold into the US market. The United States claims the penalty is necessary because Australia is buying products from countries who use slave labour. Liberal leader Angus Taylor says the decision is ludicrous.
2: We're dead against it. We'll work with the government and others to do everything we can to roll that back. And I call on all my parliamentary colleagues to flat out oppose this tariff increase and to impose tariffs being imposed on Australian exports.
1: New data reveals Australians believe China will overtake the US as the world's major economic power. The survey shows our perception of the US has fallen under President Donald Trump, with half believing the relationship has changed permanently. However, YouGov Director of Public Data Paul Smith says a third of Australians still want the United States to be a close ally.
3: They still want to have a relationship with the US, but 60% of Australians think that the US has become much more unfriendly towards Australia under President Trump.
1: The federal government has raised travel warnings for Bahrain and Kuwait to level 4 do not travel amid escalating strikes in the Middle East. Australians in the region are being urged to consider leaving while commercial flights remain available. Police have charged a woman with making anti-Semitic comments to a group gathered at the site of the Bondi terror attack. Sydney Swans players were being hosted by members of the Jewish community, including a victim of the shooting, when the 67-year-old allegedly made the comments at Archer Park. A 12-year-old Perth girl allegedly stabbed by her brother this week has now left hospital. Her 16-year-old sibling remains in custody. He's due in court next month, charged over her injuries and their mother's murder. Qantas's new ultra-long-haul Project Sunrise plane has landed in Melbourne. The specially adapted Airbus A350 is designed to fly non-stop for up to 22 hours. Chief Technical Pilot Alex Passerini says the aircraft has a number of features to enable direct flights from Sydney to London.
4: The fuel system has the larger fuel tank added to it for an extra 20,000 litres. It's about proving those changes for the regulator for Airbus to make sure the aeroplane meets all required safety standards to get the 23-hour qualification for those systems, you know, pressurisation, air conditioning, making sure they work for that extended duration.
1: Also making news, the last Australian soldier to have fought in the Kokoda Track campaign, Reginald James Child, has died. RSL Australia confirming he passed peacefully, aged 102. And the federal government has announced another $4.6 billion in funding for the Osborne Shipyards in South Australia, who will help build nuclear-powered submarines under the AUKUS Pact.
5: There's one nursery on the coast that makes gardening affordable. Narara Valley Nursery.
6: Sponsor. You're up to date with the latest news. 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
1: The Rabbitohs have triumphed over the Storm 28-26. Earlier, the Roosters defeating the Knights in a 23-22 victory. The result marks five straight wins for the Chooks. Roosters coach Trent Robinson says the side still has work to do if they want the premiership.
7: Overall, I thought our end of sets were really poor. I think that cost us a lot of field position. We had four 20-metre restarts at half-time against us from our kicking.
1: In AFL action, Fremantle has defeated West Coast 112-42 in the Western Derby. The result, win number 17 for the Dockers this season, while Geelong toppled Melbourne 117-97 at the MCG. And Socceroos midfielder Paul Lokon Jr. has officially signed with German club FC Köln after his standout performances throughout the FIFA World Cup.
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Well, good morning and welcome to Daybreak. It is the 25th of July and let's have a quick look at the weather for today. It's going to be sunny today, getting to a top temperature of 18 degrees and getting down to a low of 5. So get those woolly warmers out. And it's only going to be like light winds, but a beautiful sunny day today. It is 8 minutes past 4 o'clock in the morning. And this hour, I have some Hollies, Black Sorrows. I've got some Roy Orbison, but right up now, I've got some Cheetah, Walking in the Rain. You're on Coast FM 963 with me, Tiff Power.

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1: Hello, do you do kitchens?
0: Yes, we do.
1: And are you on the Central Coast?
0: Yes, we are, right here.
1: Ah, do you do wardrobes as well?
0: Yes, we do. It's all in the name. 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

It is 21 minutes to 5. Mr. Bojangles there with Nitty Gritty Dirt Band. Before that, we had some Black Sorrows. Hold On To Me. And He Ain't Heavy. He's My Brother from the Hollies. Does that song make you cry? Because that makes me have a tear, seriously. But I also love it at the same time. All right, my friends, coming up after the break, I've got some Human League. Right up now, I've got some Sound of Silence by Simon and Garfunkel. You're on Coast FM 963 with me, Tiff Power.

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0: Chris McCarthy. A smattering of protesters has gathered outside Labor's national conference to rally against the AUKUS pact. They believe it's not worth the money and are concerned about the manufacture of nuclear-powered submarines. Despite the concern, the government will invest a further $4.6 billion in the Osborne shipyards in Adelaide. Defence Minister Richard Marles says the funding will help make Australia a world-class manufacturer.
1: There's around 1,100 people there right now building the submarine construction yard at Osborne. In time, that number will grow to 4,000. And this is a critical part of the pathway to us being able to build submarines in Adelaide.
0: The Albanese government and opposition are rejecting the US president's claim Australia isn't doing enough to eliminate the use of slave labour, saying an increased tariff is unjustified. Australian companies will now face a 12.5% levy for goods sold into the American market. A woman will face court accused of using offensive language at the site of the Bondi terror attack. Madeline McNeil reports.
2: Sydney Swans players are being hosted by members of the local Jewish community, including a victim of the shooting, when the 67-year-old allegedly made anti-Semitic comments. Executive Council of Australian Jury co-chief executive Alex Rivchin says he's grateful to police for investigating after he claimed he was called an evil Zionist. Mr. Rivchin says his community will no longer stand for abuse and vilification on the streets.
3: We weren't going to stand for this. We weren't going to allow a sacred site where a massacre took place to be desecrated in that way.
2: The woman is due to face court in September. Madeline McNeil, Sydney.
0: A Perth doctor has pleaded guilty to 8 charges over the possession and production of child exploitation material. Police say they found the videos and images of real and AI-generated children on the 68-year-old's devices during a raid on his home last month. He remains on bail and will be sentenced in September. Experts are reminding people of the importance of medical supervision amid a fresh warning about the rare risk of blindness linked to drugs like Ozempic. People with diabetes or high cholesterol using GLP drugs such as Ozempic may experience a loss of blood flow to their eyes. Australian Medical Association President Dr. Danielle McMullen says even uncommon cases will be studied.
4: Regulator for medicines, the TGA, obviously looks at all medications once they come to market to see if there's any new, what they call, safety signals. There's been some evidence that it may cause a rare eye condition, which could cause irreversible blindness.
0: Also making news, the federal government has raised travel warnings for Bahrain and Kuwait to level 4, do not travel, amid escalating military action. Australians in the region are urged to consider leaving while commercial flights home are still available.
5: There's one nursery on the coast that makes gardening affordable. Narara Valley Nursery.
6: Sponsor. 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
0: In AFL action, the Dockers have defeated the Eagles in the Western Derby 16-16-112 to 6-6-42. Fremantle marking their 17th win of the season.
7: The Fremantle Dockers have dominated the Derby in front of 56,616 and will have 1 second to throw the ball in the air. The siren will sound and the Purple Army will celebrate.
0: At the MCG, Geelong has triumphed over Melbourne 18-9-117 to 14-13-97, the result keeping the Cats' top six hopes alive. In the NRL, the Rabbitohs have triumphed over the Storm 28 points to 26. Earlier, the Roosters defeating the Knights 23-22 in Newcastle. Daly Cherry-Evans securing the win for the Chooks with a late field goal.
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is 9 minutes past 5 o'clock in the morning, and today's weather for the 25th of July, top temperature of 18 degrees, and it's going to be light winds but mostly sunny throughout the day. I hope you have a full day ahead of you. I'll give you some tips and tricks of what's happening today just after the 5:30 mark, but I've got some Sergio Mendes, Never Gonna Let You Go. 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

Dad and Denny saw the passing out parade at Puckapunyal. It was a long march from cadets. The 6th Battalion was the next to tour, and it was me who drew the card. We did Canungra and Shoalwater before we left.

Frankie, drinking tinnies in the Grand Hotel on a 36-hour wreck leave in Funtown. And I can still hear Frankie lying screaming in the jungle till the morphine came and killed him.

0: 473.
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29 minutes at 6 o'clock, and then we'll have the news, and then we'll have the fish and fellas sitting in the hot seat. I have to tell you, tonight the Phoenix is playing at Orimba RSL from 8 o'clock, and 10 o'clock this morning the Repair Cafe is open at the Uniting Church at Terrigal. So if you've got something that needs to be repaired, take it down there, because the beautiful volunteers down there love to tinker with things and try to get it working for you. All right, that's enough for me. Let's get back into the classic hits that you know and you love from Coast FM.

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You're on Coast FM 963. That was In Excess, Don't Change. I'm going to say goodbye, my friends. Be safe. Take care. Thanks for joining me for the last 2 hours of Daybreak. Join me tomorrow morning at 4 a.m. where I'll be doing it all over again for your Sunday Daybreak. I'm going to leave you with some Midnight Oil, Forgotten Years. Bye for now, guys, and be safe.

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10: It's 6 o'clock. Good morning, I'm Sasha Foote. Labor's national conference will wrap up today as the party tries to avoid a messy fight over Israel and AUKUS. Federal politics editor Michael Packey.
11: Over recent days, policy debates have been fairly subdued on the floor of Labor's 50th national conference taking place here at the Adelaide Convention Centre. Today, the focus turns to more contentious issues for the party, the AUKUS Defence Pact and Israel's involvement in Gaza. Some Labor members are pushing the government to abandon the AUKUS deal due to its cost and concern over manufacturing nuclear-powered submarines. A group of party members, led by the outspoken MP Ed Husic, believe Labor must also take a stronger stance against Israel, including the withdrawal of Australian embassy staff from Tel Aviv. Michael Packey, Adelaide.
10: An 18-year-old man is assisting police as part of investigations into an early morning stabbing in Sydney's Inner West. Officers found another teen with stab wounds to his head and back when responding to reports of an assault along King Street in Newtown. The 17-year-old male is in a stable condition in hospital. KPMG has fired its former operations chief for hiding confidential client documents in their Sydney locker. Staff at the firm were told one of its senior partners, Eileen Hoggett, used the printouts to secure audit contracts. A spokesperson says the evidence supports a whistleblower's allegations into an audit leak scandal. Economists say the US's latest tariff announcements presents a longer-term threat to global trade. The United States Trade Office announced a tariff 12.5% on more than 60 countries it claims were not doing enough to eliminate forced labour and supply chains. AMP Chief Economist Shane Oliver says Australia is in a good position to face the new levy.
12: Beef, gold, plasma products and copper are exempt from tariffs. So consequently, you know, when you add the numbers up, it's only about two-thirds of our products are exempt, which means that we're not going to be hit that badly.
10: Analysis of 50 wage agreements struck by private schools around the country shows senior teachers are earning nearly $200,000 a year. An agreement covering more than 244 private schools across New South Wales and the ACT guarantees an entry-level salary for teachers of $97,000. Also making news, more than 130,000 people have been evacuated across Spain and France as wildfires spread across Europe. In finance, one Australian dollar is buying around 69 US cents.
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10: South Sydney has won a thriller over Melbourne in the NRL's Round 2. Andrew Lucas reports.
9: The Storm's finals hopes are on life support after going down to the Rabbitohs 28-26 in front of 10,000 fans at a core stadium. 11 tries were scored, but Campbell Graham's second try in the dying stages was the match winner. Harry Grant suffered a hamstring injury in a huge blow for Melbourne. Earlier, the Roosters beat the Knights 23-22 in Newcastle. The home side lost Dylan Brown and Dylan Lucas to potential season-ending injuries. Andrew Lucas at a core stadium.
10: And Lanny Pallister has opened Australia's medal tally at the Glasgow Commonwealth Games, winning the 400-metre freestyle. That's news and sport.
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16: 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Today is the 25th of July, 2026. All those Christmas in Julys have been, parties have been going on left, right and centre. Looking at today's forecast, we're talking about maximum 20 degrees. As we walked through the studio's door this morning, it was just on 6 degrees here in the centre of Gosford. What else is happening? Well, chance of rain, 5%, no fire danger rating. Sure, sun protection is recommended from 10:30 a.m. to 1:30 p.m. And a moderate 3. Central Coast area, weather sunny. The chance of morning frost and light winds. Sunday, 26th of July, minimum 7 degrees, maximum 19 degrees. Chance of rain, 10%. Sun protection, again, a moderate 3. Central Coast area, mostly sunny. Winds westerly to 15 to 20 knots, becoming light in the morning. Back to school Monday, back to work for everyone else. Minimum 7 degrees, maximum 19 degrees, mostly sunny. Chance of rain, 20%. Some prediction is at a moderate 3. And mostly sunny, slight chance of a shower and light winds. Heading on to the rest of the weather, what's going on? Tides off the coast, what have we got? We have just gone, a 5:16 a.m. 1.16 metre high tide, 10:41 a.m. 0.71 metre low tide, 5:32 p.m. a 1.62 metre high tide. Sunday, 12:30 a.m. 0.61 metre high tide, a low tide I should say, 6:11 a.m. a 1.2 metre high tide, 11:32 a.m. 0.69 metre low tide, then 6:18 p.m. the evening, 1.68 metre high tide. Great tides for the afternoon, folks. If you want to go for a tailor along the beach or somewhere here. But yes, it's going to be very, very cold. Trains, everything's running A-OK. No track work apart from around the Hawkesbury Cowan stations. Traffic is running A-OK north and southbound. It's very, very light at present, so no problems there. It's done tides. I have to find an easier way to get the moons up. We have a wind warning for Saturday for the 25th of July, issued by the Bureau this morning at 4 a.m. Strong wind warning for Batemans Bay and Eden Coast. Tomorrow, it's just Eden Coast. Hunter coastal waters, seal rock to Broken Bay. What's the weather doing? Weather situation, fresh south to southwesterly airflow will continue today in the wake of a cold front moving across the Tasman Sea. Winds are expected to ease and tend west to southwesterly over the weekend as a high pressure ridge moves over the region. The high is forecast to enter the Tasman Sea during Monday, turning the winds northerly ahead of a next cold front crossing the coastal waters during the mid next week. I'm just looking at the synoptic chart. Winds westerly to 10, 15 knots, reaching up to 20 knots north and north ahead during the morning. Seas around 1 metre, swell around 2 to 2.5 metres, and weather sunny. Sunday, winds westerly to southwesterly 10 to 15 knots, reaching up to 20 knots offshore, south of Nora Head early in the morning. Winds turning south to southeasterly below 10 knots in the early afternoon. Seas around 1 metre, swell southerly 1 to 1.5 metres to 2 metres. Weather partly cloudy. And yes, certainly looking at that synoptic chart, we've got some interesting weather patterns coming towards us. Rain radar, what is it saying? And Nora Head, 6 degrees, 6 kilometres out of the north-northwest. and zero rainfall. Mangrove Mountain, 1 degree, 7 kilometres of wind out of the north-northwest, zero rainfall. Down to the airport is a double take to see what's going on. 7 degrees down there, 19 kilometres out of the wind out of the north-northwest. And that's pretty much the case for the rest of New South Wales. No rain. But yes, some very interesting temperatures, -4, -2, all down around the snowy mountains. So it must be snow on the mountains. And even up at Narrabri and places like that, down to -1. That's enough to change. We said yes, domination of a high pressure system across Australia and some massive low pressure systems coming through in the Australian grass, which would just graze the bottom end of New South Wales. A 5-day forecast on top of what's going on after Monday, Tuesday, 6 to 21 sunny, 7 to 19 cloudy on Wednesday, 8 to 18 showery on Thursday, and showery on Friday, 9 to 18. That gives you a forecast. We're off to go. And next is up is the Fishing Fella Show.
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1: Kingfish, snapper or moeys? Do you want them in your icebox? Well, now it's time for Quick Chat with Paul Mito, live from within the bait tank of the mighty Sea Runner.
2: He's gonna get his hands burnt. He can't put his head in the fire.
3: Mate, it's definitely not in the bait tank this morning, mate. I think the outside thermometer is showing 4 degrees here, which is colder than normal.
4: Mate, I tell you what, yeah, you'd want 3 pairs of gloves on this morning. That's the coldest day of the year.
3: Oh, really? Yeah. No,
2: I thought yesterday was.
3: Yeah, that wasn't real warm either. I took the barge across to Batonga yesterday, mate, and she was very brisk on the water.
2: Oh, I bet you that westerly coming down the valley would have got you.
3: Oh, it was southwest, mate, to come. It wasn't very pleasant until I got behind Lion Island.
2: Did you just sneak in there and just hang all day, did you?
3: No, we went around to Patonga, mate. It was once you're in there inside the river, it was quite pleasant. But, the run across in the morning was brisk, shall we say.
4: Mate, how's the fishing been this week? Like, we've got some amazing snapper outside at the moment. We've had a run of yellowfin tuna. It's just been incredible, really, this year's fishing so far, hasn't it?
3: The snapper fishing has been really good. Having said that, it slowed down this week. I was out a couple of days ago, mate, and there's still plenty of little snapper and smaller ones, but not so much the bigger size ones. A couple of commercial guys found that the trap results were down a lot too, so there's definitely some water change on the bottom. The water's not cold. Mitch has got a sensor on one of his traps and it's showing 17 degrees, so it's not cold on the bottom. The fish I'm gutting straight away aren't cold, but it might be the quality of the water. I think Bob was saying that the visibility's down a lot, so that may have something to do with it.
2: It's the sediment, it's not the sedimentation, it's the marine algae and the marine animals in the water is causing the turbidity and the loss of vision. And that comes around because of the water temperature, I mean. So, yeah.
3: So that affects the clarity.
2: Oh, really?
5: Yes. I was
2: hoping to get by without hearing that word. Miss Lisa will have she will have chickens now, you know that? Miss Lisa will have chickens.
3: I had to sneak it in there. I don't know where it's come from. I think Lisa started this.
5: I'm going to stop it, though. Come on, let's have a new word.
2: That's Joe. She's popped in this morning. Miss Lisa's unable to get in this morning, but that's all right. But that's life. But, yeah, she will be having chickens in bed listening to the fishing fellas and you're raising clarity.
4: And it's a perfect time to do it.
3: Now, you walk straight into that one, Malcolm.
2: No. I got sideswiped and it was with a B double, it was, or actually B triple.
4: This is great. Now, Paul, if you're heading out this weekend, okay, things are a little bit slow on the ready side of it, and you're going to try and hit a reef anyway, mate, what kind of rig and what baits do you recommend?
3: Mate, for us, we have to keep it pretty simple, I guess. The old Paternoster, if it was me sitting in a boat, mate, I'd be putting a
2: live.
3: Just drifting a bait out the back, or a live if you can get one, but maybe a small ball sinker, depending on what the current's doing or how fast you're drifting, and just float a bait down above the reef. And I seem to find that works good with snapper when you're by yourself or with a small group. With a few people on the boat, the old Paternoster.
5: Can I ask a question? What do you do with all the fish that you...
2: He doesn't
5: sell
3: it.
5: Do you eat it?
3: What
5: do you do with it?
3: Well, we gill and gut them straight away and get them on ice as quick as we can. They're chilled down as fast as possible. Then the customers take them home. I rarely get to take a fish home these days. Every now and then I get it. Even a couple of days ago, I caught a couple of nice snapper and handed them over to the customers.
2: You actually put a line in the water, schooner.
3: Well, I only had a few guys fishing. There was a couple down and they'd paid for the boat, so I thought we better
4: help
3: boost their catch a bit. So you got to look after them. Yeah.
2: Did they put their lines down then and say, you can catch our fish for us today, Paul?
3: Well, one of them didn't say much at all.
5: I'm gonna have to come out on one of these charters. I keep saying I'm going to do it, but I need to lock it in.
2: We'll talk to Paul. We'll be right. It's okay. Yeah. Paul's great. As I said, as an educator. Everyone that goes on board is educated if they're a first-timer.
5: Well, that's me.
2: And then he only gives them a light second round if you're a repeat customer. And then the education tool he provides in terms of his verbalisation of how to fish, he doesn't have to worry about third and fourth and fifth because people keep on coming back and they just keep on catching fish.
5: Excellent. I could be your lifesaver on the boat if you wanted. I could wear my marine rescue gear. You saw my gear last week, didn't you, Mal?
2: Yeah.
5: There you go. I'm your lifeguard.
2: That's an office scooter.
5: He's not,
2: I'm
5: not
2: a really rescue
5: decky. Yeah.
2: All right, look, you have a great day in front of the fire. Don't get your head too close to it, as we said before. I'd hate to see that lovely hair on your eyebrows singed.
3: Well, there's not much hair on the rest of my head, so.
2: That's right for your eyebrows. All right, and thank you for the word clarity this morning. And we'll just say sayonara.
3: Thanks, guys. Have a great weekend.
4: Okay, see you, bye. Paul. Have a good one, mate.
2: Well, what a day it is. Once again, another day, another program here on the Coast FM, Fishing Fellas Live and Local. Joe, good to see you pop in this morning.
5: Thank you.
2: Always like another friendly face across the other side. Errol B, back in to stir the pot.
4: Yeah, of course. That's what we're here for. Only here for a short time, not a long time now.
5: That's it, yeah.
2: Well, that's okay. We'll keep on rolling.
4: 2 hours.
2: It's just on 19 minutes past 6 o'clock.
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2: A bit of Stones. Paint it black.
5: We're getting stoned, did you say?
2: No, Stones.
5: Oh.

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0: Well, listeners, it's time to break out the Marlin teasers and the laughing gear and get ready for a great day at sea with Scott Thorington.
1: Good morning, Scotty. How are you, mate?
2: I'm good. I'm laying in bed thinking this is lovely. I don't have to get up this morning. And the electric blanket is on one. And
3: you got an electric blanket?
2: I'm just thinking of a way I can reach the control for the air conditioner so I can warm up the house before I get out of bed. It's quite chilly, but not as chilly as yesterday. It was very chilly yesterday on Brisbane water. It was horrible.
1: Hey, so we've got a few fish yesterday?
2: Yeah, a bunch of flatheads, Errol. It's like, it's been pretty good. I've done about four trips in there in the last, or just over a week or so, or maybe a week. Yeah, lots of flathead on the vibes, little Samaki vibalicious doing the damage, just sounding out bait schools, drive around with your sounder, go on your side scan, find a patch of bait, put a few marks in the sounder and just go and work those bait schools. But yeah, plenty of them. And I think the biggest flatty this week, I've had a few 68s.
1: Okay.
2: You know, yeah. Quite a few fish in the 50 to 60 range. Just, you know, good quality eating fish and plenty of them there. It's been really good. You know, surprisingly good when you look at the water temperature, which is 15.2 or something like that in there. It's quite cold.
1: Oh, 3 mil wetsuit to even put your toes in.
2: Oh, yeah. Yeah. And I'd like to thank the people that laughed at me yesterday when I pushed the boat off the trailer and it went out in the middle of Linton Street Channel. Yeah, that was great. I nearly thought I was going swimming, but the wind managed to blow, westerly managed to blow it back to me on the shore, thank goodness.
3: What happened to your tether rope?
2: Well, I was testing out my new little polycraft, and big polycraft.
3: It hasn't got one on it, Errol. It hasn't got a tether rope on the new boat.
2: It's sitting right in the front of the boat, but I didn't have it attached to anything.
4: And, I hope you logged on with all this. What I'm listening to here now.
3: I can just imagine the embarrassment it would be if Marine Rescue had to come along and retrieve his boat from the other side of the channel.
4: Mm-hmm.
2: Yep. 40 years experience. Yep. We've all done it.
4: You can still get caught out though, can't you?
2: We've all done it. It's been very good in Brisbane water. We had one trip offshore there during the week. Yeah. One day we went out there and I had my granddad and the two grandkids and the son, and there's four of them. And
3: oh, that's good.
2: It was a bit sloppy.
3: I like that generational thing, Scotty.
2: Oh, so do I, because it takes me back to when I was a kid, you know,
3: yep.
2: And fished with my grandfather. We get to the grounds. It's a bit rolly. There's a bit of backwash because we're fishing pretty close to the shore up along Cape Three Points. Every one of them is sick. Everyone's had a chunder over the side.
3: Bit of burly.
2: And they're like, oh, can you take us back? And I look, you know, normally I'd just go, yep, we'll go straight back. Thanks for coming. Pay me something and see you later. But I had that same feeling, poorly, that good generational thing, you know, fishing with your grandfather. You know, that's something that sticks in your memory forever. It certainly sticks in mine. So I went home and got my boat and took them for a fish, and we smashed the flatties that day as well. So yeah, it's been pretty special winter in there. I don't know why. It's just for some reason it's just been good this year. There's plenty of flatheads. So if you got some vibes, get the Samaki vibalicious in the darker colours, which seem to be pretty good. I think there's
1: burnt one leech.
2: It's black with. Black with a clear belly and a bit of orange under its chin. That seems to smash them. There's another one that's sort of ginger beer with these purpley stripes on
3: ginger
2: it. That's pretty good as well.
4: LBGTI.
3: Yeah, rainbow colour that one. Rainbow colour.
4: Ah,
2: God. Yeah. I'm not even going to touch that because it could offend someone.
1: Hey, Scotty.
4: It could. Yeah, all we're doing is offending fish here.
1: Scotty.
2: Yeah,
1: so,
2: that's okay.
3: And we don't know what sex they are because you can't tell from the outside.
2: No, that's true.
4: There you go.
2: That is true.
1: Hey, Scotty,
3: that's what we call them, fish.
1: Talking on.
2: You all line it up. All three of you is lining up, punishing me this morning.
4: I'm trying to get a word in with these two.
3: I'm the producer, Scotty. You know me. I'm always going to take the lead.
1: All right.
3: Errol, you've got it.
1: I've got it. All right. Hey, Scotty, so you've talking about taking the kids out. So there was a young bloke that you took out during the summer, little Ollie Jacket. Now, the experience that you taught him chasing lizards over that trip that you had with him. Now, two weeks ago, the kid catches a 46 snapper in the Brizzy waters.
2: That's pretty cool.
1: Using the experience that you gave him. So, and that was weighed in at Empire Bay Fishing Club. Yeah. So when you're taking the kids fishing, what kind of advice are you giving them, Scotty?
2: Don't hit the skipper with the lure. You're going to buy him a bottle of rum. Yeah. That's the first one. No, just teach him how to cast properly. That's the main thing. And just look at the signs. It's a good thing about taking kids fishing. They learn a lot of science, you know. Like they're learning about, you know, the moon and tides and fish, and they're not really thinking that they're learning, but they just seem to, you know, take it all in. It's a pretty special thing. And if you got a kid and he loves fishing, take him fishing, because it'd be good karma for both of you. And it's certainly good to pass on all that knowledge, and kids that love fishing just soak it up like little sponges. It's pretty cool.
4: I was watching last weekend where there was like a family just on the wharf over at Cooley Wong, and I thought, how wonderful is that? Just spending some time just fishing, dropping the line in. It was wonderful to watch.
1: The most amazing thing is kids at the moment are really taking to fishing. The amount of kids down on Empire Bay Wharf's been huge. You're going everywhere at the moment, and there's mum, dad and the kids out fishing. Mum and dad have got no idea, and the kids are taking the lead. It's probably the best thing.
2: I did an interview for our up-and-coming podcast series that's going to be released in a few weeks' time, and chatted to E.T. Did it on my mum and dad's front lawn. E.T. was, you know, he was a Empire Bay local. His grandparents, you know, lived there. They lived next door to my grandparents, so we spent a lot of time fishing together when we were kids, and we talked about, you know, taking kids fishing. I still got my grandfather's tackle box with all the lines in it, and he sent me a little video of his grandfather's tackle box, or a cane basket, actually, with all the coiled up, you know, cork lines and sinker holders. We had exactly the same. And
3: Coke bottles?
2: And we managed. No, well, just cork.
3: Yep.
2: Cork hand lines, oyster bottles. He had oyster bottles. We've lost our one somewhere, but that's what we used to catch our potty mullet in. You know, some blackfish floats, or, you know, handmade ones. A little sinker container that was exactly the same. It had a bit of a little hole, area in the middle where you could put a bit of Vaseline or a bit of grease to, you know, keep your hooks from rusting. It was good to catch up with him, and, you know, we talked about the old days, how we used to catch cockles and get cockles and prawns and nippers and, you know, use them at high tide when the tide came in there at Empire Bay. And it was very cathartic to, you know, we both have exactly the same thoughts, you know, fishing with our grandparents. I remember his grandfather teaching me how to make floats out of a bit of tree limbs, you know, to catch garries, because we just were poor. We didn't have money. We certainly didn't have fishing rods. We just had hand lines. And what an upbringing. And, you know, I think, wow, if our grandfathers hadn't have been like that and showed us that, you know, where would we be today? You know, we certainly wouldn't be in the fishing game, both of us. So, yeah, it's good to, you know, take kids fishing, pass on the knowledge, and hopefully, you know, something inspires them to take it up as a job or an occupation, or, you know, just something you do on the weekends, and keep it rolling. Go the full circle. I saw a post there, E.T. taking his grandkids fishing a couple of weeks ago, and, yeah, it's certainly gone the full circle.
1: Yeah, that's the way it should be, Scotty, because if we don't pass it on, it doesn't go anywhere, does it, really?
2: Yeah, true. Yeah, it's good fun.
3: No worries, Scotty. Thank you for the reminiscing. And yes, look, fishing is really easy. It's really great fun. plan your next fishing trip for the September school holidays and get out and enjoy it with your grandkids.
2: Yeah, come on a fishing charter, spend a bit of your money, come with me. I'll take you.
4: I'll come.
2: No worries. We've got one already.
1: We got one. Here we go.
3: Snagged it.
2: Snagged another one.
3: All right. Okay. Thanks a lot, Scotty. Catch you next week on the Fishing Fellas Live and Local here on Coast FM.
2: Thanks, guys. Tight lines. Take care. Stay warm today. It's going to be lovely when the sun comes up. You won't catch me getting out of bed till then.
3: enjoy the sleeping. Pull the burner up. Okay. Bye.
2: Yeah, that's it. Over and bye.
3: Coast FM 963 is a bit of a song from Ron Hodges. If it's going to play, here it goes.
5: As Aussies, we're all known to love outdoors and barbecues, our drinking and our fishing.

0: Ron Hodges, holding the atmosphere. Yeah, here's another one from him. Daylight saving. Got the wrong one. This one's 23 Coronation Street.
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talk. Listen to the man on the radio from the shelf upon the wall. Weekends were like every day, nothing changed except people came, people played, and some just never left. While Dad snored through the races, Mum cooked on a hot wood stove. Brother Mick and I would sing our songs, hoping, well, you never know.

before the drugs and the alcohol and that mad thing called TV. When kids were seen but never heard or frightened of the dark alone. And after the pictures on a Saturday night.

0: Ron Hodges there.
1: And yes, the man with the guitar at the campfire, Northern Queensland, Sunfish, Queensland. Great little tunes by him, and he used to strum his guitar on our fishing workshop weekends with 50 to 70 kids around the fire. And that's what I remember Ron Hodges, certainly part of my life many, many years ago. Mark Wilson reports in, snapper everywhere, but he's not going to tell me the spot. Errol, what would you do if Mark wouldn't tell you a spot? Would you put him in the water?
2: No, I'd actually think, okay, roughly where would he go? And I think we both know roughly where he would go. Mate, I'd actually be seriously, like, if clarity's been a bit of a problem for Paul and things have been a bit rough, outside for Scotty and his customers, I'd actually be coming in a little bit closer and fishing in this westerly, find a protected corner out of the wind a little bit.
1: A little bit of reef around, a little bit of sand, a little bit of gravel.
2: Fish a little bit light and probably burly a little bit heavier. And probably my bait of choice at the moment would probably be some salted pillies in amongst a really nice oily burly mix.
1: Yep.
2: Bit of tuna oil and some bread.
1: He's certainly proven the fact with the pictures don't tell no lies. With the snapper that's bigger than the cutting board, ready to go into the oven.
2: wrapped in foil, bit of lemon, some nice chives mixed in amongst some lovely just cooked fresh rice with some chili paste in there.
1: You know the biggest problem, Errol and Joe, is that I never got an invite for dinner.
2: Well, you're not the only one. I'm sitting here too. And I didn't get an invite. Did you get an invite, Joe?
3: No, I never get invites. I just turn up. I just rock up.
1: Yeah, a nice little East Coast knob in terms of a snapper with his bump on his head. Very nice little snapper, Mark. And so thanks for sharing. We'll get you on the air one day soon.
2: Mate, have you seen?
1: Let's keep on going. We've got Jason Nunn coming up.
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5: Good morning, Jason Nunn. How are you this morning? Sweet Street, Warners Bay, Fisherman's Warehouse and Marine.
6: Obviously, you've got that written somewhere or something like
5: that.
6: That cabinet, memory bank
5: filing cabinet number, Jason.
7: Oh, it's on the computer, Jason. It's on the computer.
8: Yeah, but he wasn't looking at it.
5: Guys, don't look. I'm the guy here behind the bike, and I know all these things.
6: He's just trying to pat himself on the back, and you've just shot him straight in the foot. That's magnificent. I love that. That's perfect.
5: You know, it's not pick on Mal Day, okay, right? Give me a break.
6: No. We'll go easy on you, Mal. You know that.
7: Hey, Jace, Taylor in Lake Macquarie. Are they there?
6: No.
5: Not in numbers.
7: What do you mean, no?
6: No, they're not, mate.
5: I listened to his fishing report on Thursday.
6: Yeah. there are a few there, I have to say, but look, you're working quite hard. The fish that you do get, I must say, are very nice fish, generally 50 and above, so they're solid fish, but gee, it's a very, very poor season. I'm not sure why. When it first started, it looked good. They were even late, you know. There was a lot of little fish throughout sort of like that Easter period, April. May came, late May, and there were some absolute donkeys out there. I got some monsters, but only over a couple of week period, and then they just sort of vanished. Probably that same school of fish, or a fish, or, you know, a school of similar. There's a couple of little broken up patches of them where guys are catching ones and twos. Even on Wednesday, when I went for a fish, the bite was like, you know, I got a couple, threw them back, and there was no size to them. Lost a couple of nice ones halfway in. A couple of the other boys I spoke to the same day had exact same problem. Got one or two, but the bite is just so soft, and then they're shaking around, and you get them halfway in, and they just fall off. They just jump off. But very, very poor is the word. The only thing I did see on Wednesday was a fairly, not a monster school, but a school nonetheless, probably 100 odd fish, of salmon back in the channel. So that's the first time I've seen them back in the channel for a little while. And they're only in very, very shallow water, around about a metre of water opposite, where should we say it? Nearly opposite the Marine Rescue Base there, over there.
8: Ooh,
6: But in a metre of water, so they were sort of on the western side of that. But that's the first time. I had a bit of a look over there. I thought, oh, maybe there was a tailor amongst them. I had a couple of throws and realised, no. All I was going to do is get assaulted by salmon. So I just got out of there. But it's sort of strange. And one of the things that is strange, of course, is the amount of striped marlin off the shelf. And it's unusual. We talked about it all year about the lack of sort of marlin. Well, I suppose they came very, very early. But all of a sudden, a few guys have gone out. And look, it looks unbelievably good out there for yellowfin, but it's just nothing out there at the moment. Maybe they're a little bit further out, maybe past 1,000 fathoms. So then I spoke to one of the gentlemen that was out on Wednesday. They did go out past 1,000 fathoms, but to no avail. But 86.5 kilo striped marlin on the back of the mids, which is a pretty nice striped marlin, but they were in like 20, 25 knots of nor'west wind. It was ugly out there, really, really ugly. And then south of the southern canyons, another striped marlin was tagged. So, coastally, we're already seeing striped marlin. The water temp's not real good either.
8: Can I ask a question? Yes. Sorry, I've got this burning question.
1: Because, you know, I'm dumb when it comes to fish. But anyway, last Saturday I was out marine rescue on the jet bike, half tide rocks, and there was a pod of dolphins, like a really big pod of dolphins. So what does that mean where fish is concerned? Does it just mean there's does that mean, like, do the dolphins come where there's, like, heaps and heaps and heaps of fish, or do they go for particular fish? Does it give you fishermen sort of an idea of where to go fishing? Does that make sense? Dumb question.
6: If you were on the shelf, I would say yes, because obviously they're working, generally they're working slimy mackerel, so there's every opportunity there that there might be yellowfin involved, particularly this time of year.
1: Yeah.
6: In the summer, you would sort of associate that with the possibility of maybe marlin, and I've had marlin. I've caught marlin before, and dolphins have actually stayed with the marlin that I'm fighting right till the stage where you let it go. It's quite unusual. But normally, if it's intercoastal, say on the beaches now, salmon. They like eating salmon, and normally dolphins are around bait, but they sometimes just migrate and travel around and
1: just doing their
6: around
1: thing,
6: not even eating. But if it's coastally and there's salmon around this time of year, they'll towel them up. They love them.
1: Okay, that's interesting.
5: 2.5 minutes.
1: Who are you looking at, Mal, me, Errol, or...
5: Let's go on the fish. Lake Macquarie, what's going on? Blackfish, Ludwig.
6: The Ludwig. So there's plenty of Luds and definitely a few nice drummer off the rocks. So you're going to have to look. That swell picked up yesterday, so you're just going to have a bit of a look at that there this morning. There'll be plenty of whitewater around, that is for sure. It's really slow in the channel, Mal, you know. I think the best time for Ludwig in Swansea Channel... I mean, there's a few guys... been poking about. I've been watching them. They're not getting numbers at all. Late August, September is really the peak time, I reckon, in the channel itself. There's a few up at Lucy's, but I reckon you've got to be off the rocks this time of year. There's some really nice fish there, but there's some really good drummer around. A couple of the mates that I got, they went into Newcastle, actually, and got some really, really good drummer and good numbers of them, too, I might add. So drummer and Luds for sure. The beaches have been just... Look, because of the lack of Taylor... the beaches have just been really sort of like flat as well, you know, the odd salmon, maybe the odd tailor and that sort of stuff. But really, you're only going up there just to sort of like, you know, wet your toes, I suppose, more than anything else.
7: That's too cold for that.
6: It's only 19 degrees. It's not that cold, you know. Like
5: You're better off in the water than out of the water.
6: Hey?
5: You reckon you're better off in the water than out of the water?
6: Well, you're 100% right, mate, yeah. Like today, it's about doing
5: that transition from the land to the water and then from the water to the land.
7: Now, listen, you're taking Jason's time.
6: Yeah, once you jump in the water, you'll be fresh. You've got 3 minutes to go then.
5: So there
6: are plenty of flathead in the lake itself. So but really, when you look at the lake, what is the outstanding thing out there at the moment is the number of flathead. It's really kicked into gear again. So good flathead. And surprisingly enough, quite a few squid. So, look, that's the advantage, and I talked about it on Thursday. If you are jigging for flathead in the lake, put a Padnoska rig down to the bottom of your lightest rod, stick it on the opposite side that you're casting at, and just put it about half a metre off the bottom and just let the motion of the boat rocking backwards and forwards work the squid jig, because there's some really nice squid, and at this size, you know, they're probably, I don't know, what do you reckon, 10 inches, 12 inches long. They're good size. And that's, you know, that's probably a bycatch. The other thing is, too...
5: A great tip, Jason. We've got 11 seconds. Wrap it.
6: Righto. There's a few crabs around, and they're early.
5: That's good.
7: That's why the dolphins are around.
1: Oh, well, there you go.
5: Jason Nunn, Fisherman's Warehouse and Marine, Sweet Street, Warners Bay. Catch you later. Thank you.
6: Uru, guys. Bye.
1: See ya.
6: See you then.
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2: As part of investigations into the unauthorised access of patient records within the state's health system, Georgina Winter reports.
3: Strikeforce Civic was set up when detectives received reports a New South Wales Health employee had downloaded patient data without authorisation. Several electronic devices allegedly containing personal health records were seized during a raid of a home at French's Forest. A 59-year-old man, who was a registered nurse employed by Northern Sydney Local Health District, has been charged with accessing restricted data held in a computer. Specialists are now examining the devices to determine whether any data has been shared. Georgina Winter reporting.
2: A teenage boy is in hospital with multiple stab wounds after being attacked in Sydney's inner west early this morning. Police say a group of people approached the 17-year-old along King Street in Newtown before fleeing the scene. An 18-year-old man is assisting police with inquiries. Labor's national conference will wrap up today with foreign affairs issues on the agenda. Some party members are pushing for the AUKUS pact to be abandoned and for greater condemnation of Israel. Labor officials are trying to avoid a messy fight on the conference floor over the two issues. A fresh YouGov survey covering more than 2,000 Australians shows growing uncertainty about our relationship with the United States. Almost two-thirds of respondents believe America has become less friendly under President Donald Trump. YouGov Director of Public Data Paul Smith says the data also revealed a shift in our perceptions about China's future economic growth.
4: More than half of Australians believe China will become the world's leading economic and technological power within 20 years. They don't think it'll be the US, and they certainly don't think it'll be anybody else.
2: Senior doctors at a major Sydney hospital are planning to move a formal vote of no confidence against the leadership of New South Wales Health. Concord Hospital's Medical Staff Council is demanding a formal investigation into what they say are widespread failures across the health system. The vote will be put to 450 members next week. Christopher Nolan's The Odyssey is driving the nation's box office to its highest level in 7 years. Cinema Association Australasia figures show the film has grossed $18 million, the biggest opening week for this year. Australia's box office is tracking 17% ahead of figures last year. Also making news, the Invasive Species Council says the finish line to eradicate feral cats on Kangaroo Island off the South Australian coast is now in sight. In finance, one Australian dollar is buying around 69 US cents.
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2: Australia has nabbed 4 gold medals in the pool overnight at the Glasgow Commonwealth Games. Lani Pallister won the 400-metre freestyle final, while Jenna Jones claimed top spot in the 100 metres. Jenna Forrester took home gold in the 200-metre backstroke after nabbing bronze in the 400-metre freestyle less than an hour earlier. Forrester won the gold in a tight contest.
8: Jenna Fredericks. Forrester, who will it be? Forrester might get there. Jenna Forrester, what a night she's had. Jenna Forrester takes gold.
2: That audio thanks to Seven. And in the NRL, the Roosters have defeated the Knights 23-22. It's 7:04. That's news and sport.
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11: And as usual on Fishing Fellas, we cross over live to the Studio A at Coast FM Studios to have a chat with Joe, yep, who's in the studio right morning with us to bring us our weather report live and local. Yeah. Here. on the Fishing Fellas.
0: Yeah, thanks for having me, guys. Yeah, good morning, everybody, and everybody out there. So school holidays have ended and the school zones are being enforced again. So everybody out there, please be careful and drive carefully around those school zones. Now, we have mentioned it slightly earlier on. If you see someone in a bright yellow and black wetsuit shooting by on a marine rescue watercraft, so that's an RWC, if Alan is listening, it's probably me. So I've just started the training on that. So Marine Rescue deploys RWCs when the water is too shallow for a normal rescue vessel or when we need to reach to someone urgently. So I'm in training, as I say, so keep an eye out for me. Now let's go for the weather. So if you're in Gosford, it's going to be a nice day today. No rain, 20 degrees maximum and sunny. So get out there and enjoy the day. Hunter Coastal Waters, so that's Seal Rocks to Broken Bay. That's going to be... again, we're going to have a nice day. So we're going to have winds that are westerly 10 to 15 knots, reaching up to 20 knots north of Nora Head during the morning, around 1 metre seas, and the swell will be southerly 2 to 2.5 metres. And as I said, the weather will be sunny. Let's go to Sydney Enclosed Waters forecast. So that's Sydney Harbour, Pittwater and Botany Bay. So it's going to be westerly in terms of winds, around 10 knots, increasing to 10 to 15 knots in the morning. Seas will be below 0.5 metres and the weather is sunny. Now let's go to the tides. So the tides are going to be at Etalong Beach, the actual... high tide, we've just had at 5:55 a.m. We're now heading for a low tide at 11:11 a.m. That's going to be 0.3 metres. And then we'll go for a high tide again at 6:07. And that will be 1.03 in terms of the depth. So let's go for Gone Fishing Weekend, which is actually open at the moment. So the Gone Fishing Weekend is happening in... Saturday or on Saturday the 17th and Sunday the 18th of October. So
11: a national fishing day, yes. Across Australia.
0: Yes, yes. So you can enter those and they run, like you said, they run their own event and it's to promote and celebrate fishing on that particular weekend.
11: All this information's on the New South Wales DPI Fisheries website.
0: Well done, Mal, yes. You beat me to it. So look, this is a great opportunity to showcase your club, engage with your local community and introduce more people to the fun of fishing. So listen, the applications for that close on the 11th of August.
6: So if you've got a fishing club or you're involved in the community, yep, get out there and fill that application in and let's make it happen.
11: And yes, exactly right, 100%. And as Scotty said, it's all about the generational.
0: Correct. Yeah, true. All right, now, up-and-coming courses for the next boat licence course. So it's only theory for us. It's on Saturday, the 22nd of August. So if you want to register, go to our Facebook page or call the base on 4337 9600. Again, I have to do a big shout-out for our raffles on a Friday night. So we have the Etalong in the Peninsula and the Eleonora in East Gosford. So thank you very much for the people that support the raffles. Again, if you want to look at our training room, a brand new training room at Marine Rescue, you can ring the base and see if there's any slots available for hiring the room. Reminder, as always, when you go out in your boat, please log on with the Marine Rescue app or VHF channel 16. It could be life-saving. You could get one of me rocking up on the RWC and you going to get rescued.
11: Do you, do you save lives or is it about you save boats and lives?
0: Everything. Everything.
6: Now,
0: boats, live. No, it's people, obviously.
6: Now, Joe, last summer we had a lot of tinny rats on the water. Now, folks, if you see this RWC flying around, please don't ring Maritime. Don't ring the rescue base. Just ring here so we've got some stories on Joe. So if you see someone scooting around on this jet ski, please ring here because we'll deal with this internally.
0: Yeah. And remember, there are rules. I can't just be zipping around on
11: this thing.
0: Yep. There are rules that I have to follow. Okay?
6: We need the stories here, folks.
11: No worries. Okay, we're a wrap.
0: We're perfect. Yes, easy thank
11: peasy.
0: You very much.
11: Traffic on the M1 is running A-OK, north and south bound, and everything looks A-OK there. Remember, if you're going to travel anywhere, then the New South Wales Transport app is the way to go. So check things out and make sure everything's running fine with our public transport system. The boat show tickets we sent out earlier this morning, so please check your email for those winners. I'm pretty sure I got the audit right, but as I said, I did have one fluff, but that's life at 2 o'clock in the morning. And we had a glitch with the download file from the BIA. So enjoy your boat show tickets, folks. But yes, let's try and make sure we have a great day. It's a Fishing Fellas, live and local.
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11: Oh, a little bit of Bruce Springsteen. Born to Run. This will get you a heart rate running this morning. Get out and enjoy yourself. The sun's about ready to come up.

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12: Right now we're going to head down to Ocean Beach Road at Woi Woi. Hey man, how are you this morning, bro?
13: I'm good, Errol. How are you?
12: Yeah, good, mate. Good. Mate, what's happening on the fishing front?
13: So on the fishing front this week, we have seen the big winter whiting showing up taking the live bloodworms. We went out last week to test the theory of if they're around in the bloodworms, and I can confirm they work splendidly. Some big whiting hanging in the shallows at the moment, which is good, and you get a nice feed out of them as well. We've also got your flathead and brim not too far behind in similar areas. From sandbanks to weedy ledges to a bit of rock bottom, they're all hanging around. We've also got the few odd kingfish coming through the rip at the moment from Edelong to the Rip Bridge and out to Box Head. Varying in numbers, varying in sizes, but you got to put the effort in a little bit for them, but they are around. And with the Taylor and Salmon in the similar places, using similar techniques or throwing metals when they're busting up. And we have squid coming through the system as well, and the green-eyed calamari hanging off the rock shelves at the moment, Errol.
12: Mate, it's when you look at Lake Macquarie and you look at the Brizzy waters, similar things are happening. Now, the Blackfish Run, how's that been hanging with you guys?
13: So, what was it, Sarah?
12: I know you've got nice bags of weed down there for the guys that can't get out to get it.
10: And weed?
12: Yeah, green weed. And I know the swell's up a little bit yesterday and this morning, so don't go clambering around the rocks until you've had a look. Keep safe. Keep that in mind. And if you head down the Ocean Beach Road, Eamon can hook you up with some lovely Luderick food. Now, mate, have they been catching a few?
13: Yeah, so we've been out a little bit as well, and a few of the other boys that I get my reports off as well. There has been a fair few Luderick getting around in decent numbers as well. We had a diver in the water last week along the, like the rock shelves off Terrigal and all that, and there has been some good numbers as well. And the weed is $8, guys, and it's a fair bit of weed as well. So you're not getting skimmed out there by any chance as well.
12: No worries, mate. Now, listen, the other thing I'm going to ask you, Jewfish, what's been happening in the Brizzy waters with the Mulloway?
13: So at the moment, they're still around. There's a few smaller ones getting around at the moment. We had a crack at it last night. Reckon we hooked one. We lost it. It busted us off. But I haven't heard it too much exciting news at the moment.
12: All right. Were you bait fishing or lures?
13: Bait fishing. We're using baits at the moment. It's been a bit cold, so we're just, you know, cuddling up, using a warm jacket and sitting there.
12: I'm not coming fishing with you, bro. Cuddling up.
13: I'll give you my heated jacket, Errol. We can cuddle.
1: He's got one of those those things on TV with the battery and the warming blanket, the shawls, whatever they call them. Yeah.
12: The old man clothes.
2: Just get yourself a good woman. Cuddle up. Get warm.
12: I'm available. Definitely won't be coming fishing.
13: But we do have heaps of yakkers and slimies as well. We have to get a new freezer because of how much we got.
12: Oh, really? Now, that's actually a really good thing too. Slimy mackerel this time of year, great bait, oily, put out a nice big scent trail. So if you're going to go fishing for snapper this weekend, where do we head to, Eamon?
13: Anywhere between the 40 and 60 metre mark has been showing some good size snapper, and I've heard reports of them being in 8 metres and less off the headlands.
12: Ooh, I might have been right earlier, Mal, in my assumptions there. Eamon, where do we find you this morning?
13: You find us at 53 Ocean Beach Road, Woi Woi, the big blue building next to Tyre Power.
12: So not 83, it's
13: 53.
12: 50 what?
13: 53.
2: I think the blue building gives it away somewhere along the line.
12: And the 50,000 flags.
13: Yeah.
12: All right,
13: hey,
12: mate.
13: Hey, Errol.
12: Yeah.
13: Guess how much bait we've got, though, from how many kilos of slimy and yakka we got fresh?
12: Oh, I reckon you've got about 30 kilos.
13: 50 kilos of yakka and 50 kilos of slimy.
12: All right. Let's get down there and relieve you of some of those this morning if you're heading out for a fish. I reckon the yellowtail and the slimies will be the way to go, nice and oily. And if you're going to find a little site, little fishing spot outside somewhere, just jump out of the wind, out of the swell, and get a nice oily bait in the water. And I reckon a lumphead might just come your way, Mel.
1: Exactly right. All right, okay, catch you next week, Eamon. Have a great day, and we'll tune in later.
13: Went too easy. Have a good day.
1: Okay, bye.
12: See you, mate.
2: See ya.
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0: fishing scene, fresh local seafood from fishmongers here on the Central Coast. And we always use that big catchphrase. It's, if it's fresh, it's got to be local. And if you're a recreational fisher or a commercial fisher, it doesn't matter who catches it, as long as it's fresh local seafood. How are you going, Graeme?
1: I'm going well, thanks. Now, that's right. As long as you're eating plenty of seafood, your diet will be good and your health will be well. That's what I should be doing, having more seafood. I've come down with that lurgy again, but anyway, someone's got to have it, I guess.
2: Got to stop sleeping next to cracks, G-man.
1: Thank you,
2: mate. Got to plug that crack in the floor, mate.
1: I think I'll leave that one alone.
0: Too much breeze, Graeme. And I mean, as I said, you get some underfloor heating or something like that, I suppose, yeah.
1: Yeah, I think when Errol was in hospital, they put him on some drugs or something.
0: That's the hash brown cookies.
3: We're talking about weed again?
0: Yeah, weed. Green weed.
3: Yeah.
1: It always has been that hash brown cookies. I've been listening to him, somebody there selling bags of weed. Like, what's going on?
0: Eight bucks. Steal,
3: I know. I tell you what, there's a few people out there could make a lot of money on that $8 of weed.
2: Yeah. Actually, the way the blackfish have been biting, you could actually.
1: There's a mark up there, that's for sure.
0: All right, let's roll.
1: Okay, bit of local seafood around this week. The legislation that we spoke about it last week or the week before, Mal, about the new legislation where the country of origin labelling's been on fresh seafood now for a number of years. It's been proved very, very popular. People can look at the seafood and see whether it's Australian or whether it's imported from overseas and make that decision whether they want to spend the money or whether they'd rather hang on to their money and buy the local product. They've moved that legislation into the to the cooked seafoods as well, which brings in the restaurant and catering industry, which fish shops and restaurants, etc. There's a lot of objection to it from the catering industry. They said it was going to all be too hard, and they wanted to continue hoodwinking the public into thinking that because they've got a seaside restaurant and everything from the fresh from the ocean nearby, and a lot of the stuff is coming from overseas, cheaper products and being charged at a premium price, and that's the big issue. There's two real issues now. One, first of all, is consumers like to know what they're eating and where it comes from, firstly, and labelling a fish, the naming of fish was organised some years ago and had universal naming of fish, so it's all snapper in Australia is the same thing now. It's not different species in different states. And that proved very successful. Now they've moved into the labelling, the origin of the fish, which customers always like to know for, because they'd like to know what they're buying. But more importantly, too, is that some unscrupulous outlets were charging premium prices for what we classify as Australian premium product when it was overseas product. And it was much, much cheaper. Now, flathead's a classic example. Flathead appears on lots of menus. A lot of that flathead is from South Africa, a much cheaper species, but caught in bulk. And some of those fishing methods in those countries have no management regimes whatsoever. There's no environmental studies on it. So therefore, they could be absolutely decimating the stocks. And Australians are completely ignorant of the fact and are buying the product. If there's no market for the product, well, then they stop selling it. And then, maybe they'll start to catch it better and get a good accreditation. But the trouble is that the legislation wasn't introduced under an act that's administered by people that do all the other food stuff. The two acts that they could introduce it under, the Food Act and the Food Standards Code, the Australian New Zealand Food Standards Code, most of those pieces of legislation are administered by departments, the food authority, and your local government, where the health surveyor is your local food inspector. Now, that's not being administered by them. It's being administered by other departments that don't have expertise in the seafood industry and are already stretched trying to administer their legislations they've already got. So I just fail to see why they introduced it under a piece of legislation that makes it very difficult to police, with the department that's overworked and no specialist staff in those departments to follow up on this. Seems to me that they've introduced it in name only, and they've said, look what we've done, aren't we very clever? Thank you very much, pat us on the back, but there's going to be no policing of this. And if there's no policing of it, we know what happens when there's no policing of anything. The rorts just continue. So I think some pressure's got to be brought to bear that this is going to be included in the Food Standards Code, which then introduces the Food Authority in New South Wales, and also the local government councils, which are in every dotted all over the place that are doing inspections of food premises anyway. So if they're in there doing an inspection of the food premises for health and hygiene, why not have a look at the menu and see if they've got imported product or local product and have a look at their receipts to clarify that that is bona fide.
2: Yep.
1: So, that's, I think that's where the next debate's got to be.
2: So you're asking for a common sense approach.
0: Well, we've asked for a common sense approach for eons.
2: Well,
1: it's not that difficult. It's not that difficult. All you've got to do is introduce it under the right piece of legislation with the staff that are already there be policing this thing.
2: If you're dressed in a suit and you're getting $300,000 a year, Mel and Graham, that isn't common sense, guys.
0: Fresh local seafood, what have we got?
1: Well, we've got a bit of local seafood. Only two outlets are open at the moment. The others are closed. Wichards will be open on the 6th of August and the Co-op September, I believe. I'll be getting in touch with them just to clarify what date they'll be opening. But Darren's Seafoods, Darren's got a bit of a treat for people this week. He's got mullet this week at $10 a kilo and the fillets are at $22.50. Yellowtail, well, it's $10 a kilo and that's fresh, whole yellowtail, great for those baits. He's got whiting fillets. Now, these are pure fillet, no bone, all meat, $65 a kilo for the whiting fillets and the dusky flat, and there's a lot of fillets in a kilo of fillets, let me tell you. Dusky flathead.
2: $36.
0: Flathead, 32.
2: Oh,
0: sorry?
2: God, I was close.
0: you're only $4 off this time, okay?
2: Oh, I was close.
1: Dusky flathead, $32.50 for the whole fish and $55 a kilo for the fillets.
0: Wow.
1: The extra special is yum. It's blue swimmer crabs, cooked all green, $29.95. Now, at this time of the year to be getting blue swimmers, that's fantastic. That's just miracle stuff. So if you're after some blue swimmer crabs, cooked all green, great for the chili crab recipe, $29.95 at Darren's. So don't miss out on those. Sue from Seacoast Fishing. Sue's got some snapper this week, $35 a kilo for the whole fish. Happy to fillet, gill, gut, scale off, but whatever you would like done with that fish. And the lobsters this week, cooked or green, take your pick, $110 a kilo for the lobsters. I read out at around about $55 to $60 a lobster. They're running out around about half a kilo to 600, 700 grams. For those lobsters, and that's a good-sized lobster, very nice, enough to feed two people on that. So at $50, it's a nice special dinner. If you've got something special coming up or you just want to treat yourself. How's Mark doing?
3: Treat yourself every time.
0: Joe.
3: Yes.
0: Mark.
3: Oh, yeah. Now, let's not forget, Mark loves seafood over there in Tugra next to Aldi. So he's got whole fish, mullet, silver brim, silver trelly. Trevelli, blackfish, tailor, yellowtail, blue mackerel, leather jackets, snapper, morwong, have I said that right?
0: Yep, morwong.
3: Oh, okay. Fresh fillets and flathead, snapper, mullet, flake. Shark. So there's a lot there to choose from.
0: Yep, fresh local seafood from local commercial fishermen to the back, out to the front door of a fishmonger, and that's the way we should always do it.
3: Yep.
0: And just ask that simple question, what do you have that's fresh and local here first before I consider anything else?
3: True.
1: Exactly.
3: True.
1: All our suppliers that we have do have other stocks. We only advertise and mention the local product, but they do have other stocks there. So there's quite a range to choose from at both Darren's and Sue's. And when you go in there, have a look. But as I say, the local products are the ones we talk about here.
3: Beautiful.
1: By our local
3: you can buy bait there as well, can you? Packets of bait.
0: I don't know.
3: Things,
0: I suppose you can buy it. Maybe they might have some sardines or some blue pilchards or slimy mackerel or yellowtail like at Darren's. You know what I mean? It's human quality food, but we can still use it as bait for the fish because you know what I mean, they're fish.
3: Yeah, because there must be like cut offs. Yep. Is that the right word?
0: Mullet. Cut-offs. You know what I mean? Yep. In here. No. Off cuts.
3: There you go. Off cuts.
0: No. We just buy the whole fish. Okay, G, thank you very much for being part of the Fishing Fellas this morning and bringing us that little update. And let's just keep on the shirt tails of our politicians to try and get things a little bit more smoother running around seafood in across Australia.
1: Yeah, well, it's not just in New South Wales. Every state's the same. The legislation's introduced.
0: Only the Blues and the Maroons play State of Origins, Graham. All right, let's roll. Okay, catch you later.
1: All the very best, everybody. Stay safe.
3: Yeah.
1: See you later.
3: Have a good weekend.
0: Bye. Bye, mate.
1: Bye.

0: Coast FM 963, 17 minutes to 8 o'clock is the time, and with all things we're talking about, taking children fishing. Joe.
1: Yeah, so guys, I want to ask you a question. I want to take my nephews, Hunter, Hendrix and Harry, fishing. Well, how do I start? These are all nice young lads who want to drop a line.
2: So Joe, probably the easiest way is you've got to make fishing visual. Which is very hard to do because you're throwing a line into the water and you can't see what's happening. So my little fella Oakley, my grandson, we've taught him how to fish from about 3 years of age. Now, you've got to make it visual. So floats. And this time of year, it's a little bit colder, but there's things like leather jackets, which are around most wharves, most bridges. They're around a lot of structure and you can fish quite well there with a float. You can buy floats from every tackle shop. The little red and white bobber floats.
1: Yeah.
2: You put a small sinker on those and you're fishing about 6 foot deep. This time of year I'd use a number 10 long shank hook with a little bit of prawn.
1: Okay.
2: And I'd have about a 6-inch trace, a swivel.
1: What's a 6-inch trace?
2: Okay, you tie a piece of line to your hook.
1: Yep.
2: Come up about 6 inches, buy some swivels, tie the swivel on, put the sinker above the swivel so it's away from the hook. And you're just fishing with that. And the leather jacket will come up, they'll pull the float down, and the kids are engaged from that moment. The other baits you can use that aren't smelly for mums out there that want to take the kids fishing are things like your typical loaf of white bread. Yeah. Now, don't use brown bread, folks, because nothing eats brown bread. It's not healthy for you and it's not healthy for the fish. Now, a bit of nice white bread, you peel the crust off and you're just using the centerpiece. Munch it up into a ball, and if you can, down the bottom of the hook, leave it a little bit fluffy.
1: Okay.
2: And that the fish will come up and they suck on that and then they grab it and then bang, you've got a fish.
1: So I guess, okay, this is really interesting. So for me as well, from the safety aspect, worries me about hooks. So there must be rules and ways of, and even getting the hook out the fish and stuff.
2: Kids aren't silly, and this is where you can't wrap them in bubble wrap. We weren't wrapped in bubble wrap when we were kids, and you can't wrap your grandkids or your children in bubble wrap. They're aware that the sharp thing bites. They're aware of that. So what you've got to do with that is just lay some rules down yourself. Hey, guys, don't play with the hooks. Be safe. Don't put them near each other. Whatever needs to be done. Now, the thing with it is that you're using small hooks, so the kids are not normally going to get themselves in a lot of trouble.
1: The best
2: thing that I would say is what I did with Oakley at the first is I took a bucket and basically put in a loaf of bread and you can basically put the water in there and you're making a burley up. Now, what you've got to do is munch it up and the kids can become a burley man.
1: Wow. So Hendrix, Harry and Hunter can be what? Burley men.
2: Yeah, and they can throw a bit of bread in the water and it keeps them occupied and it gives them a job to do. They're watching the float and they can do all these things. Brilliant. Now, the other thing is you have a separate loaf of bread that you're using for bait and half of it's going to be taken away as food. Because the kids, while they're fishing, they'll sit there and they'll be chewing on the fresh bread.
1: Yeah.
2: So it makes an outing out of it. Now, attention span, you're going to get about half an hour out of it.
1: Okay. That is fantastic, Errol. Honestly, I'm going to get off there and get the gear and take these little ones out there. Thank you.
3: No worries. Look, the doorbell just rang at the bait shop at Tookley, 205 Main Road, Tookley, where Rob is. How you going?
4: Yeah, pretty good. Thanks, Malcolm.
3: Why is it every time we ring you, the doorbell goes off?
4: That's because people know I'm back.
3: That's all right. So how's things up there today? Did you go for a walk on the beach this morning?
4: Oh, I've been out and about and have a bit of a wander around, mate. Haven't been back for a few weeks. So, it was just good to get down and talk to a few of the boys down the beach and see what was going on, try to get some inside info.
3: No worries. Okay, look, tell us what's been happening fish-wise.
4: From most of the boys I'm talking to, they're all seem to be quite happy getting a few salmon and tailor at the moment, and there seems to be a few brim starting to move along the beach as well.
3: Yep.
4: That's about pretty much all I can tell you at this stage.
3: it is pretty much near freezing this morning, but as we know, it's warmer in the water than the outside.
4: Yes, very true there. The water actually was quite warm. I actually put my feet in it just to see what the ocean felt like again. Yeah, just went down, had a bit of a flick around just to see if there was any whiting about earlier this morning. And it was good just to get some of that nice salt air back into the lungs again.
3: Bound to be a few tarred on the beach this afternoon or on the high tide, a few salmon, and you never know what else it could be.
4: Yes. Yesterday afternoon I was down the beach and having a bit of a wander and talking to a few boys. A couple of young fellow there had a nice little jewfish, about 8 kilo there.
3: Oh, nice size.
4: So it looks like the jew is still on the move on the beaches. Everybody's been telling me that the data been pretty pesky at the moment. But outside of that, they said it's been fishing, well, not fantastic, but enough to keep them entertained anyway.
3: Yep. All right, Rob, great to hear you back. I'll give you a buzz during the week and we'll have a bit of a chat.
4: Yeah, mate, yep. I mean, just having doing a few things in the shop and that and making a few lures and then off back to chasing the cod again.
3: No worries. Catch you later.
4: Okay, thanks, mate.
3: All right, bye.
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3: 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The after the 8 o'clock, well, after Fishing Fellas, the gardening gang's in with Beck, Dell, Jen and Wayne C to talk about gardening and dirty-fingered activities today. 10 a.m, soundtracks to the 90s with Karen Walsh, 12 p.m, soundtracks to the 80s with Tiff Power, 2 p.m, soundtracks to the 70s with, Amy. Is it Amy? And yep, and then 4 p.m, soundtracks to the 60s with Chris Maitland. 6 p.m, 6 o'clock rock with Paul Greaves, and then 8 p.m, jukebox Saturday night with Shane Cleary. Heading into 12 a.m, classic hits overnight with David Brown. 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
3: 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And our volunteers will put in the birthday book for us to read out this time of the day as presenters every day of the year. Joe, what have we got?
1: We have got a few today. So we've got Susan Hunt. We've got Catherine McNeil from Glenning Valley. Jennifer Onley. Hannah Weeks.
13: Yeah, Kristen Hunter. And Nina from Afaka Beach, and someone's written that in. I'm not sure if it's Mankey or
1: Monkey.
13: We're
1: not sure about the surname,
13: so
1: guys.
13: Nina,
1: sorry.
13: Happy birthday out there.
3: That's good.
13: Yep. Christopher Price and Mal, guess what? Births on this day, Bruce Woodley. You got Lynn Fedricks. You got Iman. And Dale Shearer.
3: Who's Dale Shearer?
13: Former football player.
3: Oh, not interested.
13: Matt LeBlanc is out there as well. Mm. And on this day in 1999 in Melbourne, there was an amazing crash that a 6-car dust-up Craig Lowndes was involved in. Kieran Perkins broke the 800-metre short course world record on this day. And guess what? Get out there and enjoy the day and go fishing. This is Saturday, 25th of July, 2026.
3: Well done.
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3: Oh, another fishing fella's done and dusted, guys. What are we going to do next week?
13: We've got six minutes.
3: We haven't got 6 minutes. We've got 37 seconds. Come on, quickly, quickly.
15: Don't forget National Tree Day tomorrow.
1: yes.
3: And certainly get out and plant a tree. As I said, dirty-fingered people.
1: Yeah.
13: And if your favourite six-foot bush is over 6 foot tall, that's a tree.
3: That's all right. That's okay. Look, great things happening. So enjoy yourself. Stay safe wherever you are.
1: Yeah.
3: And have fun. That's what life is all about, having fun.
1: Correct. Correct.
3: What? Come on. You got 10, 7, 5 seconds. I've got to go.
13: You and your time clock, Mouse.
1: Okay. I know.
13: This is community radio at its best.
3: This morning. I'll light the fire. A little bit of Our House, Crosby, Stills and Nash.

0: not a registered nurse employed by the Northern Sydney Local Health District over an alleged data breach. The 59-year-old man is accused of accessing personal medical records from New South Wales Health without authorisation. Electronic devices allegedly containing patient details have been seized from a home at French's Forest. A policing blitz is being launched in alpine areas across the Snowy Mountains today to crack down on dangerous driving. Jefferson Shaw has more.
1: As thousands travel to the Snowy Mountains for the ski season, police are warning drivers one in three fatalities happen on regional roads. The road safety campaign coincides with another police initiative, setting up two engagement stalls tomorrow at Perisher Valley to put road safety in the spotlight. In the first 6 weeks of Operation Snow Safe, officers issued over 2,200 speeding infringements. Officers will also raise awareness for the importance of reporting drug supply activity and retail theft in regional areas. Jefferson Shaw reporting.
0: A female driver has been charged over a high-speed pursuit spanning roughly 50 kilometres through Sydney Southwest. Police allege the vehicle reached speeds of 170 kilometres an hour. The 24-year-old woman is due to face court today. Labor officials are trying to avoid a brawl on foreign affairs issues on the final day of the party's national conference. Some members are pushing Labor to abandon the AUKUS defence pact and downgrade its relationship with the US. There's also a push within the party to take a stronger stance against Israel over its involvement in the Gaza conflict. Thousands of items left behind at Sydney Airport have gone under the hammer, raising $221,000 to fund free swimming lessons for local residents. Bayside Council will use all proceeds from the annual lost property auction to enhance its water safety program for families. Sydney Airport's Liz Seater says the auction featured some quirky items.
2: Heck. Jewellery, toys, travel essentials. We even had a wedding dress and people bid so generously. What the auction house has told us is the most popular items this year were jewellery, especially gold.
0: Also making news, four Palestinians and two Israeli soldiers have been shot dead during a confrontation near a village in the occupied West Bank. And Australia's last surviving Kokoda veteran has died in Sydney, aged 102. Reginald James Chard OAM enlisted in the Australian Army in 1942 when he was 18, serving in the Second World War and surviving repeated bouts of malaria. In finance, the Aussie dollar is buying 60.7 US cents.
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0: Australia has claimed 6 gold medals on the opening day of the Glasgow Commonwealth Games. 3 gold medals were nabbed in the pool. Lani Pallister taking out the 400-metre freestyle. Jenna Jones claimed top spot in the 100 metres. Jenna Forrester took home gold in the 200-metre backstroke. The Rabbitohs have made it 4 wins in a row with a 28-26 thriller over the Storm in Melbourne. Winger Campbell Graham secured the match-winning try in the dying minutes.
5: 1 second. He'll take the tackle, Johnston, and it's all up. Over. The South Sydney Rabbitohs have cemented their spot in the top 8 with a 28-26 win over the Melbourne Storm.
0: The Roosters secured their 5th straight win over the Knights. It's 8:04. That's the news and sport.
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8: Good morning, and take a look at our Saturday morning sunny skies with a chilly start. And we're looking today at a beautiful winter's day ahead, top of 20 degrees. No cloud around at the moment, which is fantastic. Sunday, mostly sunny start with a little more cloud developing during the afternoon. Temperatures ranging from 8 to 19. And Monday, a mix of sunshine and cloud with the chance of a light shower during the day. Temperatures ranging from 8
9: overnight to around 19 degrees. Overnight, it's going to dip down to around 9 tonight. Right now, outside the studios in Gosford, we're sitting on 6. Why is everybody laughing at me? And Tumby and the entrance sitting on 5 degrees.
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0: do do do do do do do. Good morning.
1: Is that a bit like do do do do do do?
0: Possibly could be. What a great song to start off the show with. Oh dear.
1: You started us.
0: Nice and warm this morning here in the studio.
2: Yes, it's Brass Monkey territory outside.
0: It is this morning, isn't it?
1: Like an auntie blast. I opened the back door this morning and went, I'm going back inside.
2: Yes.
0: Yeah, we've got a great show lined up this morning, guys. A big thank you to Mal Poole and the Fishing Fellas this morning.
1: Yes, Mal.
0: It was a great show, as always, with Mal. Are you all right, Mal?
1: Hope you're okay.
0: Today our show is Growing Greener Together, and we're celebrating National Tree Day.
2: Yes, this weekend.
0: Yes, it is. A few trees out there. Let me tell you.
2: Just a few.
1: Yeah, one or three.
0: We've got a few things. We're also going to go on our little excursion around the Central Coast today, and it's going to be to do with the Garden Travel Spotlight.
2: Lovely.
0: Australian Reptile Park. Looking forward to that as well.
2: Wicked.
0: Tim from Narara Valley Nursery will make an appearance. Gaz from Burbank House and Garden can't be with us this morning, unfortunately.
1: He's MIA.
0: Yeah, he's missing in action. But Brett Apples is still away on his holiday, so he's back next week.
2: Okay, so we're down two.
0: We're down two this morning,
2: today.
0: But we've got lots of stuff coming up. We're going to have a chat very soon to a lovely lady in regards to the National Tree Day, and she's going to talk to us a bit about her place. I'm looking forward to that in the next 10 minutes. Now, on this day in musical history, 1973, this song was written by Tom Johnson. The song became one of the band's biggest rock anthems and is still a favourite on classic rock playlists around the world. Here it is on Coast FM. It is the Doobie Brothers and China Grove.
1: Oh, good song.
2: Yes.
0: Turn it up.
1: Crank that volume and rip the knob off.

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1: Is now, that like Doobie Brothers as in Doobie Bees?
0: Mr. Doobie. Mr. Doobie. Romper Room, here we go.
1: I liked Mr. Doobie.
0: I used to like Big Dog too.
1: Yeah, but he went to bed too early.
0: Yeah.
1: Night, Big Dog.
2: Okay.
3: I grew up with Fat Cat.
0: Good night. Imagine going to bed with Humphrey Bree-Bear, all you hear is... Oh, dear. Anyway, it's time for the...
1: I was going to say something there, but
0: it is,
1: I won't. I
0: no, not. It is time for the market report with Delby this morning.
1: Oh,
0: take it
1: yeah,
0: over.
1: Oh, yeah, I know.
0: Away you go.
1: Okay, so what have we got? Saturday today, 7:30 to 12, we got the Broken Bay Edelong's markets at Scout Hall. Award-winning foodie destination, just one for you there, Wayne.
0: Mm-hmm.
1: Absolutely. Get yourself down there. So what have we got tomorrow? We've got the Entrance Club Lions Club Market on Sundays, 8:30 to 12, pet-friendly car boot-esque market. It's behind the cinema at the entrance.
0: There. Good place.
1: Yep. Chukley Lions Club Markets, 8 to 1 tomorrow. So it's a lots of collectibles, secondhand items, and it showcases a lot of small businesses. That's at Yarralla Road in Tukley. The Skeleton Farmers Market, that's just down the road from me. It's on Taralga Road there at Woi Woi, 10 to 12. It's local farmers market. So there's some like artisan.
3: Sounds good.
1: Yeah, there's like artisan honeys and jams and all sorts of things down there. Only a small market, but it gets pretty busy down there.
0: Gosh, if you're a skeleton this morning, you'd be cold.
1: You'd be rattling, your bones would be rattling, wouldn't
3: it? Yeah.
1: Okay, Edelong Markets in the Galleria. It's every Saturday and Sunday, 9 a.m. to 4 p.m. And it's fondly known as the Edelong Markets. It's been running since 1979. And it's in the Mediterranean-inspired Galleria precinct. So discover
0: ooh, I like
1: everything
0: that.
1: From, yes, any, everything from local art homewares, homemade goods, secondhand books, and lots of other stuff. It's pet friendly, so bring the doggo as well as the kids. You might drag the kids along too if you really want to.
0: What about the cat? Drag the cat along.
1: Well, you
0: as
1: can
0: well.
1: Bring your cat along.
3: Put
1: if
3: your
1: you
3: cat on a lead. Mm. You can do that.
1: Well, a lot of people put their pussy on a lead. Yeah, absolutely. So the Central Coast Farmers Market, that's every Sunday, 7 a.m. to 12 p.m. Every Sunday at the Gosford Showground. It's the region's biggest farmers market. And, yep, so shop local.
0: That's all.
1: Boom, boom. That's all. No, that's one.
0: No more.
3: No more.
0: Okay, well, coming up very soon, we're going to talk to Kath Cole. And she's going to talk about National Tree Day. Looking forward to this. That's up next after Tom Petty.
1: Ooh, I won't back down.
0: No, neither do I. Well, I won't back down.

0: Good morning, Central Coast. This is the Gardening Gang, and today on the line right now we've got the lovely Kath Cole. Now, we caught up with her earlier on this year at the Terrigal Beach Surf Life Saving Club, and she's got a lot of stuff she does. Kath, you've been involved in the Central Coast Australian Plant Society for many years and have created a beautiful native garden on your property at Jillabilly.
1: Jillabilly, dude.
2: Jillabilly.
0: It's big on Wayne Day today here, I tell you.
1: Now, it's always big on Wayne Day.
0: What do you think National Tree Day is such an important event for our community? And also, I believe you've had some wild fauna experiences this week too.
3: I certainly always do on my property. I'm on 2.5 acres at Jillaby, but yeah, we call it Jillybilly too. I think National Tree Day is just a day that all Australians should celebrate. We're green and gold. Our sporting colours are green and gold because of the wattle, mm-hmm. not because of anything else. So our whole identity is tied up in our vegetation. Besides mm-hmm. the fact that, you know, my great love is that our native vegetation feeds our native animals,
1: That's right.
3: Birds or whatever. So it really serves, you know, a huge purpose to have Australian natives. Not that I'm anti anything. I love succulents and cacti and orchids and whatever, but I if I had to give everything up, I'd keep the natives because of the value they add. I was very lucky when I was young. I lived on the North Shore of Sydney, and at my school, Chatswood High, we had 1 year an elective program, and it was the first year that I'd ever heard the word environment, because I'm very old. So I'd never heard the word the environment, and I signed up for this elective, and we had the wonderful woman who helped save Castle Crag, the suburb, which is beautiful, winding in amongst rocks and trees and so on. They were going to level it. And a green ban went on, and she was, Beverly Blacklock, was very prominent in that, making sure that that environment was preserved. So she came to, her son was in my year, and she came to our school and ran a program called The Environment. And what we did, which is the relevance to National Tree Day, is that we mass planted our school, which was, of course, at that time, just mowed. So any of the areas where there were slopes and so on, she helped retain, and we mass planted over a term at school. And now those are huge forests. They're just absolutely, you know, the girth of, you know, you put your hands around two people, and that's how big the trees are, because it's well, it is 50 years ago. But I learned then very early on the value of what one person can do, but what a group can do collectively to make a difference in their local environment. And I soon thereafter became involved with the Australian Plant Society, and through that started doing bush regeneration down with Willoughby Council and up here when it was Gosford Council at Point Clare, and a little bit at North Entrance up at Lake Munmora Recreation Area at Birdie Beach. So planting trees makes a beautiful reality for our future. I mean,

0: to be still having a green environment and not a concrete jungle in the future, mm-hmm. and still be able to have the beautiful, I'm out in the yard now. It was 1.2 degrees this morning here. But I'm looking and I can't see them. But we have a family of kangaroos that live on our property now. We back onto swamp, wetlands that goes through to Porter's Creek wetlands. And we actually have a family, a mother and father and a baby that was in the pouch till a couple of months ago and is now just a tiny little one, and then last year's Joey, but I can't actually see them. So we let the fence go down at the back and they just come and go naturally from down the back. But they have been here in the middle of the day when they're meant to be lying somewhere out of sight and you don't see them. Mm. Well, they're here in the middle of the day on our grass between us and our neighbours feeding. So it's magnificent. It's a wonderful way to live. And I often travel and people talk to me, and the thing they say about Australia is your animals. You know, we love your animals. We would love to come and see a kangaroo. Your birds are so beautiful. We would love to come and see your birds. So anything that we as individuals can do to promote supporting those animals, I think is fantastic.
1: Good
0: so
1: stuff.
0: Totally support National Tree Day.
2: Awesome. Well, thank you for that, Kath. We'll get you on the line again on another Saturday morning. Chat some more about some other stuff.
0: Sure.
2: No worries. Have yourself a great Saturday morning, won't you?
0: Okay. Thanks, darling.
2: Thank you.
3: Bye.
2: Bye. Wow. Well, I had a heap of questions there to ask her, but she's just answered them all in
4: she
2: that one.
4: She's right. All in one.
2: She's
4: hit.
2: Done it
4: exactly.
2: Well.
4: Exactly. Amazing.
2: You know, and she's an amazing person too. Mm. I can assure you of that. Now, if you're wanting a great family day out today, well, the Three Villages Lego Brick Fair is on this Saturday, today, July 25, at Saratoga Hall. It's on between 10 and 4 today. It's inspired by the popularity of Lego Masters, and the event features spectacular Lego displays, interactive model building tables, and a chance for children to bring along their own original Lego creations for judging. I might do that.
4: That's so cool.
2: There'll be prizes across several age groups as well. Enjoy a barbecue. I'm there. Yep. It says here, enjoy a barbecue, cake stall, tea and coffee.
4: There you go.
2: Profits will help Brisbane Public School beautify a garden area. Isn't that great?
4: It is great.
2: Isn't that great? They're going to do that for a garden area
4: Nice.
2: Brisbania Public School. I love that.
4: You know, I remember when I went to high school and public school and that, and it was just a concrete jungle. Mm.
3: Yeah.
4: They're not now.
3: I was really lucky. No. I went to North Lakes High up on the north end of the Central Coast, and we had a fantastic ag department and lots of bushland. And it still does, actually.
4: They do that now, but when I went to school, it was just a concrete jungle.
2: Yeah. Well, I better tell everybody where it is too. So go along to Saratoga Hall for a great day out on Saturday today, July 25, between 10 and 4. Back to you, Wayne. Thank you.
3: Wayne, also, can I just mention that tomorrow, up on the north end of the Central Coast, the Australian Plant Society Central Coast Dune Group is doing a free guided ecological walk with Anna Durkin and Michelle Evans. Well worth doing, checking out the dunes and all the plants there. Meets at 9 a.m. at the eastern end of Weemala Street, Budgieboy, parking at the meeting point.
2: Are you going? Are you?
3: I'm not sure yet because I'm also obligated to go to a tree planting event because it's National Tree Planting Day. So yeah, I'll have to play that one by ear.
2: Play it by ear.
3: What's my special
2: play
3: power?
2: Play it by your nose or something.
3: Overcommitting.
2: Anyway. Overcommitting, that's right. We all do that, don't we?
3: Yes.
2: This is The Gardening Gang. More of it very soon here on Coast FM. In fact, we're going to play a bit of Joe Cocker next.
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0: Coast FM 963, this is the Gardening Gang, and it is time now for getting your hands dirty.
1: Mm-hmm. I can do that quite easily.
2: Yeah.
0: Planting or plant a family tree, creating a living legacy. Now, as we go on this day, we thought we'd this week's project couldn't be more fitting. Instead of simply planting another shrub or flower, why not plant a tree together as a family?
2: Yes.
0: Could become part of the family story for generations to come.
2: Yeah, so
1: that's right.
2: The first step is choosing the right tree for the right place. Think about how large it will grow, how much sunshine it needs, and whether it's a native, flowering, or even a fruit tree. Visit your local nursery today and ask for some advice on varieties that are well suited to Central Coast Gardens.
1: Yeah, so before planting, don't forget, dig a hole about twice as wide as the pot, but only as deep as the root ball that's needed. So it gives the roots plenty of room to sort of spread out while keeping the tree at the right height.
0: That's right. Once you've carefully removed the tree from its pot, gently loosen any tight wound.
2: Wound.
0: Oh, I got it wrong again.
2: Yep.
0: Roots before placing it into the hole. Backfill with the existing soil, firm it down gently with your hands and give it a deep watering to help settle everything in.
2: That's the ticket. And adding a layer of mulch around the base helps keep moisture in and weeds out. But remember to keep the mulch a few centimetres away from the trunk so that the trunk can breathe. You don't want to end up with collar rot. During the first few months, regular watering will give your young tree the best possible start.
1: And here's an idea. Kids will love it. So make a small timber or painted stone marker with the tree's name and the date it was planted.
2: Excellent.
1: Then every National Tree Day, gather the family for a picky beside the tree and see how much it's going to grow.
2: That's wonderful.
1: Wonderful way to watch both the tree and the kids grow up.
2: What a fantastic idea. Whether it's a beautiful flowering native, a shade tree for the backyard, or a fruit tree you'll harvest from in years to come, every tree planted tomorrow is a gift for future generations and for the environment. One tree can really make a difference.
0: That's it. That's this week's Getting Your Hands Dirty Challenge. 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Choose a tree that's right for your garden and plant it together tomorrow for National Tree Day. A simple project that will leave a lasting legacy for your family and for the environment.
2: Yep.
0: Yes.
2: Yeah.
0: Next, we're going to have the main man, Tim.
1: The main man.
0: From Raravella Nursery. He's up just after this.
1: With his chooks.
0: Oh, it's Madonna.
2: Oh.
0: Madonna.
1: I wonder if she got chooks.
0: I could ask somebody. Somebody knows her.
2: I remember.
0: Yeah, if she's got chooks, I'll ask her.
1: Yeah.
0: Yeah. She knows everything else.
1: Pretty much.

0: across the Central Coast. This is the Garney Gang, and in the President of the United States words, China. Phillip's there.
1: China.
0: Yeah. I live for you. 17 minutes to 9 is the time, and on the line we have the man.
1: I hope he's not on the line.
0: No, he's in the line, I should say. Tim from Narara Valley Nurseries. Now, you've sent me a couple of photos just a minute ago of your trees on your property.
2: Some of them, definitely.
0: Yes. Now, you know, of course, you're living on beautiful mangrove mountain, surrounded by nature. Does National Tree Day hold a special meaning to you, Tim?
2: It does. I love trees. There's just something so special about looking up, isn't there? I don't think any people don't look up enough these days.
1: That's
2: true. You've got to see what's happening above you.
0: If I look up, I usually get something to drop on.
1: No, he gets birdie going. Yeah.
2: Oh, no. Always look up when you can. Yeah. Maybe sit down and then look up.
0: There's days I feel like the statue.
1: I won't say anything there.
0: Yes.
3: Oh, dear.
0: Definitely.
1: Birds and statues.
0: Oh, I'm sorry, Tim. Sorry about that, mate. I just meant to ask you too. How is it up there this morning? It would be chilly, wouldn't it?
2: It is freezing. I put on some tracksuit pants and a jumper to let the chickens out.
0: Oh.
2: It was about 1 degree when I went down there.
0: Yeah. Wow.
2: I usually spend a bit of time with them, but I sort of let them out, fed them, and went back up to the house.
0: Mm. It's looking nice outside now, bud, isn't it?
3: Oh, I'm wearing thermals.
2: No, the sun's out.
0: Yeah, but it's still cold, isn't it?
3: Yeah.
2: Yes, it's freezing.
0: Yes. You definitely know you're in winter at the moment.
2: Yes.
3: I'm wearing thermals, Wayne, under my jeans. It's definitely winter.
0: Dear, oh dear.
3: Have you got any plans to plant more trees around the property this year? And what benefits do they bring for your animals and your wildlife, Tim?
2: I do. I've been planting a few Angophora hispidus.
3: Oh, lovely.
2: I don't think they're not well enough known. They call them dwarf apple gums. Mm. And that's because early European settlers thought their old little gnarled branches resembled their European apples, but I think that's the only similarity.
3: They're
2: quite a short growing gum tree, only going to about 7 meters. Mm. But they're full of flowers. They naturally have that branch shape which lends itself to hollows when they get older.
3: Lovely.
2: So little birds and things love them. There's also, I haven't added them myself, but our paddock has a whole bunch of little baby gum trees that have sprouted themselves. And I mean, some of them are taller than me now. It doesn't take them very long, but I love gum trees. Like, again, people seem to be worried that your big gum trees are going to get massive and cause a problem. Mm. Where I am, luckily, doesn't matter if one falls down, but you want those old gum trees with fallen branches and gnarled habits. They just create the perfect habitat for possums and birds.
1: That's right.
3: They do.
2: Yep.
1: Yes. Yeah. So for families sort of wanting to plant a tree together tomorrow, what species would you recommend that's pretty sort of hardy and attracts, birds and wildlife and is suitable for the climate?
2: There's a beautiful one, and I think people are catching on to it now, but it's Xanthiosteman or Golden Pender tree.
1: Oh, yeah.
2: If you take a drive through Jillaby in the warmer months, Jillaby and Yarramalong,
0: not
2: somebody's
0: Jillabilly.
2: Planted a whole Jillabilly.
1: Yeah, yes. Jillabilly.
2: Somebody's planted a whole avenue of them, and they're absolutely beautiful. And you drive past and you can hear the lorikeets screaming at each other out of them.
3: Nice.
2: They get these big bunches of sort of yellow, bright yellow, like eucalypt flowers on them.
3: Mm-hmm.
2: And they're full of pollen, they're full of nectar, and so there's something for everyone to eat.
3: Lovely.
2: Mm. For a home gardener, I'm not against introduced trees per se, but if you were going to choose another tree for your backyard that's a bit smaller, crepe myrtles are also really beautiful.
3: Mm.
2: You can get one in any shape, size, and pretty much colour that you want.
3: Mm.
2: They have beautiful autumn foliage, and then the flowers in summer are really, really good for insect and pollinators.
3: And they're striking too.
2: Yeah. And the older they get, the better they get. They sort of peel with those beautiful coloured, multicoloured orange trunks as well. So it's sort of a three-hit wonder, I reckon.
3: Mm. Yeah.
0: Interesting.
3: Yes, very.
0: Very interesting. Now, I've got a Garden Gate question for you. It comes from Jack at Womberall. Could be my boss. Tim, what's a tree on the property? What tree on your property has the greatest story behind it, mate?
2: There's two. I don't exactly know their full story because they've been here a lot longer than I've been here. Mm-hmm. But there's a nice bushwalk on my property and you can sit there and look over the mountains and just sort of get lost. And it has the most amazing Angophora costata. Mm-hmm. I think they've got Sydney red gums, there are the name for them.
1: Yep.
2: And it's a huge tall tree and the trunk has melted over the side of the rocks. And it just has the weirdest bubbly, lavery looking trunk. And then in the summer, when the bark peels, it just goes oranges and silvers and golds up that trunk. It is just the most stunning tree you've ever seen.
0: That's the picture you sent me. Yeah, look at it.
2: I sent you a picture.
0: Look at that, guys.
3: Oh, yes, wow. That's gorgeous.
1: Look at that.
0: Yeah, it's beautiful, isn't it?
1: Look at the colours on
2: and
1: it.
3: Beautiful.
2: There's another one. And again, it's not the prettiest tree you've ever seen, but there's a gum tree that you look out from near my house and there's either rosellas or galahs always fighting over that. There's one hollow in it and you pretty much always see a bird hanging around there and squawking and screaming. But it's got a beautiful hollow and I just know that's had generations of birds come out of that nest.
3: Yeah.
2: So that's one of those ones, old gum trees with gnarled branches. Yes.
0: I stand. All I have to do, mate, is stand still for like 20 seconds and I've got birds trying to grab me everywhere. Even kookaburras.
2: That's the beauty of putting trees in the backyard.
3: Mm. Exactly.
0: You'd
2: be surprised how quickly the wildlife figures out there's something good to eat there and somewhere to live and just plant a tree. You're
0: going to
2: do something this weekend, go to a garden centre, have a good chat and find the tree that will suit your backyard.
0: That's right.
3: Definitely.
0: Yeah. My birds usually come down and try and eat my dog's dinner.
1: That's the Maggies so
0: yep,
1: do
0: they,
1: that.
0: The Maggies do it and the kookaburra does it too, just comes down and goes, yep, I'll take that, see you later, I'm gone.
3: Yep. Yeah, they like dog food because it's got all of the minerals.
0: And I love it when they're in the bird bath too out the back. It's beautiful even though it's 5 o'clock in the afternoon. They're just swimming around. It's great.
3: Yep.
0: Great feeling. Hey, Tim, thank you very much. Always a pleasure to talk to you and we will talk to you again next Saturday morning, mate. Thanks for all that info this morning. Appreciate it.
3: Thanks,
2: no
3: worries.
2: You have a good weekend,
0: Tim.
2: Guys.
0: Thanks,
3: mate.
0: Bye. See ya. Bye. More of the Guardian Gang very soon.
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This is the Gardening Gang across the Central Coast. Martha and the Muffins. Echo Beach. Classic 80s song. I turned it off, so you can't say anything, Delby. There you go. It's very quiet here. Coming up after the 9 o'clock news, we're going to have Jen in talking all things food. Looking forward to that. Always love the food. Sorry? Yeah, I turned yours off because I wanted to this morning. Anyway, I had to. I turned yours off. Anyway, turning up right now, here is Gwen Stefani and She's Cool. It's a song she wrote about me, actually, when we broke up. 3 to 9 is the time.

0: 9 o'clock. Good morning, I'm Sasha Wood. Labor officials are working overtime to avoid a brawl within the party over our relationship with the US and Israel. Federal politics editor Michael Packey.
1: Labor's national conference is entering its third and final day, and while the policy debate has so far been fairly subdued, that's expected to change this morning. Some members are pushing the party to abandon the AUKUS defence pact and downgrade our relationship with the US. The foreign affairs debate will also focus on Israel, with a group of Labor supporters demanding the party take a stronger stance against the state, condemning its actions in Gaza and going as far as removing Australian embassy staff from Tel Aviv. Labor officials are trying to avoid a major fight on the conference floor and reach a compromise on these issues. Michael Packey, Adelaide.
0: Cyber specialists are examining several electronic devices seized from a Sydney home as part of investigations into an alleged New South Wales health data breach. A 59-year-old man who was a registered nurse for the Northern Sydney Local Health District has been charged with accessing private patient records without permission. A former police officer and legal expert says roadside breath tests can be very problematic and it's not unusual to get a false read. Socceroos star Christian Volpato has had his license suspended for 6 months after he allegedly tested positive to cocaine when he was pulled over in Sydney. Lawyer Paul McGuire has told Today the 22-year-old strongly denies using the substance.
2: He tried to go to the Royal North Shore Hospital to have an automatic test done. They won't just test you off the street. He then went to another private practitioner, certified, and had a blood test, and that came up negative.
0: The former manager of a hospitality venue in Newcastle has had his approval to supervise licensed premises withdrawn. A Liquor and Gaming New South Wales investigation found a male patron was served 21 alcoholic drinks over 5 hours before he collapsed outside the Gladstone Hotel. All Sydney Metro services and some rail services are not running this weekend due to maintenance works. Buses are replacing trains on sections of the T2, T4 and T8 lines and across the entire length of the metro. Transport for New South Wales Coordinator General Howard Collins said people must plan ahead and expect some possible delays.
3: Allow about extra 30 minutes if you're using the rail network to watch out for that track work.
0: Also making news, a teenage boy is in hospital with multiple stab wounds after being attacked along King Street in Newtown early this morning. In finance, one Australian dollar is buying 69.7 US cents.
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0: Australia is off to a flying start at the Glasgow Commonwealth Games, topping the medal tally with 6 golds on day one. The Aussies dominated in the pool with Lani Pallister, Jenna Forrester, Alex Safi and Jenna Jones all winning their events. The men's and women's 4x100 freestyle relay teams also won gold. The men finished the job in style, breaking a Comm Games record in the process.
6: Kyle Chalmers is going to guide Australia to yet another gold medal. Australia wins 6 gold medals in Glasgow on day one, setting an unbelievable tone.
0: That audio thanks to Seven. The Roosters clinched a slim 23-22 victory over the Knights in the NRL, and the Rabbitohs sealed a win against the Storm in the dying minutes. It's 9:04. That's news and sport.
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9: Sunny skies with a chilly start after an overnight low of 7 degrees, a beautiful winter's day ahead and a top of 20. Tomorrow, mostly sunny to start, a little bit more cloud developing during the afternoon, temperatures ranging from 8 to 19. Monday, a mix of sunshine and cloud with the chance of a light shower during the day, temperatures ranging from 8 overnight to around 19 degrees overnight. Tonight, it's going to dip down to 9. Right now, outside the studios in Gosford, we're sitting on 10. Matcham has 6, Lake Hayter has 12. Back to you, Brian.
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1: Coast FM 963 and Paul Simon there, Slip Sliding Away. And before that, we opened up the hour with Coca Cabana, Barry Manilow. What's so funny?
2: You don't want to know.
1: No, I don't. I'm glad I don't. Hey, guys, we're taking our garden travel spotlight today.
0: Yeah.
1: It's going to take us to one of the Central Coast's most iconic family attractions, the Australian Reptile Park at Somersby.
2: That's a great place.
1: It's a fantastic community destination for the whole family. It's much more than reptiles and wildlife. It's a chance for children to experience nature firsthand and learn how our native plants, animals, and ecosystems all work together.
2: Correct, Mundo.
0: That's correct. One of the great things about the Reptile Park is just how easy it is to get to. It's located at Somersby. So it's only a couple of minutes off the M1 motorway via the Gosford exit, making it an easy day trip, whether you're travelling from the Central Coast, Sydney or Newcastle. The park is open every day from 9 a.m. to 5 p.m. except Christmas Day, with plenty of free parking available, Wayne.
1: Yes, it's a destination where families can really make a day of it, pack a picnic lunch, enjoy their undercover picnic areas or free barbecue facilities, let the kids explore the playground, then spend the day discovering Australia's amazing wildlife. After a visit like that, children often head home inspired to plant native flowers, create insect-friendly gardens, or simply spend most of the time outdoors. Now, it's really one of those special places. And I've got somebody on the line right now.
0: Really?
1: Yes,
0: do
1: I have.
0: You?
1: I do. I have him on the line, yes.
0: Yeah.
1: Joins me on a Sunday morning. It's Kev the Kanga.
0: Oh, wow.
1: Yes, he's going to give us a quick weather update. Yeah. Kev's going to give us a quick weather update up there. Kev, what's it like up there this morning at the Reptile Park? Okay, he has just told me that it's sitting on 8 degrees and he is freezing.
2: It sounded more like Morse code.
1: Yes, he wants the food. So if you're going up there today, just yell out to Kev when you walk out there. Kev, Kevin, he'll come out. He'll eventually come out. Kev, he's a bit shy, but once he comes out, he comes out.
2: So. What was that, Skip?
0: Yeah, right.
1: Oh, really, dear, Skip. Dear. It's time for our gardening gang joke.
0: Uh-oh. Oh, dear.
1: So here we go with our gardening gang joke, okay? Mm-hmm. It's what did one rose say to the other? Stop pushing. There's plenty of room to bloom.
0: Oh, dear.
1: Oh, thanks, Kev.
2: Thanks, mate.
1: He just said, not very good, Wayne.
2: Yeah.
1: There you go.
2: Okay. I'll agree with Kev.
0: I agree with Kev too.
1: Bit of music history on this day, the 25th of July, 1988. John Farnham released his landmark album, Age of Reason.
0: Yes.
1: Now, the album produced a string of memorable hits, including the title track, Age of Reason. Beyond the Call, it became another multi-platinum success, cementing Farnham's place as one of Australia's greatest recording artists. And I'm going to play this song because I think it's a fantastic song.

0: you and me.
1: Buzz, buzz, baby.
2: You're listening to The Gardening Gang, proudly brought to you by Doormaster Security, your local crimp-safe specialist, and Alan Graham's Caravans.
1: Oh, keeping the Central Coast happy.
2: They are.
1: Camping away.
2: He's got a couple of new ones down there. I'm going to pop down there and have a look.
1: Some of them are great.
3: Yeah. I love going through displays.
1: It's like having a home away from home.
2: I know it is. It's fantastic, isn't it?
1: It is, you can live off grid.
2: Totally. You can. Hey, coming up very soon. Yeah. In fact, we're going to play a song and we'll go to a go to some ads and we'll play a song. And guess what? We're going to come back and all things are going to be talking. The person to the left of me. Jen Biggles Patch.
1: The person to the right of me.
2: Yes, we're going to be talking to her next here on The Gardening Gang. Good morning.
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0: Thank goodness I'm not stuck in the middle between you and Jen.
1: No, thank you very much. 27.
2: Wayne's stuck in the middle of us. Yes. Aren't you lucky?
1: A rose between two thorns. 27 minutes after nine is the time. This is the Guardian Gang. It's time to do the normal thing we do around this time. And we're doing Pickles Patch. And today's topic is National Tree Day at That's home. Right. Now, Jen, what does National Tree Day mean to you personally? Look.
2: It's a fantastic opportunity to get involved with a community activity that improves our environment, not just for us, but for the ecosystem at large. Everything benefits, from the soil microbiome to the insects, reptiles, mammals, and birds. And it's a really good opportunity to teach your kids how important our trees and our wild places are.
1: It's very good.
2: Mm. Yeah.
1: It's
0: so if someone planted one thing tomorrow, what would you encourage it to be?
2: Okay. A tree or understory plant that is native to not only Australia, but to your local area, which is so important. You can go to the nursery and buy natives from all around the country.
0: Mm.
2: But planting something that actually belongs in your ecosystem supports our pollinators. You know, bonus points if it's a bush tucker plant that you can incorporate into your diet as well.
0: Ah, well, that's a good idea.
1: Jen, how can children become involved and develop a lifelong appreciation for trees?
2: Climb them, Wayne. Encourage your kids to look closely at the bark and the leaves. Each species has different identifying traits and different colonies of life living in and on them. Start a notebook and each type of tree and see what you can find and see living on it. Take those notes.
1: Very good.
2: Yeah.
1: Now, I've got a question from the Garden Gang. Sorry, I'm just a bit away with this conversation because I've got Julie Anthony, I Am You Are Australian, going through my brain at the moment. I don't know why. But anyway, today's question comes from Mia at Avoca Beach. And Mia is asking you, Jen, what's your favourite tree and why?
2: Hi, Mia. Well, actually, I have two. When I lived in Queensland, my favourite tree was a poinciana. It's not a native, though. It has fine leaves, kind of like a jacaranda, and beautiful red flowers like an orchid. But my favourite thing about that tree is its growth habit and its shade coverage. I've seen one cover two-thirds of a four-lane road from the curbside.
0: Wow.
2: Amazing, amazing shade tree. So now that I live down here on the Central Coast, my favourite tree is the smooth-barked apple, better known as the Angophora costata or the Sydney red gum.
0: Mm.
2: I love its red hints, its twisty forms, and the way its bark goes almost fluoro orange after a fire.
0: Yeah, it does, doesn't
2: yeah,
0: it?
2: Mm. It stands out, really stands out. I remember the Sydney bushfires of 1993, and both sides of the freeway coming up here to the Central Coast were completely burnt out.
1: That's right.
2: And the trees, the trunks of the trees stood out. They were fluoro orange, and it was just an amazing thing to drive past and see.
1: Wow.
2: Yeah.
1: Amazing. Thinking, so talking about

0: Amazing things. Thank you for that, Jen.
1: Pleasure.
0: Coming up very soon, Delby's Gardening Gung. Fun fact.
2: Ooh. Oh, I knew you were talking about something amazing. I know.
1: It's always you, Delby. Mm.
2: Yeah. Oh. Tickets flying off.
0: There you go. Right.
3: Yeah, baby.
0: Dear, oh dear. Here's a bit of Akadaka for you. 9:30's the time here on the Gardening Gang. After 10, we've got Karen Walsh with Soundtrack of the 90s today.
2: Jen,
0: looking forward
2: and
0: to that.
2: Mosh pit it.
0: Are you?
2: We're going to mosh.
0: Okay.
2: Yeah, baby.
0: Go for it.
2: In the studio.

0: And now it's time for Delby's Gardening Gang Fun Fact.
1: Why the voice rang? Seriously, dude. But anyway, we'll get there. Did you know, I'm going to tell you this, did you know Australia celebrates National Tree Day on the last Sunday in July every year, mm-hmm. and it's makes the country's largest community tree planting event since it began in 1996. Millions of native trees and shrubs have been planted by schools, families, and volunteers across the country. So
2: it's brilliant.
1: Even better, one mature tree can produce enough oxygen each year to support two people while providing shade and, of course, cooling our neighbourhoods and creating homes for birds and wildlife. So tomorrow, get the shovel out and go and plant just one tree and you'll be adding it to a legacy that will benefit generations to come.
2: Yeah.
0: There you go, guys. That was Delby's Gardening Gang Fun Fact.
1: So you're going to get the shovel out and
0: yes,
1: dig a hole, bloke?
0: I will. Now, from the community files, wanting a great family day out today, well, the Three Villages Lego Brick Fair is on it. Saratoga Hall, today between 10 and 4. It's inspired by the popularity of Lego Masters, and the event features spectacular Lego displays, interactive model building tables, and a chance for children to bring their own original Lego creations for judging. There'll be prizes across several age groups as well. Enjoy a barbecue, you got me, cake, stall, tea and coffee. All profits will help Brisbania Public School beautify a garden area, which I think is a fantastic idea. So go along to Saratoga Hall for a great day out on Saturday, this Saturday, July 25, today between 10 and 4. Gets on the way about 25 minutes from now. Caring for our community. 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
1: You just want to go for the cake.
2: And no. The sausages.
0: No, the snacks.
2: The sausages.
0: Bow.
1: And then the cake.
0: Bow, bow, bow.
3: What?
0: Hey, wasn't this on Phil's flicks the other day?
1: I don't know.
0: I think it was.
1: Oh, lucky Phil.

0: This is Coast FM 963, Duran Duran there and View to a Kill. I think that was Roger Moore's last movie as 007. Mm. God, I thought he was good.
1: Mm, I prefer Sean. Bond. Sean's better.
2: No. No.
1: Yes, Sean Connery, the best Bond.
2: Daniel Craig.
1: No. Oh, yes. Look, I'm with you on that. As far as modern.
0: Daniel Craig. Okay, this is The Guardian Gang, proudly brought to you by Doormaster Security, your local CrimSafe specialist, and Alan Graham's Caravans at Wyoming. Great people there. Time now for Jen from Pickles Patch. We're getting her back in here after she's been outside. And the topic today, late July harvest. Now, what's looking fantastic in our vegetable gardens during late July, Jen?
1: Bok choy and peas are looking fantastic at the moment. Mm. So good. The peas aren't making it into the kitchen because they're just too damn yummy. So is broccoli, and cauliflower should be starting to head up now, and onions are getting to the stage where you can use their tops as shallots. So a nice dual crop there. So you get to eat the tops while the bottoms are forming up for you.
2: So a little bit like Milo. Mm-hmm. The concha parts on the top you can eat and the ones down the bottom you can drink.
1: Don't you remember that? No, I think that's before my time.
2: Oh, thanks, Jen.
1: I'm sorry, Del. Oh, dear.
2: Oh, dear. Yes. So what's your favourite winter recipe? Come on, using your seasonal produce.
1: Okay, so slow-cooked marinated pork shoulder. Oh, yeah, yum. I laid the pork on a bed of chopped up onions, garlic, carrot, dried capsicum, sliced mushrooms, zucchini and tomatoes, season with a little bit of salt, pepper, and then I pour enough white wine in the bottom to cover the top of the bottom of the cooker and cover the vegetables.
0: What about the lamb shanks?
1: Lamb shanks, yeah, that's another good one, but that's a separate recipe altogether. Oh. So the marinated pork shoulder sits on top of the vegetables and the white wine, and leave it in the slow cooker all day on high. Yum. Served it with some pasta.
0: All day on high?
1: Yeah. So okay. It ends up really tender, like pulled pork.
0: Yep. Oh, okay. There you go.
1: Yeah. Mm. And then serve it on some pasta that's had a bit of goat's cheese mixed through it and a bit of parmesan. And the juices from the pork and the vegetables. The vegetables ends up like this really lovely juicy salsa that you serve on top of the pasta.
0: I'm a bit past it this morning.
1: And then the juices
2: mix. You've been past it years ago.
1: And then the juices mix in with the goat's cheese and, it's pretty good.
0: Now, looking ahead to August, which is only a week away.
1: Where has the year gone? The windy month.
0: August wind, yes. What gardening jobs should listeners be preparing now? For the next week.
1: Spreading compost into your beds and your pots.
0: Yes.
1: And then mulching over the top of that. Really, really important. Pruning your deciduous trees and your fruit trees. Checking your irrigation systems to get them ready for spring. And seed sowing, Wayne. If you want spring crops, you must sow the seed.
0: Sowing the seeds of love.
1: Exactly, exactly.
2: That's totally different.
0: I know.
1: But it all takes groundwork. Yeah, but both of them take groundwork and preparation and forethought.
0: Mm-hmm. They do. Yes. It's hard to believe. It's like only like 4 weeks or nearly 5 weeks and we're in spring.
1: Nearly in the eighth month of the year.
0: This year is flying by, and I'm getting very worried because it's just going too quick for me.
1: Oh, you poor old thing.
0: Well, it is.
2: But when you were a kid, all you did was hang out and waited
1: for the summer holidays.
2: I know, for your summer holidays and for Christmas and then your birthday and then you got older and it just went on a downhill slide.
0: It is. I wonder if next year we'll get quicker.
2: Oh, probably.
1: The older you get, they reckon the quicker it passes. So.
2: It does.
0: That's it.
1: Yeah.
0: 17 to 10, it's coming up to 16 minutes to 10 here on The Gardening Gang. More next.
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0: What a lovely song. Aww. Rob Thomas there, Little Wonders.
1: Yeah, you're a bit of a little wonder, aren't you? Yeah.
0: 7 to 10 is the time. And coming up after 10 o'clock, we've got the wonderful Karen Walsh in the building, and she's going to whack out the soundtrack of the 90s. Guys, we've got 20 seconds. Yeah. Anything you just want to say? Have a great weekend.
2: We are going to have a great weekend, aren't we?
3: Hasta la vista, baby.
0: Really?
1: That's the one.
0: Everyone's going?
2: Yeah. Yes. Tree planting day tomorrow. Get in there and plant something.
0: Yeah, I'm going to plant something.
1: Wayne.
0: Don't know what it is yet.
1: No, I was going to say, but no, I won't say.
0: It'll probably be a rose again. Anyway.
1: No, I was going to say something.
0: Soundtrack of the 90s is next. And talking to the 90s, we're going to take you into it with a 90s song.
1: Himself.
0: The Man, Meatloaf. I'd do anything for love, but I wouldn't do that.
2: Neither would I.

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